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4: 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Winners must appear in person with proper positive legal identification. 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Prizes will not be mailed or delivered. Any winner under the age of 18 must be accompanied by a parent or legal guardian. No trade or cash equivalent will be awarded for any contest prize. Any person or persons found to be in violation of these contest rules before, during, or after the respective contest or giveaway will be disqualified and will not be eligible for future contests and giveaways. 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
9: Lows dip down to about 61 tonight under clear skies. Winds out of the northeast around 5 miles an hour. Bright sunshine expected again tomorrow. Daytime highs approaching 84. Lows dip down to about 60 tomorrow night. Mainly clear skies. Highs around 85 Friday under mainly clear skies. 82 Saturday. Storms likely. From the Wayne Weather Center, I'm meteorologist Eric Height. Right now, it's 68 degrees.
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10: ABC News, I'm Dave Packer. CENTCOM says the U.S. military has concluded a new round of retaliatory

0: He strikes in Iran. Earlier today, Israeli Prime Minister Benjamin Netanyahu, in an exclusive interview with ABC News, downplayed Iran's blockage of the Strait of Hormuz.
1: I don't think the straits are going to be that powerful a leverage, because people will move the energy pipelines out of the straits to the Red Sea, from there to Israel and the Mediterranean. We can unblock this choke point, and we will.
0: Todd Blanche's nomination to become Attorney General stalled today as lawmakers scrapped a planned committee vote after key Republicans demanded more assurances about the settlement of President Trump's lawsuit against the Internal Revenue Service. Dr. Anthony Fauci facing a tough line of questions from Senate lawmakers today and responding to each question, invoking his Fifth Amendment right not to answer. This is ABC News.
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The Doors classic became their first number one hit as it landed at number one on the U.S. singles chart on this day in 1967 and stuck there for 3 weeks. I wish

0: Move over. Jimmy Sr. took over after decades of battling with legal problems on this day in 95. James Al Hendricks, the father of Jimmy, once again gained legal use of his son's name and likeness for some merchandising.
1: Summer may be flying by, but there's still one big event you don't want to miss out on. 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
9: Down to about 61 tonight under clear skies. Winds out of the northeast around 5 miles an hour. Bright sunshine expected again tomorrow. Daytime highs approaching 84. Lows dip down to about 60 tomorrow night. Mainly clear skies. Highs around 85 Friday under mainly clear skies. 82 Saturday. Storms likely. From the Wayne Weather Center, I'm meteorologist Eric Height. Right now it's 68 degrees.
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0: That band, The Byrds, were getting set to go on a tour of South Africa on this day in 1968. They were going to leave the next day on the 30th. And Graham Parsons decided, I'm not going to go. I'm not going with you guys. You're going to play to segregated audiences? I'm having no part of that. And the rest of the band went, but they had a disastrous tour marked by poor attendance and a hostile press. Alan Parsons, he just stayed in England and worked on his new project, the Flying Burrito Brothers.
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1: 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Winners must appear in person with proper positive legal identification. 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Prizes will not be mailed or delivered. Any winner under the age of 18 must be accompanied by a parent or legal guardian. No trade or cash equivalent will be awarded for any contest prize. Any person or persons found to be in violation of these contest rules before, during, or after the respective contest or giveaway will be disqualified and will not be eligible for future contests and giveaways. Classic Hits, Wayne, W-A-I-N. 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

0: I'm Bob Barron. It's Wednesday. Where is this week going? Wednesday, done and gone already. I'll talk to you tomorrow on Thirsty Thursday.
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6: Lows level off around 61 overnight under clear skies. Winds out of the northeast around 5 miles an hour. Bright sunshine expected again Thursday. Daytime highs approaching 84. Mainly clear skies Thursday night. Lows level off around 60. Mainly clear Friday with a high of 85. 82. Storms likely Saturday. From the Wayne Weather Center, I'm meteorologist Derek Height. Currently, it's 68 degrees.
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1: ABC News, I'm Dave Packer. CENTCOM says the U.S. military has concluded a new round of retaliatory strikes in Iran. Earlier today, Israeli Prime Minister Benjamin Netanyahu, in an exclusive interview with ABC News, downplayed Iran's blockage of the Strait of Hormuz.
2: I don't think the straits are going to be that powerful a leverage, because people will move the energy pipelines out of the straits to the Red Sea, from there to Israel and the Mediterranean. We can unblock this choke point, and we will.
1: Todd Blanche's nomination to become Attorney General stalled today as lawmakers scrapped a planned committee vote after key Republicans demanded more assurances about the settlement of President Trump's lawsuit against the Internal Revenue Service. Dr. Anthony Fauci facing a tough line of questions from Senate lawmakers today and responding to each question, invoking his Fifth Amendment right not to answer. This is ABC News.
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0: One of our songs got them in the Rock and Roll Hall of Fame a couple of years back. The Cure, Friday I'm in Love. I hope we find you in love this Friday. It's about time, right? You deserve somebody good in your life. Huey Lewis and the News also have the Eagles and our weird and wacky overnight fact coming soon.
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5: Level off around 61 overnight under clear skies. Winds out of the northeast around 5 miles an hour. Bright sunshine expected again Thursday. Daytime highs approaching 84. Mainly clear skies Thursday night. Lows level off around 60. Mainly clear Friday with a high of 85. 82. Storms likely Saturday. From the Wayne Weather Center, I'm meteorologist Derek Height. Right now it's 66 degrees.
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0: Number one song, number one movie, our late movie. Grab yourself some popcorn and some Junior Mints, maybe some Skittles, a Kit Kat bar, too. That was from the movie which starred Kevin Bacon during the spring of 1984. Number one song, number one movie from the Footloose soundtrack, Kenny Loggins. Stick around, back on the way, Naked Eyes, and a whole bunch more time for our weird and wacky overnight fact. Did you know during the 1960s, in the U.S. of A., good old U.S. of A., Disneyland outlawed miniskirts. That's true. During the 60s, the gatekeepers measured the distance from the woman's knee to her hemline and restricted her entrance until she ripped out the hem. Did you know that?
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7: 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Winners must appear in person with proper positive legal identification to claim any prize Monday through Friday, excluding holidays, within 30 days, so the prize will be forfeited. Prizes will not be mailed or delivered. Any winner under the age of 18 must be accompanied by a parent or legal guardian. No trade or cash equivalent will be awarded for any contest prize. Any person or persons found to be in violation of these contest rules before, during, or after the respective contest or giveaway will be disqualified and will not be eligible for future contests and giveaways.
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0: Well, enough about everybody going for the W all the time. You got to get that L in there once in a while. The loser, right? Loser. That's Beck. Bob Worthington here. More great music on the other side, keeping you company during the wee hours. And first band signed by the Beatles to their Apple record label. That band, Badfinger.
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10: Lows dip down to about 61 overnight. Under clear skies, northeasterly winds around 5 miles an hour. Highs level off around 84. Thursday, sunny skies. Mainly clear skies Thursday night. Lows level off around 61. Temperatures a bit below average. Friday and Saturday with highs from the low 80s to the mid 80s. Storms likely Saturday. From the Wayne Weather Center, I'm meteorologist Derek Height. Right now, it's 66 degrees.
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We would call it a presto requesto, abracadabra. Steve Miller in the band, Bob Worthington here, keeping you company. And please be careful, no texting and driving and no drinking and driving. Stay safe, okay? Keep others

0: Tears of Fear shouted out at round two of our weird and wacky overnight fact coming up in a few minutes. We have Alanis Morissette, Men Without Hats, The Safety Dance, next.
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5: Lows dip down to about 61 overnight. Under clear skies, northeasterly winds around 5 miles an hour. Highs level off around 84 Thursday. Sunny skies. Mainly clear skies Thursday night. Lows level off around 61. Temperatures a bit below average Friday and Saturday, with highs from the low 80s to the mid 80s. Storms likely Saturday. From the Wayne Weather Center, I'm meteorologist Derek Height. Currently 65.
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7: I had no choice but to hear you. 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

0: Runaway, Bon Jovi, and our weird and wacky overnight fact dealing with mini skirts. A little while ago, we mentioned that Disneyland during the 1960s outlawed mini skirts. The gatekeeper measured the distance from the woman's knee to her hemline and restricted her entrance until she ripped out the hem. And a well-known fact is that most schools during the 60s, if the hem of a dress didn't touch the floor when a girl was kneeling, it was considered a mini, and the guilty party was sent home. And don't you come back until you look respectable, young lady.
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1: 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Winners must appear in person with proper positive legal identification. Claim any prize Monday through Friday, excluding holidays, within 30 days, so the prize will be forfeited. Prizes will not be mailed or delivered. Any winner under the age of 18 must be accompanied by a parent or legal guardian. No trade or cash equivalent will be awarded for any contest prize. Any person or persons found to be in violation of these contest rules before, during, or after the respective contest or giveaway will be disqualified and will not be eligible for future contests and giveaways. Classic Hits, Wayne, W-A-I.

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7: Lows dip down to about 61 overnight under clear skies, northeasterly winds around 5 miles an hour. Highs level off around 84 Thursday, sunny skies. Mainly clear skies Thursday night. Lows level off around 61. Temperatures a bit below average Friday and Saturday, with highs from the low 80s to the mid 80s. Storms likely Saturday. From the WAIN Weather Center, I'm meteorologist Derek Height. Currently 65.
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1: ABC News, I'm Dave Packard. A new wave of U.S. strikes hitting dozens of targets across Iran. Central Command saying U.S. forces took aim at Iranian military command centers and missile and drone facilities. These latest attacks coming just hours after President Trump vowed to retaliate against Iran for firing at American forces in the Middle East.
2: We can hit them very hard. I mean, I can actually say that because there's very little they can do about it. It was a different group than we're dealing with. They've already apologized. But, you know, we got to smack them a little bit.
1: A vote initially set for Thursday on Todd Blanche's nomination for attorney general postponed. Two Republican senators demanding written assurances from the Justice Department that certain aspects of President Trump's settlement with the IRS are dead. Dr. Anthony Fauci Wednesday refusing to answer questions from a Senate committee led by Senator Rand Paul looking into the origins of COVID-19, pleading the fifth dozens of times. This is ABC News.
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0: Summer sounds best right here. Foo Fighters, Learning to Fly. 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Just a couple of days left, and Saturday, actually, is the 1st of August.
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9: Lows dip down to about 61 overnight. Under clear skies, northeasterly winds around 5 miles an hour. Highs level off around 84. Thursday, sunny skies. Mainly clear skies Thursday night. Lows level off around 61. Temperatures a bit below average. Friday and Saturday with highs from the low 80s to the mid 80s. Storms likely Saturday. From the WAIN Weather Center, I'm meteorologist Derek Height. Currently 64.
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0: down yonder near the fork in the road there, up around the bend. Always one of my faves from John Fogerty and CCR. Bob Worthington here, little musical Morse code from the Police. And Steve Perry, Oh Sherry, For Sherry, by request, next.
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1: 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Winners must appear in person with proper positive legal identification. 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Prizes will not be mailed or delivered. Any winner under the age of 18 must be accompanied by a parent or legal guardian. No trade or cash equivalent will be awarded for any contest prize. Any person or persons found to be in violation of these contest rules before, during, or after the respective contest or giveaway will be disqualified and will not be eligible for future contests and giveaways.
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0: 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Bob Worthington here. 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
6: Lows dip down to about 61 overnight. Under clear skies, northeasterly winds around 5 miles an hour. Lots of sunshine outside again Thursday. Highs level off around 84. Lows level off around 62 Thursday night, mainly clear. High temperatures reach up to 86 Friday under partly cloudy skies. 82 Saturday, storms likely. From the Wayne Weather Center, I'm meteorologist Eric Height. Right now, 64.
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1: ABC News, I'm Dave Packer. CENTCOM says the U.S. military has concluded a new round of retaliatory strikes on Iran, making good Wednesday night on President Trump's vow to retaliate after Iran launched attacks on U.S. bases Tuesday. Israeli Prime Minister Benjamin Netanyahu

0: During a now infamous meeting between the leaders in the lead-up to the war.
1: No, it didn't mislead anything. And the president didn't need to have, nobody tells President Trump what to do.
0: A new Quinnipiac poll shows 66% of voters say the war with Iran has not been worth fighting. Fed Chair Kevin Warsh and the Federal Reserve voting to hold interest rates steady on Wednesday. Dr. Anthony Fauci Wednesday refused to answer questions from a Senate committee led by Senator Rand Paul looking into the origins of COVID-19, Fauci invoking the Fifth Amendment dozens of times. This is ABC News.
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Mary Beth and Lisa, good to hear from you. Brand new listeners, welcome aboard. That one from Bruce Springsteen, his debut single, as he appeared on the cover of Newsweek and Time the same week in 1975. First rocker to ever do that. Here's Don Henley, The Boys of Summer.

0: No rain, no rain. It's Blind Melon. Bob Worthington here. More great music near winding down the month of July. Just a day and a half left, and it'll be August 1st this coming Saturday. Incredible, isn't it? Supertramp, title track from Breakfast in America by request next, and something from Ace of Base.
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10: Lows dip down to about 61 overnight. Under clear skies, northeasterly winds around 5 miles an hour. Lots of sunshine outside again Thursday. Highs level off around 84. Lows level off around 62 Thursday night, mainly clear. High temperatures reach up to 86 Friday under partly cloudy skies. 82 Saturday, storms likely. From the WAIN Weather Center, I'm meteorologist Eric Height. Right now, 63.
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0: Michael Stipe and R.E.M., the one I love. Hey, stick around. More great music for you. 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
1: 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Winners must appear in person with proper positive legal identification to claim any prize Monday through Friday, excluding holidays, within 30 days, so the prize will be forfeited. Prizes will not be mailed or delivered. Any winner under the age of 18 must be accompanied by a parent or legal guardian. No trade or cash equivalent will be awarded for any contest prize. Any person or persons found to be in violation of these contest rules before, during, or after the respective contest or giveaway will be disqualified and will not be eligible for future contests and giveaways.
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0: Eddie and Ronnie together. Take me home tonight. Eddie Money and Ronnie Spector. Coming up, got Kansas and a whole bunch more waiting for you.
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5: Lows dip down to about 61 overnight. Under clear skies, northeasterly winds around 5 miles an hour. Lots of sunshine outside again Thursday. Highs level off around 84. Lows level off around 62 Thursday night. Mainly clear. High temperatures reach up to 86 Friday. Under partly cloudy skies. 82 Saturday. Storms likely. From the WAIN Weather Center, I'm meteorologist Eric Height. Right now, 63.
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0: The warrior you are. Scandal. Speaking about the warrior, how about a little bit of, we'll have a little battle of the band, so to speak, with the battle of the Billies. Billy Idol versus Billy Joel. You tell me who wins out.
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5: Lows level off around 61 overnight under clear skies, northeasterly winds around 5 miles per hour. Bright sunshine expected again Thursday. High temperatures reach up to 84. Lows level off around 62. Thursday night, mainly clear skies. Sunshine mixed with clouds at times. Friday, with daytime highs approaching 86. 82, thunderstorms likely Saturday. From the Wayne Weather Center, I'm meteorologist Paul Trombley. Currently, it's 62 degrees.
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0: Three Doors Down and Kryptonite. Bob Worthington here, the superstar from Seymour, the Hoosier State. John Cougar Mellencamp coming up. Also Steely Dan from Reeling in the Years from their album Can't Buy a Thrill on the way.
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1: 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Winners must appear in person with proper positive legal identification. Claim any prize Monday through Friday, excluding holidays, within 30 days, so the prize will be forfeited. Prizes will not be mailed or delivered. Any winner under the age of 18 must be accompanied by a parent or legal guardian. No trade or cash equivalent will be awarded for any contest prize. Any person or persons found to be in violation of these contest rules before, during, or after the respective contest or giveaway will be disqualified and will not be eligible for future contests and giveaways.
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0: Walter Becker, Donald Fagen, Steely Dan from Can't Buy a Thrill, Reelin' in the Years. Some of the great sounds of the Super 70s. Bob Worthington here, Pat Benatar on the way, and a whole bunch more. And please, if you're out and about driving, no texting and driving, and no drinking and driving. Stay safe, okay? Thank you.
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6: Lows level off around 61 overnight under clear skies, northeasterly winds around 5 miles per hour. Bright sunshine expected again Thursday. High temperatures reach up to 84. Lows level off around 62. Thursday night, mainly clear skies. Sunshine mixed with clouds at times. Friday, with daytime highs approaching 86. 82, thunderstorms likely Saturday. From the Wayne Weather Center, I'm meteorologist Paul Trombley. Currently, it's 62 degrees.
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1: ABC News, I'm Dave Packer. CENTCOM says the U.S. military has concluded a new round of retaliatory strikes on Iran, making good Wednesday night on President Trump's vow to retaliate after Iran launched attacks on U.S. bases Tuesday. Israeli Prime Minister Benjamin Netanyahu spoke exclusively with ABC's Lindsay Davis to discuss the ongoing Iranian war, shrugging off claims that he had misled President Trump into getting involved in the conflict during a now infamous meeting between the leaders in the lead-up to the war.
2: No, I didn't mislead either. And the president didn't need to have, nobody tells President Trump what to do.
1: A new Quinnipiac poll shows 66% of voters say the war with Iran has not been worth fighting. Fed Chair Kevin Warsh and the Federal Reserve voting to hold interest rates steady on Wednesday. Dr. Anthony Fauci Wednesday refused to answer questions from a Senate committee led by Senator Rand Paul looking into the origins of COVID-19, Fauci invoking the Fifth Amendment dozens of times. This is ABC News.
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0: feels like the first time, and we hope it feels not only like the first time, but also the last time. Lucky you, Foreigner. Hey, it's Bob Worthington, and the lady whose hair just lights up wherever she would go. It's Cyndi Lauper from She's So Unusual, the album. Also, something from you, too, waiting for you next. Good morning, your Thursday morning.
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10: Ample sunshine expected today with daytime highs approaching 84. Northeast winds 5 to 10 miles per hour. Mainly clear skies tonight. Lows level off around 62. 86 tomorrow. Temperatures below average Saturday and Sunday with highs in the low 80s. Thunderstorms possible both days. Looking further out, 84 Monday, 85 Tuesday, and 86 on Wednesday. From the Wayne Weather Center, I'm meteorologist Paul Trombley. Right now, it's 62 degrees.
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0: Tom Petty and the Heartbreakers and Refugee. Hey, you know, we're winding down July. Isn't that amazing? Wow. Like another day and a half and kaput for another year, right? This coming Saturday is August the 1st.
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1: 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Winners must appear in person with proper positive legal identification. Claim any prize Monday through Friday, excluding holidays, within 30 days, so the prize will be forfeited. Prizes will not be mailed or delivered. Any winner under the age of 18 must be accompanied by a parent or legal guardian. No trade or cash equivalent will be awarded for any contest prize. Any person or persons found to be in violation of these contest rules before, during, or after the respective contest or giveaway will be disqualified and will not be eligible for future contests and giveaways.
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0: Evil Woman. Hey, Halloween's just 3 months away, don't you know? That's right. ELO, Electric Light Orchestra, and stick around. We have Mike Reno and Loverboy and a whole bunch more. I hope you have a wonderful day. Take good care of each other. And more great music on the other side and taking you through the day right here.
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7: Ample sunshine expected today with daytime highs approaching 84. Northeast winds 5 to 10 miles per hour. Mainly clear skies tonight. Lows level off around 62. 86 tomorrow. Temperatures below average Saturday and Sunday with highs in the low 80s. Thunderstorms possible both days. Looking further out, 84 Monday, 85 Tuesday, and 86 on Wednesday. From the Wayne Weather Center, I'm meteorologist Paul Trombley. Right now, it's 63 degrees.
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2: Governor Andy Beshear has announced his book tour for Go and Do Likewise, How We Heal a Broken Country. His first stop will be Lexington's Joseph Beth Booksellers. The book shares the governor's faith and what that means to him and how it served his family and public life while rebuking how it's been hijacked, profaned, misused, and corrupted by others. His stop in Lexington is slated for Sunday, September 20th at noon. He's also planning stops in Bowling Green, Louisville, and as far north as Cincinnati, Ohio. All tickets include a signed book. A former employee at the Lyon County, Kentucky State Penitentiary faces rape charges after an alleged relationship with one of their inmates. Raven West, now the former corrections recreation leader, was the subject of an internal investigation. Kentucky State Police got word from the Department of Corrections. West now faces rape, sodomy, and official misconduct charges. You've probably heard of some strange places to hide drugs from officers. A Pulaski County man probably tops on what you heard. A box of graham crackers. Joshua Denny was pulled over for speeding on State Route 70 by a county deputy. K-9 Rocky was sent to sniff for drugs and quickly got a scent of suspected methamphetamine. Denny now faces drug trafficking, speeding, and careless driving charges. And today was supposed to be the vote to change zoning laws that could ban large data centers in Lexington. But yesterday, Dallas, Texas-based DartPoint scrapped plans to build a new center at the former Lexmark property. They bought the site in May for $29 million and wanted to build a new data center. The latest update now confirms they'll only update the property with no new transmission lines. International Business Machines opened the campus back in 1956 before Lexmark took over as a standalone entity in 1991. I'm Lee Mowen.
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0: and hanging by a moment.
1: Jim?
0: In? How you doing? Thursday morning, man. We're getting ready to wrap up July. Is this crazy? Dog days of summer somewhat coming to a close. How about your kids or grandkids or nieces and nephews? Are they getting ready to go back to school? I know some are getting ready to go here in the next week or so. Others, lucky enough, parentheses on that, to go after Labor Day. I grew up in Seattle. Labor Day was after Labor Day weekend all the time. We had to get as many sunshine days in as we could before the 6 months of rain. 6 months of rain came. Today is July 30th, and if you're celebrating a birthday today, we want to be the first to say happy birthday to you. Enjoy the day. Congrats, too, for everybody who is celebrating an anniversary. By the way, the missus and I, yesterday, 31 years. That's kind of a sweet deal. Let's see. Celebrity birthdays. Buddy Guy, the Chicago Blues legend, 90 today. Paula Anka, 85. Arnold Schwarzenegger, 79. Delta Burke, 70 today. Lawrence Fishburne from The Matrix and CSI, 65 today. Lisa Kudrow from Friends, 63. Vivica A. Fox, 62. Terry Crews, 58. Christopher Nolan from The Dark Knight, 56. Tom Green's, 55. Hilary Swank, 52. Hope Solo, 45, and I think I got one more. One more? Yeah, there we go. Martin Starr from Freaks and Geeks, also in Silicon Valley, turns 44. Once again, happy birthday, everybody. Hang tight, three in a row, coming up next.
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10: Ample sunshine expected today, with daytime highs approaching 84. Northeast winds, 5 to 10 miles per hour. Mainly clear skies tonight. Lows level off around 62. 86 tomorrow. Temperatures below average Saturday and Sunday, with highs in the low 80s. Thunderstorms possible both days. Looking further out, 84 Monday, 85 Tuesday, and 86 on Wednesday. From the Wayne Weather Center, I'm meteorologist Paul Trombley. Right now, it's 63 degrees.
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1: 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Winners must appear in person with proper positive legal identification. 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Prizes will not be mailed or delivered. Any winner under the age of 18 must be accompanied by a parent or legal guardian. No trade or cash equivalent will be awarded for any contest prize. Any person or persons found to be in violation of these contest rules before, during, or after the respective contest or giveaway will be disqualified and will not be eligible for future contests and giveaways. Classic Hits, Wayne, W-A-I-N, a Fork Broadcasting station.

0: say? Dave Matthews asking a good question. What would you say if we did another long set of classic hits? You'd probably be all right with that, right? Right? We'll kick it all off with the Eagles here in just a couple of minutes. Well, did you check your Mega Millions ticket from Tuesday night? I did not. And this morning, I'm like, oh, wait a minute. Got to check on that. We did get a winner for Mega Millions on Tuesday night. Been a long time. Jackpot was up to $800 million. How many people won? 10? 5? Yeah, one. One person in Florida won the $800 million Mega Millions jackpot. The odds on that, 1 in 290 million to 1, and they got the 10th largest prize in the game's history. Bradenton, Florida is where the ticket was sold at a Wawa store. You know what that is? Convenience store, Wawa stores? Yeah, so that retailer, they get a bonus. And then somebody who has not obviously claimed that yet. If you got $800 million ticket in your hand, yeah, you know you're calling out of work for the rest of the week. And you can't really grab a phone book anymore, but man, you're asking everybody you know, what's a great set of lawyers that I can get a hold of before I cash this puppy in?
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6: Ample sunshine expected today, with daytime highs approaching 84. Northeast winds, 5 to 10 miles per hour. Mainly clear skies tonight, lows level off around 62. 86 tomorrow. Temperatures below average Saturday and Sunday with highs in the low 80s. Thunderstorms possible both days. Looking further out, 84 Monday, 85 Tuesday, and 86 on Wednesday. From the Wayne Weather Center, I'm meteorologist Paul Trombley. Currently, it's 62 degrees.
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3: In eastern Kentucky, plaintiffs in a civil rights lawsuit against former Rowan County Clerk Kim Davis have filed a motion asking a judge to hold her in contempt of court. Attorneys accuse Davis of transferring inherited property to family members to avoid paying over $560,000 in judgments stemming from her 2015 refusal to issue same-sex marriage licenses. A historic $100 billion private investment is heading to western Kentucky to build an artificial intelligence data center in Paducah. The U.S. Department of Energy announced on Wednesday that a public-private partnership will redevelop portions of the former Paducah gaseous diffusion plant site. The project is expected to create 8,000 construction jobs and 600 permanent positions. Dedicated power generation and battery storage will run the site without increasing regional utility rates. In Lexington, city officials have unveiled a downtown master plan calling for 2,500 new housing units and redesigned street corridors over the next decade, shaped by input from more than 2,200 residents. Planners say workforce and affordable housing are top priorities. Recommendations include converting surface parking lots into mixed-use districts and calming traffic on busy downtown streets. In Barron County, high school students in Glasgow are gaining hands-on experience in agricultural food safety at a new livestock processing facility. School officials say the on-campus building was constructed to mirror USDA standards, teaching students every step of the farm-to-table supply chain from harvest to retail cuts. And motorists across Kentucky are being reminded of a new state law governing bus stops ahead of the upcoming school year. Under House Bill 7, drivers traveling in either direction on multi-lane highways must now stop for school and church buses unless separated by an elevated barrier or unpaved median. First-time violators face a $300 fine. Travis Laird.
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4: 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The prize is valued at over $150, only one prize per household every 90 days. Winners must appear in person with proper positive legal identification to claim any prize Monday through Friday, excluding holidays, within 30 days, so the prize will be forfeited. Prizes will not be mailed or delivered. Any winner under the age of 18 must be accompanied by a parent or legal guardian. No trade or cash equivalent will be awarded for any contest prize. Any person or persons found to be in violation of these contest rules before, during, or after the respective contest or giveaway will be disqualified and will not be eligible for future contests and giveaways.
5: Ample sunshine expected today with daytime highs approaching 84. Northeast winds 5 to 10 miles per hour. Mainly clear skies tonight. Lows level off around 62. 86 tomorrow. Temperatures below average Saturday and Sunday with highs in the low 80s. Thunderstorms possible both days. Looking further out, 84 Monday, 85 Tuesday, and 86 on Wednesday. From the Wayne Weather Center, I'm meteorologist Paul Trombley. Currently, it's 62 degrees.

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1: Good day, everybody. It is the Thursday edition of the Leach Report, presented by Bobcat Enterprises. Happy to have you on board. Exciting night at historic Memorial Coliseum as La Familia moves on to the championship game of the basketball tournament. And we'll talk about that to lead things off today with Hannah Hamelback, who covered it for LAX Sports. The Goose, Jack Givens, will check in, and Justin Rowland from Cats Illustrated. That's the lineup. Wildcat News of the Day, presented by Giuseppe's of Lexington. La Familia beat the Kansas alumni group 78-65 last night before a rowdy crowd at HMC. Archie Goodwin, again the star, 28 points. He hit the clinching shot in the Elam ending time that ended the game. And after the game, one of the things he was asked about was the connection that seems to have grown between the La Familia players like Archie and the current Cats, many of whom were at the game cheering on the La Familia guys last night. Here's what Archie had to say.
2: I've had a chance to hang around these guys a little, talk to them. This is a great group of guys, great kids, and just, well, great young men. They're not, I wouldn't call them kids. They're great young men, and they are really talented. I see how together they are. I see how eager they are to get better. A lot of those guys are in the gym late night. So, and they show the respect to the former players, which is huge. You know, I think that that makes us want to be a part of these guys' success and talk to them and be around them. So, like, they're a great group of guys, man. Shout out to them, man. I'm excited for them this year, and I'm hoping they have an amazing year because they deserve it.
1: Yeah, it's one of the cool things, I think, for the BBN to see that kind of connection. And this has been quite a fun run for the La Familia group. So they have one more to go to win the $2 million. And the team they will play will be decided after a game tonight out in Vegas. But Kentucky will host on Sunday at 1 Eastern time. If you can't make it, it'll

0: be televised on Fox, but they are hoping for a big crowd like they had last night. Coach John Hood talked after the game about one of the strategic aspects of their victory. And, you know, the Kansas group, JXHX Hoops, had to bus to Lexington after their win earlier this week and drove through the night. So they knew, Coach Hood said, that, you know, Kansas was the guys from Kansas would be a little tired. And they really wanted to be aggressive defensively on the two guards, Frank Mason and Zeke Mayo, who were instrumental in the win over the Wichita State alums. And the goal was, Hoodie said, hold them to 25 points, and that's exactly what they did. Those two guys combined for 25 points, but took them 30 shots to get there. So nice job, La Familia. Congrats, and they will play Sunday for the championship. We'll talk about it with Hannah coming up here in just a bit. Pete Knocht has been named the new general manager for Kentucky football. He'd been the assistant GM since January. After Pat Biondo's decision to step down was announced earlier this week, like Coach Will Stein, Pete Knocht's dad, John, is a former Kentucky player. So another cool aspect to that. And I think Pete is a great choice for that job. Didn't know if they would. I was hoping it would work out this way for him. Didn't know if they would move this quickly on it, but tells you a lot about what they think of Pete that they did that. I want to make a correction on something I missed yesterday, or an addition, I guess it's more correctly called. Left off one name on the Kentucky High School Basketball Hall of Fame class. One of our listeners pointed it out. Alan Feldhaus Jr. is going in, as well as his dad, Alan Sr. Alan Jr. played for his dad at Mason County. Led them to the state tournament for a great run in the 80s, and then won a state championship, Allen Jr. did, with Madison Central and Dominique Hawkins in 2013. So Allen Feldhaus Jr., part of that class, along with his dad. And you can go to KHS, I don't have it in front of me, the Kentucky High School Basketball Hall of Fame website. You'll find it and get the tickets for their August 22nd induction ceremony. Going to get to a quick break and come back with Anna Hamelback talking about La Familia and whatever else we can get into when we come right back here on the Leach Report Radio Network. Our opening segment, always presented by Giuseppe's of Lexington. Get to Open Table and get something on the books now, because the Keeneland Fall meets just around the corner. Football season is even closer, so plan a special night at Giuseppe's around one of those events or some other special occasion. No place better to celebrate them than at Giuseppe's, and valet parking at the door now as well. We'll be right back.
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9: And I really hope that we can fill the whole gym up Sunday. I think that the crowd is an intimidating thing for the other team because they're so loud and they're so into it. It's hard to prepare for that. So I think that as long as we have those guys behind us as they've been, I think that we'll have our chances.
0: That was Archie Goodwin after the game last night talking about the support of Big Blue Nation last night and throughout the basketball tournament as we welcome Hannah Hamill back to the program. She was there covering for LAX Sports. What was it like there in the building as far as the crowd and its impact, Hannah?
10: Hi, Tom. Good morning. Yeah, the crowd last night was, I mean, electric. I fully believe that La Familia, I mean, that game might not have been won without the support of BBN last night. Obviously, you know, once the rhythm was found, once, you know, momentum started picking up for them, they were pretty hard to stop on the offensive end. And, you know, the second half, their defense really picked up as well. But I don't think that, you know, without that support last night, and think, you know, the one game that they haven't played at HMC, they lost to the Vils. So last night was just insane. So I agree with Archie. I think that Sunday, it could be even bigger, even better, and it as it should be for the TVT championship.
0: I thought on Sunday that the crowd, even though it was bigger, the crowd was bigger last night. The crowd Sunday got so loud that when Kentucky was starting to make its run there in the Elam ending portion, and made the comeback to beat the Syracuse group, that the crowd was a big factor. And this is way before your time, but I can remember going to games in the Coliseum in the 70s. And to me, that's always been my favorite place to have watched basketball when the Cats came out on the floor then, because maybe it's the roof there being flat and it kind of bounces the sound back. I don't know, but it just seems to get really loud in there, and it's fun in that environment.
10: Oh, yeah. Oh, my gosh. I was cracking up last night at some of the fans. I mean, they were heckling as if it was as if it was like March, you know. It was such a fun environment. And yeah, I wasn't at the game on Sunday. Our CR Newton was covering that one. But no, the crowd pops. It genuinely feels like this is, I mean, what's better than basketball in July for BBN? So I think that if they have something to root for, they're going to do it wholeheartedly. So yeah, it's been so much fun covering TBT this summer. So I am very excited for Sunday as well.
0: I think the being a part of Big Blue Nation is in some ways kind of like being part of a really big and extended family, and so
10: for sure,
0: you know, I think the Kentucky fans enjoy hearing things like the bite I played from Archie, the opening segment where he talked about the connection with the current guys, and to see the current guys coming out there to be a part of the crowd and getting into it. I think fans love that.
10: Oh, the current Kentucky team hasn't missed a game or a home game yet. They've been out there the whole time, but like they haven't just been watching. They've been in it. I mean, sitting right on the sideline last night was Alex Wilkins, Braden Hawthorne, Zion, and there was one more sitting there, but they were part of the heckling too. And then, you know, they were giving the current guys high fives. I know Khalil Whitney kept going over there. It was actually really funny. At one point, the rest of the team tried to sit there. There was like Malachi and Trent and all of them. And they got booted out of the seats because someone paid for them. So they were like, hey, guys, sorry, you can't sit here. So they had to go back and sit in the stands. And but there's four guys sitting there. And so they got to stay on the sideline. And, oh, my gosh, they were funny to watch. Oh, yeah, and Alex Wilkins. They were funny to watch last night because they were into the game. So, yeah, hearing that from Archie after the game was really cool because he's like, you know, just seeing their support is, you know, fuels us just that much more. And, you know, we all know how Archie's season ended at Kentucky. And so I think that this definitely probably feels like redemption for him to be able to come back and to be loved by BBN and the current Kentucky team. So it is definitely just a really cool storyline to watch unfold.
0: Talking with Hannah Hamelback from LEX Sports. It's at H Hamelback TV on X. Let's shift gears to Kentucky women's basketball. They had a media day earlier this week. You guys on the BBN Tonight team had a chance to do some longer form interviews previously with members of the team in a much more relaxed setting.
10: Yes, Sierra Newton and we had the opportunity to go sit poolside at none other than Kenny Brooks's pool. So it was the coolest opportunity, and we talked to all 12 girls on the roster. And it's a series called Lazy Conversations by the Lazy River, because Kenny Brooks has a pretty sweet setup in his backyard. So we were able to sit poolside with every player on the team, and we tried to make this series a little bit more relaxed, you could say. You know, we obviously had to talk some basketball, but it was more just like, hey, who are these girls off of the court? So that was a lot of fun, especially in a non-media day setting, to be able to just get to know them and, you know, get to know the kind of person they are outside of being an athlete. So, but obviously, you know, these girls, they are so excited to play in HMC. And so, you know, we would try to ask them some personal questions, and somehow it would always relate back to basketball because they are just so excited. They click so well. It was fun to watch their chemistry, you know, off of the court too. So yeah, this has been a really fun series. It's all on our websites. We're almost done with them, I think. I think we have maybe four left. So yeah, they've been a lot of fun.
0: And this is the team that could well be the best one for Coach Brooks and might have a shot to get Kentucky to that elusive Final Four.
10: No, yeah, this is a deep team in so many ways. I think positions 1 through 5, they are stacked. You know, Kenny Brooks has talked a lot about building a roster around Clara Strack, and I think that was accomplished perfectly. I mean, Kenny Brooks told BBN Tonight in an interview that you know, they were on the recruiting trail this offseason. They were about 90% successful, which, you know, this day and age with NIL, and it's tough to look fair on the recruiting trail. So having that high of a success rate and getting the pieces into a system that he wanted to fit is huge. And so, you know, when you look at, because there was a lot of loss last year too. You know, four girls went to the WNBA draft, and so there is a lot of positions to fill. And I think, you know, 1 through 5, at the 1, you're going to have Madden Greenway, which I think everybody cannot wait to see her on the court. Then you also have Diana Collins, who is a veteran transfer. She's coming from Alabama. So I think that, he definitely puts all the puzzle pieces in correctly. And so I'm excited to watch how deep that they really are.
0: That is Hannah Hamelback from LEX Sports here in Lexington. Thank you so much for the time. Good job.
10: Thank you so much. Appreciate it.
0: Hannah Hamelback joining us here on the Leach Report, presented by Bobcat Enterprises. Get to a quick break. The Goose, Jack Evans. We'll come right back.
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16: Ample sunshine expected today with daytime highs approaching 84. Northeast winds 5 to 10 miles per hour. Mainly clear skies tonight. Lows level off around 62. 86 tomorrow. Temperatures below average Saturday and Sunday with highs in the low 80s. Thunderstorms possible both days. Looking further out, 84 Monday, 85 Tuesday, and 86 on Wednesday. From the Wayne Weather Center, I'm meteorologist Paul Trombley. Currently, it's 64 degrees.
0: It's the Leach Report. 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Return, refresh, and refuel at Clark's the Goose. Jack Gibbons joins us, and before too long, it'll be the start of a new basketball season, Goose. I guess we'll have exhibition games in October that will be working. They're talking about, college basketball, maybe being able to play some exhibition games in the summer. I'm assuming that you would like that.
17: Yeah, man. What I'm hoping is, Kentucky gets a chance. I mean, the games won't count, so they get a chance to add some really high-profile teams to the summer schedule. Of course, that could interfere with something I was looking forward to, and that's some of those international trips during the summer that we look forward to doing. But it could replace some of those, get you really good competition right here closer at home, and give the fans an opportunity, even more fans an opportunity to watch some of those games. So it's going to be interesting to see what happens with that.
0: I think that just it's a dead time for, especially if you're a college basketball fan, or college sports are really of any sport in, you know, June, July in particular. So if you can add a little something in there, maybe part of August, I've always thought would be a good idea, and a chance for college basketball to maybe spark a little interest before football ramps up.
17: Yeah. I mean, everybody looks for stuff to do this time of the year. I think that's one reason why you see La Familia games so well attended, and the crowd. I was there last night, man. The crowd was unbelievable. It was so much fun, and team played well and got the win. People are looking for stuff to do this time of the year, and of course for Kentucky fans, basketball fits right in that, so it would be fun.
0: Archie Goodwin's having himself quite a tournament.
17: Yeah, I'm going to get with Archie and say, hey, man, you didn't get 6 years. You should be able to come back and play a little bit, man. I mean, he's setting it on fire. I mean, that guy is just all focused in and playing some great basketball. I mean, I was living in Florida at the time when he was here, so I didn't get to watch him play the short time he was here. I didn't get to watch him, so I wasn't quite as familiar with his game. But, man, he has been just amazing how well he's played.
0: And the guys, John Hood, as a coach, it's not probably it's a different kind of coaching because, as I was saying yesterday, you can't find them and, you're not going to run them. So you've got to kind of convince them to do things like play defense the way they played it last night against those two guards from Kansas. And that's pretty impressive for Hoodie to pull that off from the coaching perspective.
17: Yeah, I was sitting right behind the bench. And, of course, I like to watch the coaches and see how they figure guys out. And But yeah, he's done a great job with them. You know, there were some sidebar discussions going on with the coaching staff, and GM comes up and talks to him, and I don't know for sure. I think I know what was going on. I won't get into it now, but there are some situations. And you know, the other thing that makes it tough, Tom, is these guys have been pros, and they've been handled by pro coaches, which is a lot different from what this coaching staff we have, what they bring. So they know they can talk back more, they can say more, they can put more input, and it takes some adjusting for some young coaches to get used to that kind of stuff.
0: We'll continue chatting with the Goose here when we come back from our next break. It's at Goose Givens on X, and we'll talk a little bit about the current Cats, who are getting ready to go into their final week of the summer practices. So we'll talk a little bit more about that when we come back. It is the Leach Report. We're presented each day by Bobcat Enterprises. They have 4 locations around the state. When you need to buy or even just rent a piece of heavy equipment for a job, or if you know somebody who has that need, send them to Bobcat Enterprises. They'll take great care of you. Bobcat Enterprises. We'll be right back.
18: Happy Thursday, Kentucky. How are you? I'm Scott Fitzgerald. This is Kentucky News Network. Let's talk round ball, shall we, at the TBT in Lexington last night.
19: Good one. Corkscrew.
20: Got it. And the Cats put him away.
21: Very fitting that he wins it again for him.
18: Yeah, Kentucky alumni team La Familia is headed to the championship in the basketball tournament. They knock off Kansas alumni 78-65 at historic Memorial Coliseum. Archie Goodwin once again led the way, pouring in 28 points, including 5 three-pointers and the game-winning basket. As the Cats are now one win away from the tournament's $2 million grand prize, they'll face the winner of tonight's semifinal between the Mecca. That's a Long Beach-based team made up of pro and former college players. And Davis Steele, you may know them as Eberlin Drive. They're coming off back-to-back TBT Final Four appearances. For Goodwin, he understands they still have one more to play.
22: It's always a great feeling to win, but it's still short-lived. We got one more. So I think that we all have that approach. We're happy that we move forward, but we're not satisfied until we win the whole thing. We're capable, so we just have to continue to do what we've been doing and just take care of business.
18: Yeah, tip-off is 1 o'clock Sunday in Lexington. Louisville football well-represented on the ACC preseason team. Running back Isaac Brown and defensive end Clev Lumen both earned first-team honors. The Cardinals will open the season September 6th against Ole Miss at Nissan Stadium in Nashville. And the Bengals opened training camp yesterday, and it didn't take long for tempers to flare. A practice scuffle broke out between Cincinnati's offense and the defense. Star wide receiver Jamar Chase was at the center of the action. He and cornerback Jalen Davis exchanged words and went face mask to face mask. The Bengals open the preseason 2 weeks from today, hosting the Detroit Lions. And the Reds dropped another tough one last night. They fall 6-1 to Cleveland. Pitcher Brady Singer struggled in what could be his final start with the Reds. He allowed 4 unearned runs over 4 1/3 innings. I'm Scott Fitzgerald.
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0: The Goose, Jack Evans, here on the Leach Report for this Thursday, and the Cats of Mark Pope will be on the court, once more this week, and then I assume three more workouts next week, in addition to their meetings and all of that, and then the summer practice, 8-week summer practice session will wrap up. What do you think has been accomplished this summer, Goose?
17: Well, the thing that I really like, I mean, number one, they're coming together as a team. I mean, you see guys, I mean, it's always fun to see how, for me to see how long it takes for guys to get over that first couple of 3 days at practice, you know, and you see guys, you might miss a guy on a fast break, and you see guys come up and say, I'm sorry, man, I missed you, or you miss an alley-oop, or you don't get a rebound, and everybody's apologizing, man, my bad. But as they go on and they learn each other, they become more familiar with each other, they get more comfortable playing, and, you know, that niceness, that politeness that you have the first two or three days is gone, because that's part of the growth, getting past that, man, I don't know your game, I don't know where you like to catch the ball. You get over that and you move past it as you get more and more familiar with each other. So that's been one thing that I'm glad to see. They are really running well together, and the mix, the different lineups that Mark uses every day, and he changes it around all the time. That's been good too, because you can see units that seem to play really well together, comfortable together. It may not be the guys you think would fit, but it fits sometimes. So all of the things you look for early on, I've seen. So that's a good sign, and that'll make it a whole lot easier when they come back in the fall.
0: It is a group that has a lot of size and length at all positions. Andrew Harrison was talking about when the La Familia guys scrimmaged him. He was took note of how well they shoot it. And I think this should be a team that is, again, and Mark talked about this a little bit last week, more like his first group, albeit younger. And I think in one of the ways that they'd be similar is the multiple guys that should be able to hit threes, and one guy in particular in Momčilović that kind of shoots that Kobe Brea level percentage.
17: Yeah, yeah, and I like that. I mean, you think back to that roster, Mark's first team, and you had a lot of guys who shot the ball well from behind the three-point line. You had Kobe, but you had a bunch of other guys. Almanor and Carr made some baskets from the outside. Even Butler became a better three-point shooter, which I think is great when you think about that, because who's gonna be those guys that not necessarily known as big-time three-point shooters, but Who's going to be those guys? There's got to be two guys that step up and become better shooting the three than you would think. I mean, it happens every year. So, this is an interesting mix of players that offer a lot. You have a lot of guys who can shoot it from the three-point line. I know 30 has been that number people have talked about. Mark has talked about wanting to get 30 shots up. It should have no problem happening this season.
0: All the reports suggest that Cam Williams should be back from his second surgery and good to go in September. He'll have some catching up, though, to do right at that point, not just conditioning.
17: Yeah, but he was here last year, so he doesn't good have point. To learn Mark's system. He doesn't have to go through that learning process that somebody like Frank's going to have to go through. He knows. He's been there. The conditioning part is something that is going to take time. I mean, it just always does. There's no way to get around that. But Cam's gonna be fine. I mean, he's Cam Williams, you know.
0: And he's part of that group of outstanding shooters. And it's going to be interesting to kind of see how what Mark does with his rotation. You've got, you know, Malachi, you got Manchilovic, you've got the two guards, Wilkins and Diallo. You would think those four guys will all get a big chunk of minutes. After that, you could do some interesting mixing and matching, couldn't you?
17: Oh, yeah. Oh my goodness! Yes, you can do. You can do a bunch of stuff. I mean, if you want to go really big and have another seven, you could put Usman in there with those guys. If you want to be small and get quicker, you know, some of these guys like a Mason Williams, for instance, Jerome Morton. Has looked really, really good. I mean, that boy's played some ball, man, since he's been here. So you could do a lot of interesting stuff. Of course, Braden, you could have him. He's 6'8", 6'9", 6'10". You could stretch the floor with that. So, I mean, it's fun to think about these combinations. You're right. Mark has three or four guys who, yeah, they're going to be there. They got to be in the lineup. There's hardly any way to get around that. But what you do from there is going to be really, really interesting.
0: That is the Goose. Chad Givens joins us here on Thursdays on the Leach Report. And, Goose, we had a good time at Hazard last Friday. Friend of yours starting a foundation to help kids and others who are dealing with some issues down in that part of the state. And it was a great event.
17: Yeah, it was fun. It was fun. I mean, every time I go there, Tom, I'm not surprised. Every time I go to that part of Kentucky, Eastern Kentucky especially, I mean, I like the whole state, but I always have a great time there. There's so many good people, and I talked to a bunch of kids, some at the basketball clinic they had for that day, little dudes who had no idea who I was, but they love Kentucky basketball, so it was fun. And then of course Derek did a great job, Derek Bowling did a great job at his house hosting us and a bunch of other folks. They made us official Dukes of Hazard. Yes. Tom, you and I, we got our certificate to put on the wall to prove it. We're now a Duke of Hazard. And I told him, I said, man, I fit right in, because you know, when I played, I wore the Daisy Duke pants, you know. I mean, that's what we played in. I was looking for Daisy. I said, no, I got, you know, I've already been there and done that with those shorts we used to wear. But, yeah, it was a great time. We had so much fun.
0: Goose, thank you much. Talk to you next week.
17: All right, Tom.
0: It's the Leach Report, and we'll be right back with Justin Rowland from Cats Illustrated.
2: ABC News, I'm Sherry Preston. Fresh attacks across the Middle East. Jordan saying it had to shoot down several Iranian missiles. Kuwait says an Iranian strike hit a Chinese company, killing one person. And CENTCOM carrying out strikes overnight after President Trump declared,
3: we're going to hit him very hard.
2: That military action, one of three options that Israeli Prime Minister Benjamin Netanyahu sees for the way forward. Netanyahu spoke with ABC's Lindsay Davis around the ways forward this week.
4: He's got basically three options. One, to indeed succeed making a deal. Two, to continue the blockade. Three, to take military action. Anything that will produce the end of Iran's nuclear program is what we want. That's our common goal. We talked about it.
2: Stock markets may be ready to rebound a bit after a day that saw the Dow sink by 1,100 points. Its worst sell-off in more than a year. Search teams looking for a 10-year-old swept away by floodwaters in northern New Jersey. This is ABC News.
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0: Select.com. Quarter before the top of the hour. It is the Leach Report presented by Bobcat Enterprises as we welcome in Justin Rowland from Cats Illustrated on the On3 Sports Network. Let's start with a little football, Justin, since Media Day is coming up Monday, and then that'll lead to the start of training camp leading into the September 5th opener, and first practice will be towards the end of next week. We talk always about talking season with the SEC Media Days and the kickoff luncheon this week and the Media Days here locally on Monday. What's your take on what all you're hearing from Coach Stein?
10: I mean, he sounds like somebody who has been through this at a high level before. I mean, he's been at Oregon, and that's as professional an operation as there is, and so... But it doesn't sound like he's you know, just reciting things that he's heard or learned there. I feel like it's coming from his voice, and, you know, he's exuding confidence, but he's also acknowledging that there's going to be adversity. And I don't think we've gotten too far in the weeds. There's still a great deal of mystery about this team and many other teams, but I think he's struck the right approach so far.
0: They lose their general manager that came from Oregon with Will, as Pat Biondo announced his decision to step down this week. What's your take on the impact of that? How much is it lessened by the fact that they had a guy ready to go to move up?
10: It certainly helps that Pete was there and that he's got relevant experience at a high level in college football. And the fact that Stein made that choice, you know, he probably is thinking about a lot of factors. There's a lot of things to consider, options available, what the job demands are. Most important is are they on the same wavelength? Is the head coach on the same wavelength as the general manager? Because it's Will Stein's program. And, Pete, this says something about the relationship that those two guys have. But this is a huge move. You know, Pat was really the first guy or one of the first things that Will did. And so that's how significant it is. And so, but you know, Mark Stoops had brought in DJ Elliott, and that ultimately didn't work out, but it didn't have a ton to do with how the rest of the era played out. So Pete's life is going to get a lot, Knox's life is going to get a lot harder, because he's going to be wearing a million hats and dealing with 10 million people. And there's going to be learning on the fly, but there's no one way to be a GM. He's the second GM in program history.
0: Yeah, everybody's kind of learning on the fly in that kind of role now, since it's part of it's a essentially a new position that's been created with the changes in the sport, and so probably a lot of schools are doing it a lot of different ways.
10: Yeah, I mean, you would think in a role like that, I mean, the most important things that you're doing are making sure that you're allocating, that you have the money that you want, and that you're allocating the money the way that you want. And, you know, he's probably got a better set of football eyes for a general manager than some of the people that are doing that job, just because of where he's been in the past. So he can help out with that. But the biggest part of the job is going to be just like just managing a ton of different people. And, you know, he seems like he's a great guy. Everybody says nothing but great things about him. So I've never heard somebody say bad things about Pete. And that's going to serve him well in the role.
0: Yeah, I would think in those GM roles, I mean, the coaches are, it's not like a maybe always a professional GM where, to use Bill Parcells' line, the GM's buying the groceries and then the coach is supposed to cook the meal. I think in college, assume I'm right on this, at least at this point, the coaches have a lot of impact on you know, what the groceries look like. But the GM's job is to kind of get you a lot of intel, help you, you know, identify the guys you can really get and really should get, or the guys you don't have as good a shot with, and to help you be more efficient, maybe?
10: Yeah, no doubt. I mean, you just want a high-quality individual, because they're going to be dealing with a lot of high-leverage situations. You're going to be dealing with a lot of agents who are eager to close out recruitments. You're going to be dealing with a lot of family members who need an assurance that's hard to give. You know, you're going to be dealing with, you're going to be the face and the voice of a lot of the hard things that Will Stein's going to have a degree or two of separation from. And so it's got to be a particular type of person, I feel like. And he knows what swimming in that world means, and he's done it, and so he's watched it for the first year. The 2027 class is already together, so there's kind of a window here where for the next several months they can, as a staff, collectively decide how they want to approach recruiting and roster management of the Will Stein era, and then just on the same page from there.
0: Talking with Justin Rowland from Cats Illustrated and On Three Sports as the football season gets ready to ramp up for the Wildcats and everybody else. Kentucky has its quarterback, but who's going to be the backup is maybe one of the more interesting storylines of training camp, right?
10: Yeah, that's a great question. I mean, I guess I just assumed that Brennan Ward was the most likely, just because he's been in college football for a year. But with a new head coach coming in, that kind of levels out any advantage that a returner might have there. And, you know, it's not like he played enough that anybody really knows a whole heck of a lot about him. But, you know, it is the Kenny Minchie show, and you knew that it was Minchie in how they built the room. But my assumption had been Ward, just based on that evidence. And if that wasn't the case, then it was probably a good sign with somebody else.
0: And they've gotten a couple of other bodies in just to give them, you know, it's not that they think some of those guys are going to play, but it's, you know, to have be able to do what you need to do in practice.
10: Yeah, that's right. Yeah, and so some late additions to the roster. We've seen late additions at quarterback, late additions at running back. Unless these headlines really get blown up and you notice them beyond just like, oh, an addition here, addition there. You know, like almost like 1 year, we'll see how this goes. And we understand that you and we and everybody are probably going to reassess after this first year. But if you've got scholarships and people want opportunity and there's maybe a potential concern, hey, two of the four guys going into the season who could conceivably play have significant injury history, then it makes sense.
0: Phil Steele's the guy that has a very popular preseason magazine. And one of the elements that he includes in his analysis of every team is luck, and obviously that's hard to quantify, but Kentucky's going to need to be lucky in terms of the health of key players, right? Because they, you know, with the situation of when Will arrived and trying to build a roster, you end up, you know, rolling the dice on a few guys that maybe have had some injury issues, but if you get lucky and they can stay healthy, then they could be, you know, big steals for you.
10: Yeah, that's right. And there is uncertainty there. And, you know, everybody takes on uncertainty now because the players have the leverage and the players are leading the cart. So everybody has to live in uncertainty. And the amount of uncertainty you take on is just going to depend on your place in the pecking order. And Kentucky's got some momentum right now, but it's hard to flip an 85-100 man roster in 1 year. And you even heard Lane Kiffin at LSU, who's been given tremendous resources. Like, you don't spend that kind of money and then just punt on year one. Even he said, we can win in year one, but to really win on the next level, it's going to take depth, i.e. more time. So, yeah, but it's like a fantasy baseball draft, if anybody plays that. Like, you're going to draft X number of pitchers, and you might feel great about your team, but it's going to come down to what kind of season and what kind of health four or five of those pitchers have, and that's really just anybody's guess.
0: Yeah, because if you get unlucky with that, to use your analogy, that's when, as the fantasy player, you're scrambling and probably not going to win.
10: That's right. You got to patch that hole. And when you're coming from a deficit, you're flipping a roster, you're installing a completely new system, you're turning over 100, 150 people in an organization, your margin for error is just much smaller.
0: That's Justin Rowland at Rowland Rivals on X, CatsIllustrated.com on the web. Thank you, Justin.
10: Thanks a lot, Tom.
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0: 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Lila Curry was a starter for the Taylor County softball team as an eighth grader at catcher, but a golf cart accident left her with multiple fractures plus a concussion and a brain bleed. There were multiple surgeries and rigorous rehab, but she battled back to help her team win its first ever fifth region softball title and advance to the Elite Eight of the state tournament. Go to TomLeachKY.com or our Facebook page to see the latest edition of the All Resilient Team. 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It was a tight one, 86-21. Five cats were on the team, along with the assistant coach being Adolf Rupp. Alex Groza was the leading scorer with 19 points the Olympics that year in London. Kentucky volleyball picked to win another SEC title for Coach Craig Skinner. League's coaches doing this voting. 9 first-place votes for the Cats to 6 for Texas. Texas A&M, the national champ, got 1. All-SEC recognition for five Wildcats, most of any team in the league. Brooklyn DeLay, Lizzie Carr, Molly Tuzzo, Cassie O'Brien, Morgan Garrity. And single-match tickets are on sale. Start of the volleyball season is coming up next month, so it's almost here. We'll get Coach Skinner and some of his players on the show here before long, but it is just around the corner for Kentucky team that was the national runner-up, so they're looking to take one more step for the upcoming season. That will do it for this edition of the Leach Report. We have one more show to wrap up the week, so we will see you tomorrow. Have a great day, everybody, and we'll check in with you on Friday.

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4: Governor Andy Beshear has announced his book tour for Go and Do Likewise, How We Heal a Broken Country. His first stop will be Lexington's Joseph Beth Booksellers. The book shares the governor's faith and what that means to him and how it served his family and public life while rebuking how it's been hijacked, profaned, misused, and corrupted by others. His stop in Lexington is slated for Sunday, September 20th at noon. He's also planning stops in Bowling Green, Louisville, and as far north as Cincinnati, Ohio. All tickets include a signed book. A former employee at the Lyon County, Kentucky State Penitentiary faces rape charges after an alleged relationship with one of their inmates. Raven West, now the former corrections recreation leader, was the subject of an internal investigation. Kentucky State Police got word from the Department of Corrections. West now faces rape, sodomy, and official misconduct charges. You've probably heard of some strange places to hide drugs from officers. A Pulaski County man probably tops on what you heard. A box of graham crackers. Joshua Denny was pulled over for speeding on State Route 70 by a county deputy. K-9 Rocky was sent to sniff for drugs and quickly got a scent of suspected methamphetamine. Denny now faces drug trafficking, speeding, and careless driving charges. And today was supposed to be the vote to change zoning laws that could ban large data centers in Lexington. But yesterday, Dallas, Texas-based DartPoint scrapped plans to build a new center at the former Lexmark property. They bought the site in May for $29 million and wanted to build a new data center. The latest update now confirms they'll only update the property with no new transmission lines. International Business Machines opened the campus back in 1956 before Lexmark took over as a standalone entity in 1991. I'm Lee Mowen.
0: This is the Kentucky News Network.
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0: 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And big thank you to Adam Luckett, who joined us yesterday on the show. We talked a lot of football. Kind of wish he was with us today because we changed our plans a little bit. We are live at the recruiting deck at Kroger Field in anticipation of interviewing Jay Badd on KSR a little later today. So we changed our plans a little bit. I'll have a couple special guests on the show today, but my guest in these first couple segments is our own Mario Maitland, who was at the TBT game last night. Mario, thanks for getting up at the crack of dawn this morning to come set up the equipment with me. How are you doing?
1: Not a problem. I'm doing fine, Billy, man. It's a beautiful day out here. Not a cloud in the sky. We're here at Kroger Field. TBT is one win away from winning the chip. I get to sit with one of my favorite guys, Billy R. Sports, man. We get to sit here and chat it up, man.
0: Now,
1: Let's do it.
0: Yeah, and how cool is this at the recruiting deck? We'll be here on Monday for media day.
1: Yeah, we will.
0: But this is just like a little preview here, but we've got things set up. Per NCAA rules, prospects and their guests cannot be on the patio or in the room during the game. So, Mario, this is an area recruits can't be during the game, but this is quite the hangout with the patio area and these seats over here.
1: Shout out to UK for letting us do this, man. This is a really cool setup. It's just beautiful out here, man. It's very peaceful. It's very peaceful.
0: Yes, besides the construction workers
1: working on some of the
0: chair backs up there in the upper level. Is there any chance you can go up there, Mario, and tell them maybe just to keep it down for the J-Bad interview later?
1: You're more of a, you take that manager role.
0: Okay.
1: I don't do that.
0: The GM role.
1: When
0: I had to shush everybody at the remote on Friday.
1: Yes.
0: Mario grabs his phone. You were like, I'm going to film this. I'm like, Mario, don't film this.
1: Yeah.
0: So I got to tell everybody to keep it down during the show because Matt wasn't there to do it.
1: Someone's got to keep everybody in line.
0: My man.
1: Somebody's got to keep everybody in line, Billy. You're the guy to do that.
0: Yeah. Well, today's a special day. Not only are we here at Kroger Field, it's also Miracle Treat Day at Dairy Queen.
1: What's this Miracle Treat Day we got?
0: $1 from every Blizzard sold today supports our two Children's Miracle Network hospitals in Kentucky, the Golisano Children's Hospital at UK and Norton's Children in Louisville. Did you know there's 60 Dairy Queens across the state of Kentucky? And if you buy a Blizzard today, you can make a miracle for a Kentucky child.
1: I did not know there's that many. Wow. That's a lot of restaurants.
0: It is.
1: 60?
0: And what's your favorite Blizzard flavor, Mario? Because we'll get it for you today. We're going to be doing a little special thing. We're going to be giving away Blizzards to people.
1: I like Oreo Oreo Blizzard.
0: Oreos?
1: Yeah.
0: Oreos?
1: What's your go-to?
0: Oh, it's chocolate chip cookie dough.
1: Okay.
0: That's the combo that I've settled on after 31
1: years.
0: It's
1: not bad. Do you like pistachio?
0: Yeah, but not in my ice cream.
1: Okay. All right. I'm just testing your taste palates.
0: Okay. All right. Well, please support Dairy Queen today. $1 from every Blizzard sold will help these two hospitals, and we will be giving away some special stuff later today. But, man, I wish I was in Memorial Coliseum last night as TBT got the big victory.
1: It was incredible. I got to ask you, Billy.
0: What?
1: I hate to change.
0: Mr. TBT, what's your question?
1: Well, my question's not TBT, but I think you're a week away from the wedding. Is that right?
0: Yes, I am
1: a week away from the wedding. How you feeling? What's the check-in? I'm checking in on you.
0: I'm excited about tomorrow night, which is our boys' bachelor party.
1: That's going to be fun.
0: We're going to have a great time. Hopefully, I can order off the menu and get what I want wherever we go.
1: Hopefully they let you pass on this time. It's going to be a lot of fun, man. I'm excited to see what they got set up because Matt and Drew is the ones that's kind of like picking the venue and putting it all together. So I don't know. What are you expecting to see from those guys? Where are we going?
0: Well, I think there's going to be two different bachelor parties tomorrow. There'll be the bachelor party until Matt goes and goes to sleep and leaves. And then there'll be another party after
1: Matt and Ryan leave.
0: And hopefully you make it to the second one.
1: I'll be there.
0: Mario, beer and a half Mario over here.
1: Okay. All righty. Slow down.
0: So, Matt asked me where I wanted to go eat. I'm not sure yet, but we'll figure it out.
1: It's going to be fun. It's going to be fun.
0: The Vine offered us a cabana the other day where we were at for the remote.
1: Yeah.
0: And the Red Mile wants us to drive a truck around the track with that dollar steak night. So.
1: Yeah. We got plenty of options, man.
0: We do. But I'm glad. Thank you for all the support over the last year or so on this, Mario.
1: You've
0: been a big help.
1: what did I do?
0: And you being there on the special day will be what matters the most. So
1: it's going to be a lot of fun, man. I'm happy for you. I know this is you've been thinking about this for so long, and marriage is very important to you, and it's gonna be a lot of fun. Brown, I'm gonna be in brown. Everybody's gonna be in brown, so you're getting everything that you want, Billy.
0: I told you how much the DJ cost before the show started.
1: Yeah,
0: that's like the cheapest thing.
1: That's crazy.
0: You would not believe how much flowers are, Mario.
1: Me watching you, I didn't know like weddings.

0: are so expensive, man. Like, man, I don't know.
1: Well, ours is a little bougie too. Yeah, so, like, yeah. I guess you definitely could elope and do it in a lot cheaper way. But we have to go get the marriage license either today or tomorrow.
0: Jeez, I thought you do that after.
1: No, you got to do it before.
0: Okay.
1: Yeah.
0: Okay.
1: Just like
0: I'm learning from you, man. I'm learning within.
1: Yeah. So when you get married here soon, Mario, is that going to be? Are you next up on KSR?
0: I think Ryan's next up.
1: I don't know.
0: Yeah, Ryan's next up.
1: I don't know if Ryan's going to
0: the next
1: do
0: guy.
1: It again. But, again, glad we're all suited up, ready to go in the brown. And maybe I'll break out the brown tomorrow, too, Mario, since I don't get to participate on next Saturday.
0: I'm down for whatever, man. If we can do brown tomorrow or we can't, it doesn't matter to me. Okay. I just go with the flow.
1: See, that's a good teammate right there. That's a good friend.
0: For sure.
1: Now, Mr. TBT himself is here.
0: Yeah, let's talk about the game.
1: We'd be remiss if we didn't talk a little bit about the TBT, right? I mean, Archie scores 28, gets the Elam ending.
2: Yeah.
1: I mean, it was a blowout the entire time, and I loved every second of it. You know, blowouts sometimes you can check out. Maybe it's not the most interesting thing.
0: Oh, no, it was interesting.
1: So much fun yesterday, wasn't it?
0: Yeah, you're watching these guys. It's like every possession, your eyes is on La Familia. You don't know what's going to happen. You know, Archie put on a show. He's honestly, I told you, Billy, he's my pick for the best player in the TBT tournament. I've been saying it from the very start. Obviously, it really just felt like a college game in there. Like, that was honestly the best environment that Memorial Coliseum has seen in the TBT tournament. So, like, fans were into it. The whiteout looked great. You had celebrity guest. Jay Bat was in the house sitting next to the crafts and everything like that. Shigari, you had the Shigari.
1: Shigari's a problem down there.
0: Shigari is coaching himself. Like, yeah. He's just coaching on the sideline. I love it. It looks so weird from, like, the fans' perspective where they're sitting at, and you just see the 7-footer on the sideline yelling.
1: Yeah.
0: it's honestly.
1: Or you see him on TV. You see the back of his head standing up. He's like a sixth defender down there.
0: Yeah. You got to love Shigari. The basketball team was there. Of course, they came.
1: Yeah.
0: You know, there's a lot of trash talk between the current basketball team, and then some of the Kansas alums. It was going back and forth. The Mario Chalmers is talking trash to Mason Williams on the sidelines. Like it was everything that you wanted to see in a TBT game.
1: Well, the Kansas team was dragging. They were saying on the broadcast they had to bus overnight to get here. They got in at 6 a.m. and then had a shoot around later that morning at like 11. So they were definitely dragging a little bit.
0: Definitely against the odds. They had such an emotional game that
1: brawl.
0: Game before. Yeah, it's very
1: brawls.
0: Emotional. And, you know, you go into, you know, this environment. It's hard to win.
1: And then they smacked him, Mario. The cat, La Familia, smacked him last night. I also just love the stories of, like, a guy from Seneca High School. He goes to Georgetown College, Chris Coffey.
0: Chris Coffey, man.
1: And he's able to feel the love of BBN and really have a great time and be a part of this huge moment. And Chris, he had great energy and played great defense last night.
0: I've watched two practices. And Chris Coffey's the type of guy where in practice, you don't really see much from Chris Coffey in practice.
1: Right.
0: But in the game, like, his energy is unbelievable. You see the putback dunk he had in the second quarter. Like, Chris Coffey's a guy that you definitely want on your team.
1: And now they're one win away from $2 million.
0: I was there, Billy, and I'm thinking, like, where are we gonna put the TBT banner? Because Memorial Coliseum,
1: the banner.
0: Yeah, okay. The banner. You know, the Memorial Coliseum has a lot of open space in there. So I'm like, where are we putting this banner? I know confetti's coming out Sunday, and then I was thinking maybe a parade around Memorial.
1: Okay,
0: we could get a parade going.
1: Now
0: we gotta celebrate.
1: You're counting your chickens, Mario. I mean, they haven't even hatched
0: too early.
1: Yet.
0: No, too early.
1: Maybe a little bit, but I know that you've been. You know, there's a lot of drama early on.
0: Yeah.
1: There's a lot of doubt. People blaming Mario for the roster.
0: Yeah, I've heard
1: Twani
0: it.
1: Beckham here
0: I
1: at
0: hear
1: the church.
0: Twani's getting a lot of, yeah, we heard it. We heard it, man. But, hey, we're one win away, man. We got to get the job done. Job's not finished, as the late, great Kobe
1: Bryant. It sounds
0: Bryant.
1: Like it's finished to you, Mario. It sounds like it's already been formality at this point.
0: I'm just thinking banner. Banner is the thing that I'm thinking about. Where are we going to put that thing? I don't know how big it's going to be, but, yeah. Will we see Cal on Sunday?
1: Well, Cal was congratulating the La Familia team after winning the alumni championship bracket. No, I don't think so. I think he's deep into Arkansas right now. But,
0: it would be crazy.
1: That would be a hell of a celebrity highlight or sighting. Now, they will play the winner of Davis Steel versus Mecca that will play later tonight. This has given us a lot of stuff to talk about during the summer, so you got to take it for what it is, right? It's not college basketball. It's not the NBA. You got to take it for what it is. But I've really enjoyed it.
0: It's been a lot of fun. Hopefully we get David Steele. Or is it David Steele?
1: Davis Steele. That was the one that Ryan was calling out yesterday.
0: Right. Yeah. Hopefully we get those guys. I know La Familia. They're You know, they kind of want that. They want their redemption, man.
1: And so, shout out John Hood. Like, if we could John get Hood, coach to of somebody year. This morning, I mean, this guy is taking it seriously from the very opening tip-off to the very end. They're up 21. He's still screaming at these guys.
0: This is his first head coaching gig. And he's killing it.
1: And you think he's proven himself?
0: He's killing it,
1: man. And maybe
0: he
1: can get a coaching job.
0: What a transition from our last coach for La Familia to this guy. Like, he's unbelievable. He's unbelievable. Like, on the sidelines, he doesn't stop. And the guys respect him, except I don't know if DeAndre Liggins respect him. He doesn't call him coach.
1: Oh, he doesn't?
0: So, I'm not sure if he really fully respects him yet. But, man, these guys, they respect him.
1: Well,
0: man.
1: DeAndre Liggins got in the game, which is good, too. I know he's getting up there in age. Yeah. But it's, you know, for Khalil.
0: He's a vet. He's our vet.
1: We know. Yep. We've already talked about Khalil Whitney. He came on KSR. His story to be embraced by the fan base has been great, but he was blocking shots last night, dude.
0: He was unbelievable, man. Yeah. Khalil's a special player, man. He was talking a lot of trash to the Kansas players. Mario Chalmers and him was going, you know, back and forth. Frank Mason going back and forth. Like, it really felt like a rivalry in there. It's like, man, it's Kansas versus Kentucky.
1: This is it.
0: Like, this is it. You can feel it, man. It was unbelievable. I'm so happy for the guys, Billy. Like, honestly,
1: yeah.
0: Like, La Familia, the players, they work hard, but the coaching staff, you know, the GM, Twani Beckham, you know, all the way to Coach Gavin, like, these guys are constantly working, man, getting guys. They're on the phones as we speak, still trying to get guys.
1: Well, if they win the TBT, you think people are going to be interested in coming back, Mario?
0: Oh, everybody's going to want to play at this point.
1: You think that might open the floodgates a little bit?
0: Yeah, everybody's going to want to come once we win, man. Just expect that, Billy.
1: Okay, I will expect it, Mario. You tell me. You're pretty much the GM over there, Twani Beckham.
0: I can't. That's all Twani, man.
1: So that was great. We want to hear from you today, 592-802-2287. We're going to take an early break because we have the voice of the Wildcats, Tom Leach, that's going to join us here. We're going to talk a little bit about maybe his expectations with Jay Batt. He got to speak with Will Stein at the UK football luncheon and all the stuff that Tom has to say. So he's happy, or he is kind enough to join us here at the recruiting deck at Kroger Field, where we are.
0: He looks cool too. He's got his shades on.
1: The shades. I love the shades Tom's got on. So we'll take a break. We'll be right back here at Kroger Field. It is the KSR Pre-Show.
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6: High of 84 today. Under clear skies, winds out of the northeast, 5 to 10 miles per hour. Tonight, lows around 62. Highs around 86. Tomorrow, a blend of clouds and sun. Thunderstorms likely Saturday and Sunday with highs in the low 80s. A peek at the extended shows, 85 Monday, 86 Tuesday, and 87 on Wednesday. From the Wayne Weather Center, I'm meteorologist Paul Trombley. Right now, it's 69 degrees.
1: Welcome back. It is the KSR pre-show live at the recruiting deck at Kroger Field with Mario Maitland and now the voice of the Wildcats, Tom Leach, joining us.
7: Gentlemen.
0: Oh, yeah. Got a legend in the house.
1: Tom, big thank you for audibling a little bit last minute last night and joining us this morning. How are you?
7: Well, football season's almost here. You have to audible sometimes.
1: That's right. We're only like 30 days away from the college football season starting. You getting excited for it?
7: Oh, yeah. I get bored in July usually because there's not much going on. Thank goodness for TBT.
1: TBT, baby.
7: Top of me, this is doing that gives us something to get caught up in. But it's just I'm eager for it to start. And you're the NFL guy. You and Gabe do your NFL stuff.
1: Yeah.
7: I even get up for the start of preseason football for about a week.
1: Yeah. You get that like Hall of Fame game.
7: Yeah. Which is next week.
1: Yeah. It's a Arizona-Carolina star-studded matchup there. But your Bears, we can get to that a little bit later. Yeah, I mean, the Bears got a big season coming
7: trending
1: up.
7: Upward, hopefully.
1: That's right. Right before we get on, he's busting my chops about the brown.
0: Yeah, yeah.
1: Mario, he's busting my chops about the wedding.
0: What do you think about the brown wedding, Tom?
7: I don't know that many details. I've just heard bits and pieces, and I know it's a thing.
0: Yeah, yeah. It's going to be very interesting.
7: I have very little brown.
1: as most people do.
7: Adolph Rupp had a lot of brown.
1: Well, if you'd like to come out with us tomorrow, we're having a little fun outside Lexington and anticipation of the big event. I saw you were at the luncheon the other day with Will Stein.
7: Yes.
1: And you're around a lot of coaches.
7: Right
1: over here, right? So you're around a lot of coaches, Tom, so you kind of you get it, right? You've been around Mark Pope recently in these last couple years, Mark Stoops for all these years, so you know how a coach should act. Is Will Stein checking all the boxes for you in these first couple months?
7: Absolutely. I mean, he is certainly very confident, mm-hmm. but he just the thing that I have said to people around UK and elsewhere is that he seems like he was preparing for this for a long time. Oh. You look at the way he put the staff together and everything he's done in terms of getting his program ready for his first year. It just seems like, he's put thought into this and he's kind of, and I asked him the other day, when did you kind of start thinking about being a head coach? And he said, really wasn't until he got to Oregon. But that's understandable. If you're a coordinator at a place like Oregon, if you do well there, you're probably going to be a head coach.
0: More opportunities.
7: Yeah.
0: Right.
7: But the guys that are coordinators at Kentucky, you do well, you're probably going to have a chance to be a head coach if you're a coordinator in a, Power Four league. So I think, probably he's had this idea, not necessarily that it was going to be at Kentucky initially, but just that, okay, when I get my chance, I want to be ready. Because the thing is, a lot for guys, you never know if you'll get a second chance, so you want to make the first one work.
0: Absolutely. He definitely seems more prepared. Like, he seems like he's ready for the moment. Even, like, for me, his marketing, like UK football, like the way he says things, like because of me, like that all seems like he's ready to go. Like, he's built for this moment, ready for this moment.
7: Yeah. I told people when they asked me, and I said, and the thing is, Will certainly understands this. I said, he is doing and saying all the right things.
0: Man.
7: Unfortunately, they have to play games.
1: Yeah, everybody's undefeated right now.
7: Right.
1: So,
7: and you're probably not going to win them all. So once you don't win them all, then, everything isn't, sunshine and rainbows.
1: But you hit on his time at Oregon. This is somebody that's one of the best play callers in the country and has such an emphasis on quarterback play, something that's Kentucky struggled with maybe ever since Will Levis, trying to keep somebody, let alone upright and healthy, but they've missed on some guys in the transfer portal in the last few years with Stoops. So in this world of college sports, nothing's more important than the quarterback right now, and it seems like that's his biggest importance when it comes to building the roster. And Kenny Minchie, some high expectations this year.
7: Yeah, so where ESPN did their ranking of the top 100 transfers, there were two Kentucky guys on there, and Kenny was one of them at 52, I believe. Kentucky's best teams, if you look back over history, have been with the best quarterbacks mm-hmm. That they've had, for the most part. Babe Parilli, Derek Ramsey, you know, Tim Couch, Andre Woodson, Jerry Lorenzen in that 2002 season that would have taken them to a nice bowl game had they been eligible to go, maybe missing somebody. You know, that is one of the things that if you're a Kentucky football fan, you are hoping plays out in that Will Stein continues his success with quarterbacks, and then Kentucky becomes the place for top quarterbacks to go.
1: Right.
7: And if you can develop that kind of situation, then if you're going to have one of the better quarterbacks in a league like the SEC on a regular basis, you're going to have a chance.
1: Yeah. Well, it's not easy this year with the fourth hardest schedule in the country. An extra conference game makes it 9 now. So
7: the thing is, it's always going to be hard, though.
8: Exactly.
0: Yeah. Yeah, it's the SEC.
7: There's going to be every once in a while you'll catch a break in the schedule where you get two or three of the teams that are in a down cycle.
1: Mm-hmm.
7: And when you do, you got to make hay. But in other years, it'll go the other way against you. But more often than not, it's going to be like this. And the thing is, too, sometimes I never get too wrapped up in all the preseason prediction things because invariably somebody's better than what you think they're going to be in August, mm-hmm. and maybe one or two are not. And like last year, Kentucky had if they handle Texas,
0: you never know.
7: Yeah, yeah. Even they were close to Ole Miss, they had an early lead on them. So,
1: Georgia,
7: Yeah. So, anyway, I think it's very tough. I don't want to diminish the challenge that they face, but it's always going to be tough, so you just make peace with that.
1: Well, and that's more indicative now more than ever where you have to re-recruit these rosters, right? Preseason rankings probably are less accurate now more than ever when you don't know who's actually on the team again. But Mario, there feels like there's an energy that's palpitating throughout the fan base.
0: The energy is incredible, man.
1: Yeah.
0: Everywhere I go, you talk about Kentucky football, it's Alabama. It's like that second game, Kentucky versus Alabama. Everybody just keeps
1: talking. They are circling in that game.
0: So the energy, everybody's definitely excited. I love the way that UK is doing the blue out, the white out, the stripe out for each game. I think that's really cool in terms of like getting the fans more engaged. So.
1: And Tom, he's embracing social media. He's embracing, like, putting out there Kentucky stuff, right? And I think that's really important.
0: He's making Kentucky cool. Kentucky feels cool.
1: And recruits live on social media, too. And to promote your program like that, I think shows a lot of pride in kind of where he's at, right?
7: I just always think that if you're Kentucky, you're trying to move up in a league like the SEC, and Alabama and Georgia and Texas have had a lot more success over a longer period of time. Yeah. So you try to close that gap, and it starts with getting players. All of that's kind of the number one thing. So any opportunity that you have to maybe get, even if it's just an incremental edge, why not take it?
1: Right.
7: Do something that, especially if you're comfortable with it, and clearly he is.
1: Are you excited to see Kentucky throw the ball this year? I know Mark Stoops was a ground-and-pound type of guy, but I feel like a little bit of a modern offense is going to be here at Kroger Field this year.
7: Yeah, it should be great fun. Ultimately, I'm happiest if they're winning.
1: They're winning.
7: You have big moments. When you're calling games, number one, you like a good game, a close game, but if you're working for one particular team, Kaywood Ledford always told me, I've used this line often, you sound better when they win. And I found that to be very true.
0: Very true. Yeah.
7: So whatever the formula is, but that being said, I think that lends itself to getting better quarterbacks and receivers and skilled players on the offensive side. And back to the air raid days, Kentucky fans loved that. They loved being one of the best in the country at some element of the game. Mm-hmm. And they were in those days with the passing attack with Tim Couch and company. And potentially they could get back there with what Will Stein's track record is.
1: Yeah, if he comes as advertised. And just the return of the big blue wall, too, I think is a big talking point. And necessary if you're going to compete in the SEC.
0: Yeah, y'all are getting me pumped up, man.
1: Me too.
0: Just sitting here talking football with y'all, I'm getting pumped up.
1: See, they don't let me out of the studio very often, Mario. So, like, I'm in the sunlight here.
7: Fresh air.
0: I'm listening to you guys. Looking at Kroger Field. I'm imagining this place, like, being packed out. Yeah, I'm getting ready for this.
1: Absolutely. Now, a reminder, today is Miracle Treat Day. with Dairy Queen. Over 60 Dairy Queens throughout the state of Kentucky. And if you buy a Blizzard today, your money goes to help Golisano Children's Hospital at UK and Norton's Children in Louisville. I like Dairy Queen. I don't normally eat a lot of the food there. I think breakfast is pretty good there. They've got biscuits and gravy that's pretty good.
0: Chicken tenders are decent.
1: Chicken tenders are good there, but we're going to be giving away some Blizzards, I believe, at Kroger Field later today. So you'll get in on that action, right, Tom?
8: Oh, yeah.
7: What's this?
1: We're giving away Blizzards a little later today.
7: Well, I don't know if I'll still be here, but maybe I will be.
1: Oh, well, hopefully so. We can help you out with that. We need to take a break. When we come back, I'd love to talk a little bit about Jay Batt as he starts his tenure here at Kentucky, as he'll be interviewed with KSR a little bit later. And also Mark Pope. You know, Mario's got a lot of opinions on Mark Pope this year. So, yeah, you do.
0: Okay.
1: And some of the guys that are going to be playing, I'd love to talk about that with the voice of the Cats, Tom Leach. You can give us a call, 859-280-2287, hanging out at Kroger Field with Tom Leach and Mario Maitland. We'll be right back.
9: Happy Thursday, Kentucky. How are you? I'm Scott Fitzgerald. This is Kentucky News Network. Let's talk round ball, shall we, at the TBT in Lexington last night.
10: Good one. Corkscrew.
11: Got it. And the Cats put him away.
12: Very fitting that he wins it again for him.
9: Yeah, Kentucky alumni team La Familia is headed to the championship in the basketball tournament. They knock off Kansas alumni 78-65 at historic Memorial Coliseum. Archie Goodwin once again led the way, pouring in 28 points, including 5 3-pointers and the game-winning basket. As the Cats are now one win away from the tournament's $2 million grand prize, they'll face the winner of tonight's semifinal between the Mecca, that's a Long Beach-based team made up of pro and former college players, and Davis Steele. You may know them as Eberlin Drive. They're coming off back-to-back TBT Final Four appearances for Goodwin. He understands they still have one more to play.
13: It's always a great feeling to win, but it's still short-lived. We got one more. So I think that we all have that approach. We're happy that we move forward, but we're not satisfied until we win the whole thing. We're capable, so we just have to continue to do what we've been doing and just take care of business.
9: Yeah, tip-off is 1 o'clock Sunday in Lexington. Louisville football well-represented on the ACC preseason team. Running back Isaac Brown and defensive end Clev Lumen both earned first-team honors. The Cardinals will open the season September 6th against Ole Miss at Nissan Stadium in Nashville. And the Bengals opened training camp yesterday, and it didn't take long for tempers to flare. A practice scuffle broke out between Cincinnati's offense and the defense. Star wide receiver Jamar Chase was at the center of the action. He and cornerback Jalen Davis exchanged words and went face mask to face mask. The Bengals open the preseason 2 weeks from today, hosting the Detroit Lions. And the Reds dropped another tough one last night. They fall 6-1 to Cleveland. Pitcher Brady Singer struggled in what could be his final start with the Reds. He allowed 4 unearned runs over 4 1/3 innings. I'm Scott Fitzgerald.
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1: Welcome back. It is Billy and the Dude without the Dude today. We've got Tom Leach and Mario Maitland joining me for the next couple segments. And one person on the text line, 502-265-6656, says John Hood should fill the last spot on Pope's staff.
0: Why not? Why not? I don't see why not. He's doing a hell of a job. Tom, am I going to see you at TBT on Sunday?
7: Well, see, I'm torn. We were talking about this because I've enjoyed watching it. Haven't made it to any games yet. So I'm hesitant to come in case they don't win. And
0: I'm going to blame you if we lose.
7: I don't believe in that kind of superstition, but I don't want to deal with it also.
1: Well, you should have heard him in the first segment. He's already trying to figure out where they're going to hang the banner after they win on Monday.
7: See, I have to deal with, if I say, you know, Billy Rutledge is at the line and he has not missed a free throw in a month. And he misses, it's somehow my fault. I think it's entirely your fault in that situation. I think you missed the free throw.
1: The broadcaster's curse.
7: There is no broadcaster's curse, but you have to deal with it. Sometimes that's not worth the hassle of dealing with it. But the player misses the free throw or makes the free throw.
1: That's right. That's right. But whether you line up for a field goal or a free throw, I'm sure you hear it all the time if you watch the
7: NFL. Yeah, field goal kickers is another one. He's missed. Yeah. He's made 10 in a row.
1: Tom, let me ask you before we get into more UK stuff. How much will you prep before a game? Like learning pronunciations and like statistics. What is a week?
7: I've had that question so many times. I actually put a clock on it a couple of times for a football game, and it was like about 24 hours.
1: Really?
7: Prep. And that's not all of that is, you know, like some of that's just standing at practice, but you're there to observe and get some things out of it. So I just kind of two different weeks over a few years, put a clock on it. And that's ended up like 24, I think, once, 22 and a half the other. And so that's prepping. I do all the lineup boards by hand because it helps put the names in my head better, and notes and practices and interviews and, you know, talking to the other guys, you know, on the radio side, all that stuff. Yeah, so that's the number. Basketball is not as much for a game, but you have multiple games a week where you have one football game a week. So it ends up being about the same amount of time for basketball.
1: You got to put in the work, Mario, if you're going to be as knowledgeable as Tom is on the air.
7: Tom Hammond told me one time you prepare, and Tom was consummate pro in terms of his prep. Kay Wood, same way. Ralph Hacker worked around those guys. Some of the things that I, like the lineup board I use is the lineup board Ralph Hacker gave me in 1984.
1: Oh, really?
7: I've tweaked it over time. But
1: how cool is that?
7: Hammer said that you prepare 100% of what you think you might need, knowing that you'll, at most, maybe you get in half of it.
1: Right, right. You're over-prepared.
7: But you just don't know which
0: you're over-prepared.
7: So you have it all available. The thing, UK folks are really good about, used to be because of Corey Price, he was probably giving them a lot of these numbers. Now Corey's working with us, but where something happens and they'll come in and hand us a note. Mm-hmm. Like that was the seventh 300-yard passing game for somebody. My goal is to, I've already said it when they hand it to me. So
1: that is a
7: but
1: good.
7: It didn't always work out, but that's the goal anyway.
1: Well, Corey was on the pre-show on Monday this week. He does a great job as one of our teammates with the UK Sports Network, and goes into just some great stats during the middle of the game. You got to have somebody like that. It takes a village, right, Tom? And I did make fun of him a little bit for the booth cam because he loves to get into the celebration. Our guy Brad Tucker too,
7: And my spotter Zach Hurst, who I've known since like first grade. They have become the stars of the booth cam for the silent celebrations.
1: They know where that camera is, and unfortunately, radio theater of the mind.
7: And Jeff, former players get a little more demonstrative. I think people thought I was up there, doing like the Bob Uecker fist pump and all that stuff. It's like you can do things with your voice that convey excitement. You don't have to do all that. And so everybody does it their own way. I mean, some people do that. Whatever works for you is what I always say. But Pick, as a former player, gets into it. Jeff Van Note, who preceded Jeff Pecoro, my first 4 years, I think, we're working with Note. And he had played here in the 60s. And one of the ones I always remember is Kentucky won a game at LSU in 1998 on a last-second field goal. And so I call the field goal being good by a guy named Seth Hansen. And then I just hear in my headphone, yeah! And I look to my left, and there's Van Note leaning out the window, pumping his fists at all the LSU fans in front of us.
1: Oh, I love that. You know, when you're in the press box, Mario, you're not supposed to cheer, right?
0: It's hard.
1: You're
0: hard
1: a journalist, right? And it is really tough. You see people do some fist bumps. Yeah. Maybe some student reporters get into it a little bit too much. But with the network, you work for the university, so
0: you can celebrate.
1: You only want one of these teams to win, Tom. Yeah. So I can understand when you guys do it a little bit. So
7: yeah, it's Kaywood told me it's if you're working for ESPN, CBS, whatever, you are down the middle. If you're working for a particular team, it's okay if the audience knows you want to see that team win, but you still have to do the job you're there to do and be accurate and not get so excited that you can't understand what they're saying and all those kind of things.
1: Personally, what do you like doing more, basketball or football?
7: I get that question a lot, and I don't have, seriously do not have a preference. I love doing games, and I get to do about 50 a year at best case scenario. Uh-huh. And if that would pay all the bills, that's all I'd do. I love doing the game. That's why I got into it. Love preparing for the games. Mm-hmm. The thing that I always tell people is I look most forward to football season because I haven't done games since March or hopefully April. And once basketball starts, I'm already doing football games. So I look forward to football with the greatest sense of anticipation because I get to start doing games again.
1: Yeah.
7: But otherwise, it's great fun for a big football moment, but nothing better than a great exciting finish in a basketball game too in postseason or any time. So I don't really have a preference. If I grew up I spent more time playing baseball than anything, but I've done one baseball game in my life.
1: Really? Was that a college game?
7: It was an exhibition game, and gosh, it's been almost 40 years ago. Kentucky Louisville played an exhibition game in the fall, and we did a broadcast of it. And so I did one baseball game.
1: And talk about an entirely different animal where you just have to talk during the dead times in baseball.
7: Yeah, it's more for a storyteller. I tell you who would have been I don't know if he did much baseball. Ralph Hacker's one of the best storytellers I've ever known, and he would have been great in doing that part of being a baseball broadcaster.
1: Mari, did you have something?
0: Yeah, I did. I was going to ask him, are you more nervous for bigger games compared to smaller games? You got the Kentucky versus North Carolina Rupp Arena. Do you have a little bit more nerves for those games, or are they all the same?
7: Been nervous twice.
1: Twice. Okay.
7: First game ever. in this job. First game, in August 30th, 1997, and because didn't. I was the new guy, and it had been either Kaywood or Ralph back into the 50s for a lot of people. So if I didn't do well in the first one, well, no guarantee of being a second one.
1: Oh, yeah.
7: So a little nervous for that one. Thankfully, Tim Couch, 3 touchdown passes in the first quarter. They were 21-0 against Louisville, and that makes the new guy settle in pretty easily.
0: Exactly.
1: Like you said, when they win, you sound better.
7: And the other one was the national championship game in 2012, just because I thought they would win. If they win, it's going to have a long afterlife.
1: You've been to a lot of interesting atmospheres and big-time games. Was there anything like that Cal return to Rupp Arena in the pregame for that? Because I feel like that has to be up there on your list of, interesting, special environments pregame.
7: Might have been even crazier when Rick came back with Louisville because he's with an even bigger rival.
1: Yeah.
7: That was a crazy one as well. So that's the thing when you – The longer you do it, the more frame of reference you have for, the greatest, this is the biggest ever. Well,
1: let's talk about the current coach for a second. Mark Pope, he enters year three. People say that there's a little bit of pressure on him to win, advance
7: is
1: farther.
7: Is there always
1: in the tournament.
7: A little bit of pressure on that job?
1: I agree. That's Kentucky basketball in a nutshell. What are your thoughts going into this season, Mark, just with how the offseason played out? You get a sharpshooter in Momchilovic, who is making more money than LeBron James will in his contract this year, which is an incredible statistic. What is kind of how have you felt about how has this offseason went so far?
7: I like the look of the team that he's put together. Very versatile group. Goose and I were talking about this on my show this morning. You have four guys that you have to think are starting. Zoom, Alex Wilkins, Milan, and Miranda. Malachi.
1: Yeah.
7: So hard to imagine any scenario in which those four guys are not starting. After that, positions, say, 5 through, I don't know, 9, 10, 11, whatever, you could make a case for a lot of and maybe that's the kind of team it'll be. Maybe on some nights it'll be this group of 8 guys that are getting most of the minutes, and then the next night it'll be a different group of 8 guys or 9 guys, whatever, getting the bulk of the minutes, but it won't be the same ones in 5 through 8 or 9 every night. They would seem to have the kind of versatility to be able to do that. I think it's a lot like his first team in terms of the offensive capability.
1: Okay.
7: Andrew Harrison, I heard on KSR one day, last week maybe, or week before, talking about their scrimmage against them, and one thing he noted was the shooting. He thought they would have good shooters. I do. That's what I think as well, so I was glad to hear him say it. So I think they can be really potent offensively. Can they be better defensively than that first team was?
0: They have. It looks like they have the potential for it. He's got length.
7: He's got length. That's the thing. I don't see, you know, I see a Lamont Butler locked down the other point guard kind of defender, but I think they have length. I think if they can play as fast as he would like to play, that probably helps your defense a little bit, getting the legs of the other team. I think they can be better at the rim than his first team was with the length and size that they have. And I think a guy like Jerome Morton, maybe a guy like McBride, too, are two guys that situationally can give you I always loved, and Liggins is on TBT. DeAndre was, I thought, the kind of player that any team would love to have, and you can't always find one, but he was a 6'6 guy who could guard everybody but a 5-man and could also make a 3. And I think Jerome could maybe be somewhat like, not as big and long as DeAndre, but a guy who could on the perimeter be a really good defender when you need somebody to help you there and also be able to make a 3. Same with McBride.
1: And maybe something that Mark Pope can't control is just the health of these guys, right?
7: Injuries. He's surely due for some good luck.
0: Every year it's like we get an injury.
1: I know, especially at the point guard spot. So, you know.
7: Well, they have more of them this year.
1: Yeah. That's right.
7: And football needs needs to catch a break with some injuries, too, because we're talking about this morning as well, that, you know, with Will coming in and you're late and I think he got the job on signing day for high school recruits, so you're playing catch-up, and you have to take a few chances on guys that have maybe a little bit of an injury history and hope you can, get lucky. And if you do, then you've got a really good situation. So, you know, some of the – and it's not many, but, I mean, one or two or three key guys that if you get lucky with, you know, 2 out of 3 or something where they stay healthy for you, then – what they're capable of giving you is exciting, as long as they can get out there.
1: Yeah, and you mentioned Stein. Talk about a fascinating process recruiting nowadays, Tom. Man, yeah. Not just Mark Pope in basketball, but when Will Stein...
7: Recruiting / shopping.
1: Everywhere. I mean, Alabama is not Alabama anymore. They don't have 3 deep NFL guys. Yeah. They all kind of go somewhere else. So Kentucky's able to get a little bit of a better talent. So
7: yeah, I mean, it's interesting. In football, especially, Indiana wins the national championship.
1: Yeah,
7: who saw that coming?
0: That's insane.
7: And then is it... a one-off deal, or is that going to be
0: the new type
7: of trend?
0: Yeah.
7: Are we going to see some more unlikely champions?
1: 859-280-2287. We need to take a break. The KSR guys starting to trickle in. We're getting excited for our interview with Jay Batt a little bit later. We have Tom Leach and Mario Maitland for one more segment left here on the KSR pre-show.
2: It's Shannon the Dude, and to talk to me and Billy, give us a call on the Clark's Pup and Shop phone line at 859-280-2287.
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1: And Mario Maitland are here. Our guy Matt Jones has just walked in. He's a big Bears fan. So are you, Tom. How's Caleb Williams going to be this year?
7: Hopefully even better. my daughter lived in Boulder for a couple of years after getting out of school. And in her apartment complex, this actually made the national news, a bear fell out of a tree, young cub, and he had come down from the mountains because they weren't doing a good job in the apartment complex of locking up the trash, which they did after that. But she said, what should I do if I encounter a bear? I said, ask him why they haven't found a quarterback in 50 years.
29: I like that one.
7: But Caleb Williams, maybe they had. I mean, other than Jim McMahon for about 2 years, there haven't been much in the quarterback department for my Bears, but yeah. I think maybe they may finally be on the right track.
1: Well, he made some throws last year I've never seen a quarterback make. A lot of exciting games, especially against the Packers. And
7: yeah, he was really good freelancing.
1: Yeah. Yeah. And you mentioned the Hammond Indiana Bears. Yeah. You think that's going to happen?
7: I hope not. It just feels too weird for me. Moving out, I mean, I've been to Soldier Field once. I always wanted to see a Bears game and finally got to do that a few years ago when Kentucky was playing up in Chicago. Moving out to Arlington, where the racetrack was, and that's still Chicago. I mean, it's way outside of Chicago, but you could get there on the train from downtown Chicago. And it still, to me, felt like Chicago if you were out there.
0: Yeah.
7: It's Hammond, Indiana. That's across the state line. That's
0: and they're in a good spot already. Like Soldier Field's in.
1: They are, but have you seen the bathrooms at Soldier Field before, Mario? I mean, it's a little outdated.
7: The day I was there was December. It was the last game of the regular season, and Soldier Field's right down off Lake Michigan. And my son and I went, and we just bought tickets outside, top deck. That is as cold as I've ever been.
1: Oh, yeah. The Windy City. I went this summer for my bachelor party. I can tell you. I know why they call it that now. Yeah. Just a couple minutes left, and I elected to talk about Caleb Williams over Jay Batt. But, Tom, you have met Jay Batt. What was your first impression of the new AD?
7: Just comes across as a very likable, down-to-earth guy that should fit in here. Heard him on with Maggie last night on BBN Tonight. One of the things he talked about, he stressed the importance of the BBN. And, yeah, you'd want to say that if you're the new AD, but I think that's I was glad to hear him say it because I think he is saying it in a way that suggests he understands what that can mean for Kentucky, because that's something that makes Kentucky unique, and that's a way that you kind of talk about closing the gap in football with a quarterback. Well, Kentucky didn't have maybe as much money in the state as Texas, whatever. Mm-hmm. So how do you close that gap? The passion of the BBN's one way. They'll buy stuff that is associated with players that'll help NIL, man. Just as an example. That kind of thing. They'll drive TV ratings, which will drive dollars of some way in the NIL space. So all of that is the BBN is a huge part of all that.
1: He's put an emphasis on football. He said early on that Kentucky has to have success in that avenue, and Mario, there seems to be, as we've talked about, palpable buzz when it comes to this football team with the new AD. I feel like they went in the right direction with many people wanted.
0: There's a lot to be excited for, Billy, man. There's a lot to be excited for, just getting fans more engaged. I feel like last year UK football was kind of being on the silent end of things. I feel like they're promoting, UK football in the right way this year.
1: I think I would agree, Tom, wouldn't you?
7: Yeah, and that's, fans eat it up. I think the more, there's two big anniversaries this year. I hope they do a lot with that. Mm-hmm. 76 Peach Bowl team, 50 years. Coach Brooks, who was at the fundraiser for Catasano Children's Hospital last Saturday, where they raised about $1 million with Coach Stein and the staff and others. Coach Brooks' first bowl team, the 06 Music City Bowl, 20 years for them.
1: Yeah. And
7: So fans love celebrating those anniversaries, and why wouldn't you?
1: I saw Brooks was here recently.
7: He was at that dinner, yeah. We recognized him, and, you'd expect him to get an ovation. This was, like, massive. It was just in the tent. It was, 500-600 people there, and everybody was up and just enthusiastically applauding, and it was a nice moment for him. He's almost 85 now.
1: Wow.
7: Doesn't look it, but
1: he does have my favorite social media account, I think, when he talks about his golf.
7: Nobody has retired better than Rich Brooks.
1: Really?
7: Fishing, playing golf, eating tomatoes, or going to a big game.
1: I absolutely love it, and he's joined me on the pre-show, so you can say that he has joined this show. Tom, thank you so much for joining us this morning.
7: Fun.
1: This has been a lot of fun to get outside, get out of the studio here at the recruiting deck here at Kroger Field. Mario, thank you to you as well.
0: Of course, Mr. TBT, you did
1: a great job this morning. Again, we're doing a little miracle treat day with Dairy Queen, where we're going to be giving away blizzards, so stay tuned to KSR for more details about that. Big thank you to Tom and Mario for joining me this morning. KSR is coming up next. Until then, this has been the KSR Pre-Show. I'm Billy Rutledge. And thank you to Rick Ryder back in the studio as well, killing it this week without Shannon the Dude.
0: Shout out, Rick.
1: We'll be in Somerset tomorrow. Thank you for listening. We'll talk to you then.
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13: High of 84 today. Under clear skies, winds out of the northeast, 5 to 10 miles per hour. Tonight, lows around 62. Highs around 86. Tomorrow, a blend of clouds and sun. Thunderstorms likely Saturday and Sunday with highs in the low 80s. A peak at the extended shows, 85 Monday, 86 Tuesday, and 87 on Wednesday. From the Wayne Weather Center, I'm meteorologist Paul Trombley. Currently, it's 73 degrees.
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16: Governor Andy Beshear, who may run for the Democratic nomination for president, is planning to hit the road to promote his upcoming book this fall.
28: Governor Andy Beshear has announced his book tour for Go and Do Likewise, How We Heal a Broken Country. His first stop will be Lexington's Joseph Beth Booksellers. The book shares the governor's faith and what that means to him and how it's served his family and public life while rebuking how it's been hijacked, profaned, misused, and corrupted by others. His stop in Lexington is slated for Sunday, September 20th at noon. He also is planning stops in Bowling Green, Louisville, and Cincinnati. All tickets include a signed book. I'm Lee Mowen.
16: Other stops for the governor include Nashville and Chicago, Atlanta, Philadelphia, and the nation's capital, Washington, D.C. A massive data center and power project is being developed in western Kentucky. Yesterday, the U.S. Department of Energy announced the $100 billion investment for the former gaseous diffusion plant in Paducah. The data center is going to include its own natural gas electricity generation system and is expected to be operational by 2031. Many Dairy Queen locations across Kentucky are taking part in Miracle Treat Day today. The promotion is part of a national fundraiser for the Children's Miracle Network. $1 from every Blizzard treat sold at participating DQ restaurants will be donated to help patients at UK's Children's Hospital. The effort is expected to generate $1 million for the Children's Miracle Network nationwide. I'm Matt Reese.
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8: 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Today,

0: a blizzard at any of the 60 Dairy Queens across Kentucky, there will be a dollar from every blizzard sold given to children's hospitals. So all across Kentucky, you want to get a blizzard. Get your coworkers, get your friends, get your family. Go out on the street, buy people blizzards. A dollar goes to Children's Hospital for everyone in Kentucky. I hope there are lines at all of them for these, for the good work of the folks at Children's Hospital. And in order to celebrate that,
1: yes,
0: UK invited us to do a show on a UK campus for the first time in years.
1: Can't remember the last time we were on campus.
0: Outside of Media Day, it's probably been since before COVID. And they invited us here. And you, the fans, get a chance to do something you would otherwise never do. Now, I know we weren't allowed to give notice beforehand, so you're going to have to be spontaneous. But if you can get in your car and you can get to Kroger Field by noon, you will be able to come up to the UK football recruiting room, which the public is not allowed in.
1: Yeah, correct.
0: You're going to get to see what they do with recruits. You will get a little mini tour of this stadium area, and you can come out here and take a picture on the veranda in front of the field, which is about as good a view as you can get. You have until noon, and the first 100 people will get a free blizzard from Dairy Queen.
1: While they're here?
0: While they're here. You look like you're genuinely surprised.
2: Did not read the email?
0: I thought you were going to, sell that. But now I know that's not faking. You didn't know that was happening.
1: Of course I knew it was happening. I'm trying to play the part.
0: Be the host. All right, it is radio. You did look surprised, though. It was good acting.
1: Thank you.
0: Okay.
2: You sold me.
0: So there they are. They're right there. The blizzards are sitting in that cooler waiting for you to come. There are volunteers standing outside of Gate 12 who will escort you up the elevator. You're getting a tour that only the big donors get, but as long as you're here by 12, you will get to do it. And you can meet us if you want.
2: Yeah, very nice of UK to A, just let us do the show here. But to open the doors of the recruiting room to fans to come by, I mean, this is a nice area that you otherwise don't get to see. You should absolutely take advantage of this and walk away with a blizzard.
0: And if you get here before 11, you'll be able to meet Jay Batt, who's going to be joining us, the new AD. So get in your car. I mean, don't wreck, okay? Drive slow. But if you can get here, it's very exciting. And I wish we could have announced it earlier, but they didn't want to have, a swamp of people.
1: Right.
0: And so now, to the victor go the spoils. So skip out of work.
1: Why not? It's Miracle Tree
0: Day. I'll tell you what. If you're a boss out there,
1: bring your whole department.
0: If you, give people the morning and bring your department, I'll give you a shout-out.
1: There you go. Free publicity.
0: Yes. But only 100 people will get these blizzards.
1: Well, this recruiting room is really cool. For years we talked about how
0: it was the worst.
1: It was the worst. They had some folding chairs and some folding tables stuck over here in the Nutter Fieldhouse.
0: But this is awesome.
1: This is very nice. Yeah, and it is always packed every home game day with recruits, their families. They get to sit out here in the couch area.
0: This is a great seat right here.
1: Yeah.
0: So, Billy, I hope people will come by, and they'll even get to meet you, which is, I think, a great bonus.
3: Well, I'll shake some hands, kiss some babies if you'd like me to.
0: Please don't.
3: It is absolutely a beautiful day out here. Recruits actually can't be here. This is the one place where recruits can't be. They have to sit down under the deck.
1: On the deck.
3: Actually, on game days, yes.
0: What do you mean they can't be here?
3: Per rules, is they actually can't be on this deck that you could come out here and experience.
0: But they're in there.
2: Before the game, they hang out here. During the game, they can't.
0: What kind of NCAA rule is that?
3: I don't know.
0: You can't. There are people making $5 million to play sport, and there's a rule they can't stand on the deck?
3: I guess that'd be a recruiting violation.
0: What a ridiculous rule.
2: Got to get out of here when it kicks off.
1: But they can come up here before the game. They can walk through it to go to the bathroom. There's food in there during game day, but they can't watch the game.
3: Don't sit on the deck.
0: You cannot sit on the deck.
1: Wow.
0: Have you been in here?
1: Many times.
0: With Dane?
1: Dane and Josiah both.
0: Josiah went through
1: game day visits. We'd come up here and we would sit right down here behind the goalpost.
0: But you couldn't sit on the deck.
1: I didn't realize that.
0: Did you commit a recruiting violation?
1: Maybe we did.
0: First time they bring us back here in years and Ryan's already self-reporting.
1: I didn't know that the recruits could not be on the deck during the game.
0: There's a sign right there.
3: Yeah. I'm just reading the sign over
1: there.
3: Wow.
2: Okay. Breaking news today.
0: 8592. So the Children's Hospital of UK and Norton's Children in Louisville, every Dairy Queen around the state, a dollar. Mark Pope is involved, Will Stein, Jay Batt. Everybody is encouraging. Get to your Dairy Queen. The machines are going to work.
1: Everybody likes blizzards, right? So if you just take the day to go get it, man. Today's your day.
0: Today is the day.
2: Too.
0: So Jay Batt will join us here in a few minutes. Until then, I

0: I want to talk a little bit about the TBT.
1: Oh, yeah.
0: The Cats to the finals. Woo-hoo. I need more excitement.
2: We won the alumni championship.
0: We won the alumni championship over an old Mario Chalmers and Carlton Bragg, retired Civil War general. What a great victory.
2: Another fun night there. I've been to all of them. That might have been the most energetic the crowd was.
0: Really?
2: Like, from the start, they were into it.
0: A lot of trash talking.
2: Lots of trash talk. Kansas did lots of jawing. The refs, they're just giving it to the refs again. Those poor guys, they're thinking, why are you all yelling at me in July? But Kentucky fans were locked in from the tip and then had a pretty big blowout. I guess they narrowed it a little bit there at the end, but it was mostly a fun night of just piling on Kansas.
0: It looked awesome. I mean, I was watching. I went to the Reds game. Poor decision. Cut Edwin Arroyo. But I watched it on my phone. And it was fun to watch. I mean, yesterday it looked like everyone on the team was good. Like, we had a bunch of people play good. I mean, Archie's the best, but a lot of other guys stepped up.
1: There was no doubt who the best team was last night. They destroyed Kansas. I mean, it was a 20-point game most second half. Felt worse than that. But Drew's right. We talked about it. The crowd felt like almost like an SEC tournament crowd. They were so into every single possession. These are a lot of fans that don't get to go to Rupp, you know, so they go to this game. So they're enjoying themselves. I sat in the upper arena and enjoyed every second of it.
0: Is this the football team?
1: Yeah, Ty Bryant's out there.
2: No, that's the tennis team.
3: It's a lot of tennis players.
0: If that's a tennis team, we're not going to be very good. I don't think some of those guys have tennis builds. Okay, so that's another thing. If you come, I mean, don't tell anybody, Billy, but it looks like you can watch a little football workout.
2: Yeah,
0: I've been watching them
2: ever since we got out here.
0: I didn't realize
2: first look at them for me.
0: Well, why wouldn't you just get in your car and come here?
2: A blizzard in Kentucky football?
0: You get a blizzard, you get insight, and now you're going to get to watch. Like, I haven't even watched the team. So who are those people?
2: That's all of them.
0: Is that the whole team?
1: Ty Bryant's one of the ones in the front there.
2: Is he one of the ones up there leading?
0: Oh, he's yelling.
1: Yeah.
0: So look at Ty Bryant. No, he's leading the jumping jacks.
2: Yeah. We're about to get two claps for Ric Flair.
0: Oh, okay.
2: If they kept
1: two claps for Ric Flair.
0: If they had kept jumping jack, I was going to make you go out there and jumping jacks with them.
1: Well, I think they want me to kind of go through the recruiting process while we're here.
3: Well, you're on the deck.
0: So that's really the team.
1: Yeah.
2: Yeah.
0: Wow.
2: Summer workouts. Camp starts this weekend.
0: One dude's huge. He could beat you up, Billy.
3: Well, yeah.
0: I'd probably all of them could.
3: Yeah. I'm not a fighter. I'm a lover.
0: Oh, we're going to get so again, you could watch workouts and stuff. Yeah. I'm going to be interested to see who the first person is that comes through the door.
2: It's good seeing the current football team, but back on TBT, the current basketball team was just as into it last night as the fans.
0: Dude, I love that. They were sitting on the front row.
2: Yeah, well, four of them were on the front row. The Hawthorns, Alex Wilkins, and Mason Williams. And they weren't kind of into it. They might have loved it more than anyone else. Archie's pointing at him every time he scores. They're pointing back. They're jawing with Mario Chalmers. They weren't even born yet when he was playing. I couldn't believe how much they were into it. They've attended every game, but last night they were all the way locked in.
3: I'm ready to get John Hood the spot on the coaching staff.
0: Let me just say, Coach Hooden is absolutely, like, he's killing it. I mean, what a great job he's done.
1: Calling plays, like, the winning bucket, they tried to set up a play to try to get Willie to have an alley-oop dunk, so he's trying to do the right thing. But Drew mentioned the former players, the old players. Shigari was as much as a side
0: Your
1: kill as
0: Shigari
1: anybody.
0: Cam is maybe my favorite part of the games. I mean, he's out there, and the picture, which I went to the game with the turkey hunter, and he highlighted Shigari standing over top of Kelly Kraft.
1: Yeah.
0: That is quite a sight. Shigari gets into it.
2: Yeah, I've got like 5 minutes worth of video of Shigari. I record him while the game's going on directly in front of me. I'm turning to get Shigari, but he's just so into it. Wu was just a couple seats down from him. I needed Wu to get up and join him. If we had those two over there,
0: I have to say, I remember when Shigari played. I feel like he has a lot more energy now than when he played, don't you?
1: There is no doubt, but he is into it as anybody standing up most of the game. Even when they're up 20, he's up there standing up, talking trash. And
0: like, he's putting in himself in defensive posture.
1: Yeah.
2: Oh, yeah. He's telling him, stop ball, stop ball, stop ball. Like, you have Hood coaching this end, and he's coaching the defensive end. Hood, man, they're up 25.
1: Still
2: and he's
1: coaching.
2: Still lighting them up for, you know, not guarding
0: the
2: pick and roll.
0: Did you see Drew's clever little tweet?
3: No, what was it?
0: He said, coffee and mayo, Will Levis would be proud. Because you get it, there was a, we have a guy
2: there guarding each other.
3: Coffee, yes.
0: And he was guarding Mayo.
3: Yeah.
0: Do you get it? Hey, we got our first guy. Hello there.
2: There
0: it is.
2: Hi.
0: Yes.
2: My
0: nice
2: other one was Sharon Collins, who coaches Kansas. He only coached the team because he heard he could have Mayo. I don't know if you saw him, but
1: I could not believe that was him. I mean,
0: Sean Collins, as my great aunts would say, got a side bit stout.
1: Yeah. More than a side bit.
2: He called him thick yesterday.
1: He ate the full bit. Wow. I didn't know that was him.
2: Yeah. He had that build when he played where he thought, you know, he could balloon up a little bit when he retires. I didn't know that was him.
0: Got a little, you know.
1: It happened to all of us.
0: You know, maybe we can use him out here to stop the run.
1: Plug the gap.
2: Also, like, two of their players got kicked off Kansas. Billy Preston was in the FBI investigation.
0: I love that. Like that's amazing. I mean, that would be like next year we bring in Kerr.
1: Yeah.
2: Preston never played there. He got them in trouble, and then now he's on their alumni team.
0: The chaos of TBT makes me so happy. You don't know what's going to happen. People at any moment might get in a fight. There is just absolute, like, the rosters come and go, and, like, the TBT is way more entertaining. Every year I think, well, I don't know if the TBT's time's passed. And then, Billy, they continue to make themselves entertaining to me.
3: I wasn't there last night, but they said on the broadcast the Kansas team had to bus overnight.
0: See, that is crazy. So they took a bus from Lawrence, Kansas. Lawrence, Kansas is 14 days from here. It's the worst drive. Yeah. We've done it. It's awful. And they bussed.
3: Yes. Bussed overnight, got in at 6 a.m., and then had a shoot around at like 11 that morning.
0: Well, no wonder they look sleepy.
2: Chalmers played 10 years in the NBA, has several rings on his finger, and he's busting as a 40-year-old.
0: But see, there's something kind of beautiful about that he wants to do that.
1: Yes.
0: Right? I mean, I like that. I like that these guys, I mean, we talked about it. Khalil Whitney and Archie Goodwin have completely changed the way fans will look at them.
1: No doubt.
0: And then Andrew Harrison playing. I really, and Willie. Willie's got one leg, and he's out there walking around. Like, it's awesome.
2: But on the other side of it, I feel like we've kicked some former players out of BPN for not showing up.
0: Yes, Marcus Lee can't ever come back.
2: You know, if you show up, you're good. But yes. If you don't, you're
0: we want you to volunteer. Actually, you better volunteer. But then when we do, I love it. I think it's great. And now they play Sunday at what time?
2: One o'clock. My favorite part of this is they knocked out Louisville, Syracuse, Kansas in order, and now we might be playing the local steel mill.
0: And now we're playing a steel mill run by two brothers. See, that's another thing that's great about TBT. Yep. You get Mario Chalmers, you're out. You know, Louisville, you're out. Syracuse, you're out. Oh, by the way, here comes Davis Steele. Davis and whoever his brother is.
1: From Russell Springs, Kentucky.
0: Well, we'll see. They play tonight.
2: Yeah.
0: I kind of hope we play it.
1: I do, too.
2: We need that storyline.
0: We need UK versus the Steel Company. All right, we are here. We already have, it looks like, four people have already showed up during the first segment. You can join us. There's 96 Blizzards left over the next hour and 45 minutes.
1: Come and get one.
0: And the UK football team is sprinting. They like to yell, don't they? I'm getting fired up. We'll take a break and be right back. It is Miracle Treat Day here at Kroger Field.
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12: High of 84 today. Under clear skies, winds out of the northeast, 5 to 10 miles per hour. Tonight, lows around 62. Highs around 86. Tomorrow, a blend of clouds and sun. Thunderstorms likely Saturday and Sunday with highs in the low 80s. A peek at the extended shows, 85 Monday, 86 Tuesday, and 87 on Wednesday. From the Wayne Weather Center, I'm meteorologist Paul Trombley. Currently, it's 73 degrees.
0: It's Kentucky Sports Radio. Folks continue to show up. See?
1: Yeah.
0: I knew if you build it and give away blizzards, they will come.
1: Free food brings the crowd out every single time.
0: That's right. Are you UK or are you? You work? Okay, so he was our first visitor there. So 859-280-2287. First of all, a couple things. This is Miracle Treat Day. Buy a blizzard today. A dollar goes to Children's Hospital in Lexington or Louisville. Jay Badd is going to join us here in just a minute. I want to thank UK for setting this up. First of all, letting us back on campus. That was awesome. I think there's been a change of the mindset there. But they and Billy worked into the night last night to get this to work. This idea came about at like 5 o'clock yesterday, and Billy and Jake with the UK, you guys worked, and I think you didn't get it finalized till 11 o'clock last night, so thank you very much.
3: Yeah, absolutely. Thank you for having us out, UK, and thank you to Tom Leach, who joined me on the pre-show this morning.
0: Tom Leach came? Tom Leach, you had to wake him up out of bed and tell him to come here this morning?
3: No, he just had to change some plans late, but this is a really cool place to be, and happy we can get it done.
1: I'm telling you, we got an itinerary with a parking map last night.
0: Yeah,
1: this is way beyond professional how they set this up.
0: Yeah, so come on up. This is you got a chance here to see what you otherwise couldn't see. They now have the players climbing the steps. Are you watching this? They're look at these workouts we're doing. You're climbing and walking the steps.
2: Yeah, I think our fans that are already here to get blizzards are really enjoying the sneak peek.
0: Yeah, this
2: with the football team.
0: I honestly didn't know that the football sneak peek was part of this, and
1: added
0: everyone
1: bonus
0: is sitting there watching them work out. I didn't. Who knew that getting to see the football team would be part of this? They didn't even tell me that.
2: That they're adding some chair backs up there in the upper level, and
0: this stadium looks really good,
2: Field.
0: Don't you think? Don't you? I mean, this looks really
1: good. It's beautiful. You know, everything's blue out here, but they've improvised it and improved it so much over the years. It's now one of the better places to go to.
0: Dude, they make the play. They still make the players run the steps.
1: All conditioning stuff.
0: Yes. Boy, that would be terrible.
1: I hated that.
2: It's about to get real hard for them when camp starts.
0: Yes.
1: Yeah.
0: This is, I guess, the workout before you start.
2: Leading right up to it.
0: Yeah, they are. They're adding chair backs.
1: Yeah.
0: How much of this place is going to be chair backs now? Because it's what? Is that the first five rows of the top section? So
1: these two sections will have bleachers, right?
0: Yeah, so the first five rows of the top sections on both sides now look like they're going to have chair backs.
2: I can't wait to get out here when it's official. This is just adding to it. And what a great weather day. It already feels kind of like football weather out here.
0: One person says, Matt, I don't want to say it, but I'm going to say it. I think TBT games might be more fun in person than regular games. I absolutely love it. We bought our tickets for Sunday immediately.
2: I'm not going to agree with that, but I will say several people came up to me last night and said that. It's not that one texture. Lots of people thought, I'm having more fun here than I did with the real thing. I don't know why. It just maybe a little more loose. Shigari's on the court. The Elam ending does add to it. If this was the guys dribbling out and shooting free throws, I don't know it would be nearly as fun.
0: No, the Elam ending adds stress because even though we were up 20, you're like, well, we still got to score.
2: Yeah.
0: You still got to score the points. You can't just stand around.
2: But if that fourth quarter had just been passing the ball around and drawing fouls and going to the line, that wouldn't have nearly the excitement.
1: There's definitely a buzz last night, and like we talked about, I think it's just fans. They don't get the opportunity to come watch current catch play. They got a chance to come watch this game, and they're into it. Every single person was into the game last night.
0: One person writes, the Davis Steel team is a little bit like the Simpsons episode where Mr. Burns loads up the company softball team with Ken Griffey Jr., Jose Canseco, and Daryl Strawberry.
2: They're a good team. They've loaded up. We can't sleep on them just because they're the local steel mill.
0: Well, first of all, we can't let the steel mill that decided to change from Kentucky, we can't let them win.
1: They went and sponsored the team that beat us last year.
0: I mean, how do you do that? How do you do that?
1: But they listen to KSR.
2: And they're on the right.
0: I'm not mad at you, but I'm mad at you through Monday.
1: Yes. We could be.
0: And I'm giving you free publicity, Davis Steel. This is what you wanted.
1: I mean, they're located on the right from Casey County.
0: It's on the right. And you know me, I'm on the left.
1: That's right.
3: And Ryan called him out yesterday a little bit. So we'll see.
0: And then aren't you good? By the way, I like how you just said, good to see you guys. I like how you just said that Ashley Davis was mad. You didn't even know that to be true.
2: Hurt feelings.
0: You said hurt feelings.
1: Yes.
0: You didn't talk to him.
1: I trust my source on my text machine that's exactly what happened.
0: First of all, you don't even have a text machine. I have the text machine.
1: We have the A-Vision Glass alternate text machine.
0: And you take those even when...
1: Oh, I think they're nothing but serious and truthful on there. Where do you think I get all my scoops from?
0: There's only supposed to be one text machine.
1: Yeah. But... When you had me ask the question, I looked at the clock and it was like 54. Like, we just got a couple minutes. We got to get right to it. None of them pussyfooting around. We got to go after it.
2: Goodness gracious.
0: We're on campus.
1: Yeah.
0: But I mean, that's Tony Neary.
1: That
0: next to my parents, that might be the most religious man I know. And you're just out here throwing words around.
1: It's football season. It's time to get nasty. It's championship week here.
3: Nasty.
2: This is Pink Ron Lemon today.
1: I love it.
0: Somebody asked me yesterday, literally, they said, is Ryan Lemon, is he like 100% back? I think the answer is now yes. I'm not sure if it was yes, but maybe today it's yes.
1: There's a lot of things I'd like to tell you, but I can't.
0: Yeah, please don't.
1: There's some stories that will never, ever be told.
0: I think we can we can leave it there. All right, so Jay Batt's going to join us here
1: there
0: in just
1: is.
0: A minute.
1: I see him.
0: Oh, there he is. There. He's out there. Boy, he does the blazer no tie thing. He does that very well.
2: Nice pattern blazer. He was wearing one last night.
0: Actually, there he is. Billy, they're going to make you get up here, and he's going to join. I think they're going over the last minute notes.
2: Yeah.
0: Brian, do you have a question that you're wanting to ask? We have him for about 20 or 25 minutes.
1: I'd love to ask him a question. Like, what's his 40 time?
0: No, you're not going first.
1: Okay.
0: We're trying to have
1: Davis Steel. Maybe he's heard of him.
0: See, look at him. He's gonna now. See, this is what I like. He walks in here. First thing he does, he goes and shakes the hands of the people who's coming here to get the blazers.
1: Fans are right here.
0: The fans. See, I like that. That's a really, you know what? That's a really good start.
1: It is.
2: Also, the sneaker blazer combo.
0: Well, that's me. The sneaker blazer combo, I think, is really good. But see, so I genuinely think people who do that. That is a that's a really good sign.
2: He was at TBT last night making the rounds, too.
0: Sitting with the crafts.
2: Sitting between the crafts, knew where he needed to go.
0: Sitting with the crafts
2: also
0: and Chigari.
2: Took a lot of pictures with fans. I think Mario already met him. You know, Mario just walked right up and introduced himself.
0: Wait a minute. I'm excited. This is going to be your first AD meeting.
2: This is groundbreaking. Nearly two
0: years.
2: Decades on the job.
0: Decades on the job.
2: This will be the first AD I've ever
0: get
2: met.
0: To meet an athletic director.
2: Heck yeah. That's why do you think I wore a polo?
0: It's going to be so exciting for you that you would get to do
1: Mario
0: that.
1: Needs to capture the moment, this historic moment in KSR
0: we do
1: history.
0: Have to get.
2: Do I go for the hug?
0: You know.
2: I think I go a long hug.
1: You got to dap him up.
2: I think I hold him for like 3 seconds, a long, awkward hug.
0: I think it's a combination of the sugar from the blizzard and being here when we didn't think we would be and watching our new football team who, I think they're headed off the field. So, see, you had to get there early. See, but they may be, they're saying they may be coming back at 11. Okay. 859-280-2287. If you have questions that you would like to ask the new athletic director, I'm going to look at the text machine during the break. I certainly have mine. And this is his debut in front of the state audience.
1: It's kind of historic knowing that he's been on the job, 2 days, 3 days, and he's already going to come on KSR.
0: I know. That is very historic. And also remember Miracle Treat Day, UK Children's Hospital, Norton's Children's Hospital. If you buy a Blizzard anywhere in the state today, a dollar of it will go to the Children's Hospital. We're going to take a break. Beautiful Kroger Field. This looks amazing today. The blue popping off the sun. And we will be right back. This is KSR.
13: Happy Thursday, Kentucky. How are you? I'm Scott Fitzgerald. This is Kentucky News Network. Let's talk round ball, shall we? At the TBT in Lexington last night.
14: Good one. Corkscrew.
15: Got it! And the Cats put him away.
16: Very fitting that he wins it again for him.
13: Yeah, Kentucky alumni team La Familia is headed to the championship in the basketball tournament. They knock off Kansas alumni 78-65 at historic Memorial Coliseum. Archie Goodwin once again led the way, pouring in 28 points, including 5 3-pointers and the game-winning basket. As the Cats are now one win away from the tournament's $2 million grand prize, they'll face the winner of tonight's semifinal between the Mecca. That's a Long Beach-based team made up of pro and former college players. And Davis Steele, you may know them as Eberlin Drive. They're coming off back-to-back TBT Final Four appearances for Goodwin. He understands they still have one more to play.
17: It's always a great feeling to win, but it's still short-lived. We got one more. So I think that we all have that approach. We're happy that we move forward, but we're not satisfied until we win the whole thing. We're capable, so we just have to continue to do what we've been doing and just take care of business.
13: Yeah, tip-off is 1 o'clock Sunday in Lexington. Louisville football well-represented on the ACC preseason team. Running back Isaac Brown and defensive end Kalev Lumen both earned first-team honors. The Cardinals will open the season September 6th against Ole Miss at Nissan Stadium in Nashville. And the Bengals opened training camp yesterday, and it didn't take long for tempers to flare. A practice scuffle broke out between Cincinnati's offense and the defense. Star wide receiver Jamar Chase was at the center of the action. He and cornerback Jalen Davis exchanged words and went face mask to face mask. The Bengals open the preseason 2 weeks from today, hosting the Detroit Lions. And the Reds dropped another tough one last night. They fall 6-1 to Cleveland. Pitcher Brady Singer struggled in what could be his final start with the Reds. He allowed 4 unearned runs over 4 1/3 innings. I'm Scott Fitzgerald.
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27: 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Here's Matt Jones.
0: Welcome back. It is Kentucky Sports Radio Miracle Treat Day, and now joined by Athletic Director Jay Batt. Jay, thank you very much. First time on KSR. We appreciate you taking the time.
28: Glad to be here, fellas. Appreciate you guys having me. And
4: good day for all of it. So appreciate you being here. It's a beautiful day. My goodness.
0: Beautiful day. And I liked you getting to meet some fans that stopped by on short notice. We only gave them 30 minutes notice, but that's BBN. They get here in 30 minutes.
4: Well, I tell you what, I got to experience a little bit last night. Now, we were talking about it off air, but it's incredible, BBN showing up in July for basketball. 3,500 people, loud, intense. You know, La Familia gets a W, big one on Sunday, but that just speaks to the power of and the importance of BBN. It's awesome.
0: So you decide to come here. I interviewed you the day it got announced, and you talked about what made you see the job as attractive.
4: Yeah.
0: Okay, now you've been here a little bit. I know you just started, but you kind of see the Kentucky fan base. Just in those last few weeks, your preconception of what it would be to now, what's happened?
4: You know, I think it's a promised given, promised answered kind of thing, in that I think everything I expected Big Blue Nation to be, you know, and again, listen, I got all of 48 hours here, so we'll say that, you know, early and often, but just, you know, whether it's, you know, externally, I walked into my office, I had a whole stack of mail of welcome, hope you do great, glad you're a part of it, pieces. So I would say I expected it to be passionate, expected it to be, you know, kind of give your all for Kentucky, and that is what I have experienced early. I mean, last night, first event I've been to on campus.
0: So your very first event was TBT.
4: It was.
0: I love it.
4: Yeah.
0: That's great.
4: Welcome to the show. It was. So, yeah, no, it's great. But even, you know, I tell you what, whether it's BBN, our student athletes, like I was walking around the building last night, whether it's meeting some of the football guys, basketball guys, women's basketball, volleyball over in Kraft Center, like we've got great kids too. And so to answer your question directly, BBN's been exactly what I had hoped and what it's been billed to be so far.
0: Now, you have a lot of stuff to do today, so I kind of want to ask you some very, like, specific questions that I know fans kind of want to know the answer. Let's start with football since we're here.
4: Okay.
0: The question I get from fans the most in the new era is, do you think the revenue exists and the structure exists to make Kentucky not just a competitive football program, but a top-level one? It's changed in the last couple of years. I kind of think it makes it easier for schools like Kentucky in some ways. Do you think this is a place that can do it?
4: Yes, I think for sure. I think I'm going to answer that emphatically, yes. And frankly, I wouldn't be here, neither would Will Stein, if that wasn't the answer. You know, I think it's a couple of things, right? We have a tradition. We have championship excellence in this athletic department broadly. That's the base on which all of this is built. I think part of it is we have already done some of the hard work to build structure, right? We talk about Champions Blue. You know, we can talk more about that, about the nimbleness that creates. This is constantly changing, right? You know, we're dealing with everything from legislative things to rulemaking that's happening on the fly to NCAA's continuing to evolve in its approach, right? We just 5 for 5 just popped, you know, came out here shortly. All of those changes, the structure is right. The tradition is right. The tradition of excellence is right. Yeah, we're going to have to lean in now. And again, I think part of the, you know, when we were together, I made the point to say, and I mean it, Big Blue Nation is the most important thing we have here. It is the most important part of what we will do to be successful in the future. And so part of it is, yeah, like it's our job to build structure, to go and find and do. But at the end of the day, like, it's a partnership. And so I think the answer to your question is absolutely, positively, yes. We're going to have to continue to evolve.
0: A world that they host a playoff game in this stadium.
4: I'd love that. We took a walk today and we were talking about it. I went my first big facilities walk this morning, 6 a.m. We had a great crew that was walking with me. We walked the stadium. And it wasn't just where's SEC Nation going to set up, is where's College Game Day going to set up?
1: All right, nice.
0: I like that. It's happened once.
4: Let's make that happen again, because what that says is we're in this thing and we're doing it. And that, at the end of the day, like, we're thinking there, right? And so I think to your point, yes.
0: I want to come back to football, but I want to make sure I get some other stuff. Basketball. Mark Story had a story yesterday that said, just historically, this has been the toughest decade for UK basketball since its beginning. Do you think, in terms of basketball, what have you seen from afar or that needs to happen to get Kentucky to where it has been historically?
4: You know, I think part of it is, we talk about the same things, right? History, tremendous. Standard of excellence, tremendous. Big Blue Nation behind basketball, tremendous. And I think Mark's got a great team on the floor. I've been to a few practices. We'll say that, you know, I like the fact that he's evaluating talent every day, not me. But I think we're in a great spot to have that success. And listen, like, you know, I think Mark was – I had me on with you guys where he said he understands the mission. He's not going to shy away from the fact that the standard is the standard for Kentucky basketball. And Mark knows that. And I also have that same standard, right? Like, we need to be there.
0: The structure of both – football has a GM.
4: Yep.
0: Basketball does not. Do you think it should?
4: I'll tell you this. It's high on my list to dig into our player management strategy broadly. And so, you know, I think part of what you look at is we've made this evolution in college sports from where that was never a part of the equation at all to today where we'll call it broadly player management's super important. There is delta to be had there. There is margin of excellence to be had by investing in that space. And so, listen, I'm going to get with Mark. I've got with Will. We're going to get with – I've got with Kenny. I mean, you know, listen, there is NIL and revenue share across a bunch of different sports. And so adding capability, expertise, value around player management at the department level is important.
0: I'm sure you looked from afar and deciding whether to take this job. And one of the things you look at is, okay, what can I be of help for? You told me when we first talked, you have a lot of comfort and experience generating revenue, et cetera. Sure. So let's put that piece to the side because you've talked a lot about that. What are two or three other things you looked at and said, that's something that needs to happen there that I think I can help happen?
4: You know, I think part of it is, one, listen, you look for spots where you can, you know, hopefully help and have an impact. I think part of it is my number one job today, yesterday, and in the very near future is I got to go listen and learn, right? And so whether that's meeting with every one of our head coaches, meeting with our staff, like, this is Kentucky. We got great staff. And so absolutely there are places where I'm going to dig in and get deep. But at the same point in time, you know, you've only got so many hours in the day, and so we'll have to pick those as we go, Matt. But they're definitely places, you know, whether it's gamed experience. I've been to a lot of different venues across a couple of different leagues. I think we can new different ideas, certainly look at some of those things. But, you know, listen, this is not a broken place. This is a great place. I hope I can add to that, but this is a good spot.
0: Do you I was looking. The baseball team has a top 10 recruiting class. The volleyball team is obviously the favorite in the SEC. The women's basketball team is going to be really good. There's been a concern, I know, from people in sort of the secondary sports. Schools to some extent almost have to choose. Do you agree with that statement, or do you think you can be excellent at all of these, and do you think you're going to be able to keep all the sports in the modern era?
4: Keep all the sports for sure.
0: Okay.
4: That would be, you know, I've got history of when I was at the University of Maryland, we cut seven sports. Worst day I've ever had in college athletics. I will do everything I possibly can and don't see a world in which that changes. I think, you know, part of the answer to that question is part of what makes Kentucky special is we have had that broad-based success. We have built that championship standard of excellence more broadly than maybe in previous, let's say, decades before it exists. My goal would be to keep that. And so part of that, Matt, would be, but in order to do that, we have to be hyper-focused on driving ROI back to the department, not just the sake of, you know, we talked about, hey, I like, you know, some things I've done in the past to drive revenue. That will be a focus of mine, certainly. But not simply just to drive revenue. You're going to, you know, work with our tools, right? This big stadium we're sitting in, you can drive revenue here. RUP, Memorial, there's the ability to drive revenue, but not just to do it, but to do it to spread and build. You know, I think, you know, you talked about, you know, was with Min this morning. Listen, like, top 10 in the country, 8th in the SEC, it's a tough neighborhood. Doggone it, like, we can continue to have success in places like that. Volleyball was with Craig this morning as well. Like, that, what an incredible program he's built. What, now it's going to continue to take more as you know, what that takes evolves. But we're in a really good spot for it. So, yes, we can do it, and we plan on it. We'll have to keep pushing it. BBN's going to have to step in there with us, which I know they will. But it's very doable.
1: You walked in here, and the first thing you did was shake the hands of the fans, not your staff members, not us. You shook the hands of the fans. How do you generally monitor the pulse of the fan base when you're the athletic director?
0: Good question.
4: Just a great question.
0: Nice job. I mean, that's very – who knew?
1: I slept at a Holiday Inn Express.
0: I knew he was going to say that.
4: You got to listen. You got to listen. And, you know, part of that is, you know, to – you know, it – will not be the only time that I shake the hands of the fans. You know, whether it's inbound contact from emails or whatever, listen, like, I value very much what the fans have to say. And so people will have very candid conversations with me, or they'll provide feedback. That's okay. I'd like that. We want, that's how we get better. But it'll be one-on-one. I'll listen when folks are saying, you know, part of that is we're really fortunate. BBM will tell us what they're feeling.
0: Yeah, they will. I do think in the past generations, and this, I'm not, no dispersions to people, but a lot of people in BBM didn't feel like their voices could be heard. You know, how do you think you can make it to where they don't feel that detachment? Because I know a lot of our listeners over the years, that was their biggest complaint to me. I don't feel like my voice is heard.
4: Well, you know, listen, I think part of that is, you know, there's millions and millions and millions of voices. So every single one we're not going to, you know, be able to immediately and irrevocably address. But I think, listen, like, this opportunity for us to be together and you just to communicate some of that even on behalf of, I'm here to listen and to learn. And listen, we'll make best efforts. Like, we might not hit a home run every time, but we're going to be up here and we'll get to the plate.
2: Before you're even a candidate here or even in being athletic director, maybe growing up, what was your perception of UK athletics or maybe a memory of watching Kentucky? I know you're from Virginia nearby, went to UNC. But yeah. Did you have any early thoughts of UK even though you weren't a part of it?
4: I think what you think of when you think of UK is I'll say this one. You know, I was in Nashville for a SEC tournament and, you know, was with a different team, lost early. And all of a sudden, out of everywhere, Big Blue Nation just showed up and took over the entire town. That's what I know of Big. Like, it is the incredible passion in the fan base, and that permeates all of college sports. That's known across college sports. So growing up in a college town and an ACC town, like Kentucky basketball and the fan base that goes with it, the football, all of our. It is known.
0: Since you've been facing me, just look at what's shown up since
2: you
0: got here.
2: An audience
0: so now you got now you've had a lot of people come. All right, I got some questions from the audience that people have asked. One person says, I would like to ask J-Bat, when it comes to negotiating contracts, we've had some issues over the years where long-term contracts have made it feel like we were trapped in situations. What is his philosophy on contracts for coaches and whether to have them long with big buyouts?
4: Well, that's an interesting one. You know, I think I've had certainly a lot of experience across a lot of years with coaches' contracts. And, you know, those coaches' contracts that work well are ones where you are mutually incented for success. And so finding a way within those contracts to incent success, provide that you do have some backside protection. That's important. Being smart, kind of what I talked about earlier in the player management side, you've got to be smart about it. And you've also got to have relationships in the business where you're able to deliver on that.
0: Just have a few minutes. Got a bunch of questions about scheduling. So let me do both sports. Basketball fans, I hear two complaints on scheduling. One is, can we play in a cool tournament? We don't ever get to play in these cool tournaments. Now, there's one starting, I believe, that we start in next year. Home Rupp games,
4: right.
0: Non-conference. A lot of people say, can we get that schedule better? Thoughts on that?
4: I'll just tell you that so we're really fortunate that this is a national brand and that we participate in some, you know, one-off games, right? We're playing UNC in New York or we're in Champions. That's a privilege would be a way. That really helps us nationally from our brand perspective. So we're going to have to figure out how to continue to maintain that. But big picture, what you'll hear from me is I want our best content in front of our fans in our venues. And part of what we're going to do, listen, we're in the football stadium. We spent a lot of dollars in here to renovate suites, which you've seen. We've got plans on the deck that I'm going to look at here shortly around adding some additional spaces in the stadium go forward. Part of that is if we're going to ask people to step forward, take on new premium seats, give generously, etc., they want great content in the building. And so that'll be something we'll work on. Now, we can't walk away from really unique, incredible opportunities that drive our brand nationally. I mean, Kentucky, as you guys know, I mean, we are known nationally for who we are and what we do.
0: Well, you were at Michigan State. They do the Champions Classic with us every year. That's obviously good. I think some people go, look, our only good home game is Louisville this year. Sure. Is there not a way to do that?
4: I think that's something we'll look at. And again, I'll give you the, without answering the, hey, we're going to do X, Y, and Z today or tomorrow, philosophically, I'd like us to have our best content or some of our best content in front of our home fans. Gang, we're going to ask BBN to step up and do more. We got to continue to deliver value for them in our buildings.
0: Football, SEC is going to, goes to 9 games.
4: Right.
0: You got the Louisville series.
4: Yep.
0: Let's start with that. Are we going to keep the Louisville series, no matter where this goes?
4: I've had no conversations where that wouldn't be the direction.
0: Okay.
4: Yep.
0: Do you see a world in which what happens beyond that? Is it? Do you think the world stays where the other two games are kind of less marquee, but, you know, and I understand why people play those games, or do you think there's a world, I've heard some people in the SEC say, I think we should play all good, 12-12. What do you think?
4: I think, you know, listen, the SEC is the best football league in the country. I think we'll make some of that will happen as we go forward to figure out what is that level, right? And part of that is, at the end of the day, we will get to that decision-making as we go. First 48 hours, I'll say we're not to that point. But I think part of what makes the SEC so great is that 1 to 16 is so quality. And so, as you know, we're moving to the 9 games. We'll continue that will create a certain, say, evolution that we'll continue to, and I think it's a positive. Having really great games, certainly those in this league, and having more of them is a positive.
0: They're telling me you have like 2 minutes. Okay. So I have two quick questions.
4: Right.
0: One, I know it's been 48 hours, but it's right now on it, the bill before Congress.
4: Yep.
0: Are you for it? Against it? Do you not know yet? I mean, what do you think?
4: What I would tell you is I think, one, I very much appreciate the fact that we have such national attention on an evolving college athletics landscape. That's really important. I think we as a college athletics enterprise, our elected leaders have worked really, really hard to get us to this point where we've got something that's in process. Now, what I would tell you, Matt, is it continues to evolve. And so we can't tell you, I'm not going to give you a one or a zero here that we're, you know, supportive or not. But what I think is we've got great leadership with the league. Commissioner Sankey's working his tail off to make sure to put us in a position to have that discussion. And I think, you know, we'll see where we go.
0: Last question. I want to give you like a minute without answering my question, just to address that there's a lot of people who are hearing your voice for the first time, to address the BBN before you go.
4: Gosh, that's an incredible opportunity, and thank you for that. What I would just say is, first and foremost, really humbled and blessed to be a part of it. Our family is excited to be here. I'm ecstatic to be here and to be a part of this athletics family. So that's first and foremost. I think secondly, I think everybody should hear that we're in a really good place. You asked a question at the beginning. The answer is emphatically yes. We are built for the fact that college athletics is changing and is going to continue to change, right? I think some of the questions we talked to today, we asked about, we're dealing with one set of facts that a month from now, 6 months from now, a year from now will be very different. Part of what I think is so important is that we are prepared for that. We've done a lot of the hard work. The third part of that is it's where you and I ended last time. I want everybody in Big Blue Nation to know emphatically, directly from me, that whether they come and they buy one ticket to one game a year, whether they never make it to Rupp or Kroger or Memorial, they matter. Because when I said earlier that the Big Blue Nation is our Delta, that might be that we have folks that step up and give dollars or buy new premium seats or buy new season tickets or add one more season ticket. But doing a little bit more for Kentucky athletics, that's all that matters. And Big Blue Nation, as we go, listen, I look forward to spending more time with you guys and helping define, hey, what does that mean? How can I help? If I'm here, how do I get that one more notch up? Big Blue Nation is the Delta. And so I just want everybody in Big Blue Nation to hear from me directly. They matter the most. This place is special because of them and because of the people, and we're really lucky to be here.
0: Thank you very much for doing it, Jay Batt. We appreciate it. Good luck.
4: All right, thanks, guys.
0: We're going to take a quick break and be right back here at Kroger Fields, KSR.
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30: It is Thursday, July 30th, Kentucky. Let's talk sports. Let's talk round ball at the TBT last night in Lexington.
15: Good one. Corkscrew.
31: Got it. And the Cats put him away.
16: Very fitting that he wins it again for him.
30: Kentucky alumni Love Amelia is headed to the championship game of the basketball tournament. They knock off Kansas alumni 78-65. Archie Goodwin once again leading the way. He poured in 28 points, including 5 3-pointers. They will now take on the winner of tonight's The Mecca, a Long Beach-based team made up of pro and former players, and Davis Steele, formerly Eberlin Drive, who are coming off back-to-back TBT Final Four appearances. Tip-off is 1 o'clock Sunday in Lexington. The Bengals opening training camp yesterday with plenty of intensity. It was a scuffle breaking out between wide receiver Ja'Marr Chase and cornerback Jalen Davis. The Bengals will host the Lions 2 weeks from today in their preseason opener. And the Reds fell to the Cleveland Guardians 6-1. Brady Singer, in what could have been his final start with Cincinnati, allowed 4 unearned runs over 4 in the third innings. Have a great day, Kentucky. I'm Scott Fitzgerald.
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13: Kentucky has one of the most expansive state park systems in the nation. For decades, the parks have been bringing people together for family reunions, fishing, hiking, and a wealth of other activities. What's your favorite memory of a Kentucky state park? But even though Kentucky has a great state park system, it takes more than governmental support to help keep the parks vibrant. That's where the Kentucky State Parks Foundation comes in. The Parks Foundation raises money to support state parks in a number of ways. The foundation has created educational programs for elementary school kids to connect them with nature, handicappable hiking trails, and the preservation of historical items and artifacts. The Parks Foundation accomplishes its goals through the generous donations of individuals like you who have a memory or a favorite story of their time in a state park. You can make a tax-deductible donation.
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19: Another sign that he's probably going to run for the Democratic nomination for president, Governor Andy Beshear, will do a tour with his new book, Go and Do Likewise, How We Heal a Broken Country. First stop scheduled for Lexington in late September. Other stops include Bowling Green and Louisville. Western Kentucky going to be the new home to a data center that will be at the site of Paducah's old gaseous diffusion plant. Development is by Brookfield, Next Era Energy, Big Rivers Electric Power Corporation, Jackson Purchase Energy Cooperative, and Paducah Power System. A Hopkinsville man charged in the death of a victim whose body was pulled from the Little River this week, 44-year-old Terrence Christian. Arrested yesterday, investigators believe Christian shot and killed 34-year-old Clifford Barber before his remains were left in the water. A former Kentucky State Police trooper is facing the possibility of prison time for using excessive force. 36-year-old Thomas Sartorski pleaded guilty to deprivation of civil rights yesterday. Investigators say he stomped and kicked a handcuffed man in Hardin County and hit another handcuffed man with a flashlight. A sentencing hearing scheduled for November. Deputies in Pulaski County say they found drugs in an unusual place during a traffic stop. Lee Mowen explains.
20: You've probably heard of some strange places to hide drugs from officers. A Pulaski County man probably tops all what you've heard, a box of graham crackers. Joshua Denny was pulled over for speeding on State Route 70 by a county deputy. K-9 Rocky was sent to sniff for drugs and quickly got a hit of suspected methamphetamine. Denny now faces drug trafficking, speeding, and careless driving charges. I'm Lee Mowen.
19: And I'm Matt Reese.
6: This is the Kentucky News Network.
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25: Patrolman Donald Ronnebaum, Covington Police Department. 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
26: Trooper Joe Ward Jr., Kentucky State Police. 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
25: Patrolman John Colopy.
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33: 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We don't talk about the female combat wounded.
0: These are our daughters and our sisters and our mothers. Wounded Warrior Project came into my life and taught me how to stand back up and get back in the fight. 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
3: Welcome back, hour number two, Kentucky Sports Radio, here live at Kroger Field. 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We are at the football stadium. You have one more hour. Go enter at gate 12. They will bring you up. You will get a little tour of the UK football recruiting room. You can stand out here on this elite deck and get the beautiful view of the stadium. Had a ton of people come by during the first hour, but we still have some Blizzards. If you can get here before noon, again, gate 12, they will show you where to go because it's not necessarily totally easy to find. But had a lot of people come, and then, you know, Jay Batt was here, went and shook everybody's hand.
4: Good turnout.
3: Which took a while. I think it made him late to his meeting.
4: Sorry for that meeting.
5: He shook every fan. Good turnout. He shook every fan that came here this morning. That says a lot about, I think, who he is.
3: Can we talk about his question, by the way?
7: Yeah, this guy, star of the show.
3: Reporter at heart.
5: At its core, I am a journalist. My job is to journal.

0: If you won't keep one like that, burn it.
1: Just burn it. That's what you need to do. But I thought he did a great job.
0: I thought he killed it. I think he showed a lot of his personality. I think he's got his heart's in the right place about what needs to happen for this fan base as well as the athletic teams, and that's what we need from our athletic director.
1: We have our new Billy, our new phrase for him.
2: What's that?
1: You know, if Pope's phrase is beautiful, I think J-Bat's phrase is Delta.
2: Delta. I heard him say that a couple times.
1: Yeah, we got to turn you up.
2: Am I not up?
0: Turn up.
2: Check one, two.
1: There you go. Right. Yes, you got to, because he keeps saying the BBN's the Delta. I don't know exactly what that means, but I assume it's like some kind of,
3: like, it's the X factor.
1: It's the advantage. Big thing. It's the centerpiece.
2: I'll take him at his word. The big standout for me was his handshake. Strong handshake. That's what
1: strong
2: you want
1: handshake.
2: From an AD. And Ryan's question, by the way. Ryan, great job.
0: I'm a reporter. What do you expect?
1: I do like that he did I had some people on the text machine say, well, you know, he didn't answer this and that. I understand why he doesn't answer the Congress question, because they haven't even seen the bill yet. I mean, it's literally changing by the day, so it's hard to say yes or no. I like that he said they're going to keep the Louisville series
0: yes.
1: No matter what. I think Mitch, I think that was like going to be a lean towards not keeping it. So I think that is a definitive change if they are definitely going to keep the Louisville series.
3: Definitely. That was good. You know, it's hard to expect him to answer everything. As he kept saying, 48 hours on the job. I mean, he's still meeting people and learning the building. But I just liked his energy and enthusiasm. I think that's been lacking for a little while. And he seems like a guy who's ready to get to work. And talking about how things are going to continue to change and how you have to be ready for the change. That's what everybody wants in college now, is someone that's embracing the future and not kind of shying away from it.
1: Yeah. I said that if a business brought their group here,
0: yes,
1: let them off work, I would say it. Betsy's BLT, is it a drink? Is that bourbon lemon tonic? They took them off work, including a woman that's pregnant, and said, we're going down there. And
0: shout out.
1: I give them credit for
0: good.
1: That.
0: Yeah, absolutely, yeah.
1: BLT, it's not bacon, lettuce, tomato. It's bourbon lemon tonic.
3: I like it. They got a blizzard, which I enjoyed myself. Mine's already gone. You guys are slow.
1: Well, those are good blizzards, which you can still get. So, good stuff from J-Bat. And, you know, we talked about the football team out there. I mean, what can you tell by them running little drills? But looks like a very athletic group. I the offensive line are some massive dudes. Is it our biggest offensive line ever? I would assume it is.
3: I don't know if it will be the biggest, but it's returning to form how it was under Schlarman all those years. We're putting guys in the NFL, and the whole, really, the identity of the team was the offensive line. Will Stein made that a priority, and we're definitely going to see it, because that had slipped late in the Stoops era.
1: There was an announcement yesterday, Ryan. Pete Nocta will be the new football GM. He was basically second in command to the guy who had to leave. So. You know, I like it. Pete's, we're going to get some great rivalries, because Vince Marrow is at Louisville and Pete Nocta is in Kentucky, and they clearly don't like each other because they talk a lot of trash online. They worked together for a year, so I think they're probably not going to be breaking bread at Ruby's, although if Pete goes, he'll see Vince there at some point.
0: I've known Pete Nocta since he was like 5 years old. I mean, he grew up in this town. His dad was a legendary football coach in this town. He is a Lexington guy. So it serves only right that he is now the new general manager here, because he can do it.
3: I know people that grew up with Pete in Lexington and have talked highly of him forever. When he was even at Louisville, and I'm getting my Louisville jokes off, it's like, you know, leave knocked off limits. He's a great dude. And I've met him a little bit, talked to him since he's been here. I think we're in great hands, even though they had the surprise exit of Biondo.
1: Well, I mean, they've had such a good run that, you know, it's tough. I mean, he was the first guy on the plane, Biondo, but we have to move Biondo.
2: Oh, well done.
1: We're not going to let it go away.
0: Keep
2: on top of your game out here, Kroger Field.
1: You're welcome.
0: Now, what did you think about when you asked Blatt about general manager as far as basketball goes? He said he was going to have some talks with
1: I have no sources except we're going to have a basketball general manager at some point if that guy's the AD. I mean, you know my opinion. So for people who don't know, if you get later today, Billy will put up the Interrupted podcast, mm-hmm, which I did yesterday. I taped it with Myron. You should listen. Myron and I talk a little bit about the show we're going to do for ESPN, and then we talk UK basketball in the second half. And you want to hear it, because Myron's a good national perspective. And I asked Myron about this specific thing, Billy. Do you remember what he said? He said, if everybody else is doing it, and you don't, and you're not winning – you might ask yourself, why are you not doing it?

0: You know, and that's one way to look at it with Myron that makes some sense to me. He was like, now, if you were winning and other people weren't, then maybe they would switch to you. But if everybody else is winning and you're not, and they're doing it differently than you, then maybe you should do it differently.
1: And even though football just lost one unexpectedly when he left here, Will Stein has been very open about the importance of it on the football side and how it did such a great job of building his first transport portal class, and even the incoming freshmen and freshmen beyond this, how much they lean on GM. So we've seen it working for one side of campus. Now the other side needs to get geared.
0: This is a perfect time for them to start construction here.
1: Yeah.
0: I knew that.
2: Putting in a new chair backs up
0: there.
2: Well,
0: they're putting it.
1: 37 days away.
0: Yeah,
1: you're ready.
0: You can't wait. We got to do it now. I get it. That's all right. What did you think?
2: About the general manager question?
0: Yes.
2: I thought it was no doubt in my mind he's going to push to have one for basketball as in addition.
0: He is.
2: All these major sports. I think
0: there's probably a couple sports at UK that took a big deep breath when he said we're getting rid of no sports. I don't think he said that before, at least that I have seen. And I know there's at least one sport where people involved in it were worried about that answer. And so I actually think that's a big deal that he said that we're not getting rid of any sports.
2: Yeah, he was emphatically saying that. I mean, he could have said something. If he had said something like, we're going to look into it, then you might be worried.
0: Then you'd get worried.
2: But he absolutely said no. He had to do that at Maryland and doesn't want to go through ever anything like that again.
1: He won a national championship playing soccer at UNC, so he understands the importance and how meaningful those secondary sports are because he was a part of one that won a ring.
0: Yeah. All right, let's talk about a couple of other things. Can we all as a group here make fun of Louisville for a little bit?
2: That's our main job.
0: So they go to the Bahamas, the Firefest Bahamas trip for Louisville. They go down there, no broadcast of the games.
2: Correct.
0: Louisville fans were rightly upset. I would be upset. I think they have a complete – I mean, look, you're asking people to be more and more – especially – I mean, Louisville might have the most expensive roster in the country, and you're asking people to be more and more bought in. It's not too much to say, hey, put the game on something. Eric Crawford wrote an article where he essentially said Louisville couldn't afford to show the games, which I thought, you heard my rant a couple days ago. I thought that sounded like the stupidest thing in the world. But Eric wouldn't have said that unless that's what they told him to
2: say.
0: Very
2: true.
0: Right? Like, I mean, Eric's not going to just all of a sudden say they're broke unless they said that. The Louisville fans did not take kindly to that article. And I give them, they shouldn't have. They gave me something to make fun of them about. It's ridiculous for a school like that to say we can't. I mean, Billy and I mean, we've set up radio broadcast. It's just an air card and a thing. Like this.
1: We're doing it right now.
0: Literally, all you got to do is take this and get on a plane. So Pat Kelsey came out after the game, which they won by like 50. And Pat Kelsey came out after the game and goes, you know what? That was actually on me. He said, I didn't realize people would want to watch it. I didn't realize people would care. And I've been so locked in on the practice that it didn't occur to me anybody would want to see it. Now, it's not the biggest deal in the world, but if I was a Louisville fan, I'd be like, do you know where you are?
1: Yeah.
0: I mean, you could make a strong argument that Louisville has the 5th, 6th, 7th most passionate fan base in the country. And the idea that you did not think anyone would want to see the game is crazy to me. And, you know, a lot of people have talked about how important a year this is for Mark Pope. I think it's underrated how important a year this is for Pat Kelsey. I mean, Louisville fans, they haven't won a tournament game yet, right? So, you know, I thought that was a huge to start his most important year.
2: It is 2026. Even Little League games at Shillitoe Park in South Lexington are live streamed every single night. For him to think that his fan base would not be interested in seeing his team play, his first team, you know, the first time he gets a chance to watch his new team play.
0: And it's even more true now because you don't know the players.
2: That's right.
0: You know what I mean? Like, you don't know any of these guys. And so you really want any moment where you can learn.
3: That just seems so far-fetched for that to be the reason. Do you think he's kind of directing some of the anger towards him by any means? Because why would he make a decision like that?
0: No, I think that's probably what happened. He may be directing it like, first of all, the AD, Josh Hurd, he should have known. Like, everybody should have known.
2: Somebody should have just stepped in.
0: You're at, it's not hard, literally. I mean, they had 6,000 people watching. I mean, it's kind of. kind of amazing. They had 6,000 people watching a podcast, watching the stats come up. I want you to think about that. There was a stat screen where it would just update basket by whatever, and they had thousands of fans watching the people watching it. That tells you they should have put the game on.
1: You got to know the appetite for this stuff. I mean, Pat Kelsey's the same dude that goes into the student center and is begging people to come to games. You know, I thought he understood the marketing and trying to get the brand out there because he's worked hard on it in the past. But to have this in the dark in the Bahamas when this time, I mean, we see how into the TBT we are. I mean, they would get to watch their actual team.
0: Yeah, I mean, we're watching Archie Goodwin. Speaking of the TBT, Archie Goodwin, you talked about how he was talking with the guys on the team. Archie Goodwin said, I love the guys on the team, and specifically said that he relates a lot to Alex Wilkins. What do you think of that?
1: Those two especially. Archie would point at him, Alex Wilkins pointing back. At one point during a timeout, Alex Wilkins walked onto the court and whispered to something Archie, almost like what he was telling him to do, and then Archie immediately scored and gave him a point. So that's big for that connection. Archie even said in the post-game press conference, like, something about seeing how they respect us just makes us want to come back and root for them even more. And that's what we want, is for everyone, you know, old and new, to be in this together.
0: I don't know if the people here are like this, but Ryan, I bet you are. There's something about watching Kentucky players of different generations connect that, like, warms my heart.
2: Yes.
0: I don't know why I like it so much, but I just do. Like, when I see a guy who when I see, like, Kenny Walker's at the game. There's Shigari, right? Archie's playing, and the current players are there. And that thread connecting all of them, for some I've always really liked it.
2: I'm with you, man. We love these guys as Kentucky Wildcats, and even when their career's over, we continue to love them and follow them in their professional life. But to see them all come together, the different generations have played for different coaches, it is something kind of special about that.
1: And the young guys see how they'll be treated.
0: You know, that's true. Yes, that's
1: it's
0: true.
1: Not just coming back for them. They're like, oh, wow, this does last forever here at the
2: We mentioned, you know, Andrew Harrison. This is the third year in a row he's come back.
0: And if you had told me when he left here that he would come back and play in something like this, I wouldn't have thought Andrew Harrison, I wouldn't necessarily have thought he would ever come back here at all. Because his time here was tough. And to see him be like almost the leader of it, I love that, Billy.
3: And after the success of the TBT, you think some guys would want to come next year? I mean, maybe it opens the floodgates for a whole group
0: of guys. I hope so, especially if they win.
3: Yeah.
0: I mean, they're just a few. They're one game away from splitting $2 million. I mean, I think most people could use that, right?
3: Yes, absolutely.
0: So, Don Franklin Auto celebrating 250 years of America as a family-owned dealership. 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We are here at Kroger Field. People keep showing up. You got 42 minutes to get here, get a blizzard, get a behind the scenes look at Kroger Field, and watch them put seat backs in. What else could you want in America? We'll be right back. This is KSR.
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10: High of 84 today, under clear skies, winds out of the northeast, 5 to 10 miles per hour. Tonight, lows around 62. Highs around 86. Tomorrow, a blend of clouds and sun. Thunderstorms likely Saturday and Sunday, with highs in the low 80s. A peek at the extended shows, 85 Monday, 86 Tuesday, and 87 on Wednesday. From the Wayne Weather Center, I'm meteorologist Paul Trombley. Right now, 77.

0: Quarterback, it is Kentucky Sports Radio here. 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All 60 Dairy Queens around the state. Let me just say, Drew, yesterday our conversation about TV characters and restaurants and who they would have voted for ended up, people really like that. I want to thank our fan base for taking that in the right spirit.
1: I figured you'd get a lot of feedback. I didn't know how the feedback would go, but you said you had a lot of messages.
0: We had a lot of good conversation about other TV characters from other shows, and it was good.
2: I am shocked you didn't get a lot of...
0: We got to talk about it. Just leave them on.
2: Okay.
0: Where did these come from? Are these your Joe Biden aviators?
1: Yeah, those are Biden aviators for sure.
2: These are my Shady Rays prescription sunglasses.
0: Oh, you have prescription sunglasses.
2: Yes. Yeah, prescription sunglasses.
0: You realize your transformation into Joe Biden is happening.
2: Hey, hey, go Big Blue. You know, my sister-in-law's from Owensboro. Go Big Blue. Go Cats. Ho, hey, hey.
0: But, I mean, that's exactly what he wears.
2: Yeah. Well, you know, we're about the same age.
1: You can see your eyes through them.
0: Wow,
1: like
0: that is quite a look, though. I've never seen that on you, so these are new.
2: Yeah. Our last remote, they worked out a deal where I was going to get these prescription Shady Gray sunglasses, so I get to break them out with you guys today.
0: Well, I like it. You look great.
2: I look handsome as
1: you
2: hell.
1: You turned me off. I looked up, and they're just on.
0: You really do.
2: Look, Mario's taking pictures. He knows how good I look.
0: 859-280-2287. We've had a couple people hold. Go ahead, Rick.
3: Got Joey up first.
0: Joey, go ahead, Joey.
4: Hey, man, I love the TVT. It is amazing. My blood pressure's been high as a kite every game.
0: I hope we get it checked out. That might be other issues with your blood pressure. It might not just be TVT.
4: I'm getting into it pretty hardcore. But, no, I was going to give a shout-out to the non-alumni. There's a few players that I don't think we would have won some of these games without them, and I was thinking, is there a possibility you guys could get them on an interview maybe?
0: Yeah, I mean, I appreciate the call. The non-alumni, Drew, have played well. The non-Cat players, what is it, Coffey and McNeil?
1: Maynard Bell. The best one's been Daryl Morcell.
0: Yeah. Morcell's been really good.
1: Maynard Bell, I'm still figuring out.
2: Yeah.
1: Yeah, McNeil had a big game last night. He's been pretty quiet to this point. He had a big stretch as they were pulling away.
2: Chris Coffey, of course, is from Louisville, played at Georgetown College. Every play he made last night, Georgetown coach Chris Briggs was up there jumping up and down like Shigari, cheering for his guy out there.
0: That is cool, and I like that. I think all of them except one have some connection to the state for whatever. Now, someone wrote me, can I read you about our potential next opponent, Davis Steele?
2: Yes.
0: One person wrote, Matt, the community has been a buzz since your all show yesterday. People didn't realize that Davis Steele is the Davis Steele. It has led to strong reactions. I expect you may see a couple of people in Somerset tomorrow. That's right, we're at Home Two Suites Hotel in Somerset tomorrow, not very far from Davis Steele. What do you think? You think we should send Mario to Davis Steele? It's right there on the right.
2: It's on the right from Casey County going down to Russell Springs. It's right there on the right.
0: Yeah.
2: I think, well, they have to win tonight, right?
0: But yeah, they play tonight. Are they going to have to bus from Vegas?
2: Let's hope so.
1: Yeah.
0: That would be a long trip for them.
2: But they're our enemy right now. Davis Steele, we love you. You listen to KSR, but if we end up playing you on Sunday for the championship, you are our enemy.
5: When they left, right? Like they were... They were sponsoring the La Familia team, and
0: yes, but to be fair, Archie left them to come to us because Archie used to play for them.
2: That's right.
0: And then Archie came back home,
1: and they beat us last year,
0: and they knocked us out last year. Who thought we would have such a history with the steel company?
5: Yeah,
2: to hell.
0: I'll tell you this: we might put another tariff on them if they're not careful. That'll show them.
2: That'll get to them.
0: That'll show them if they start smarting off their mouth.
1: They got naming rights to TBT teams. They must be
0: doing
1: right. Well.
0: One person writes, Matt, as a former restaurant owner, I have a question for you all I'd like your opinion on. My wife and I had an argument. 10 minutes before a restaurant closes, is it fair or foul to go in and sit down and order a meal? This is a great debate in the restaurant world, fair or foul.
1: As a former restaurant employee, I'm going to say foul, and I will also say you will not enjoy your experience if you do that.
0: What do you think?
2: I can't do it. I would not do it to people myself, so I definitely vote foul.
0: What do you think?
5: I'm going to say fair.
0: Of course you are.
5: Yeah. They're open for that long for a reason. If they don't want me to come in order, then make it a little bit earlier if they close. But I agree with Drew. You're not going to have the best experience if you do something.
0: All right, I'm
5: going to
0: give you a surprise. I'm going to agree with Billy.
2: Yeah?
0: If you don't want it to be open till 9, then close it at 8. Mm-hmm. However, you have a responsibility if you're the person that walks in at 8:50. You better tip.
5: Yeah.
0: You better tip.
2: And tip well.
0: You got to tip well because you understand you're keeping them longer. But as the owner, I used to be like, because sometimes there'd be people who would get mad if you came in an hour before. And I'd always go, this is how long you're open.
2: We've all been.
0: And you get paid. Now, to be fair, that's why you have to tip well, because the servers don't get paid. But like the cooks, they don't get tipped. But cooks get paid, at least we paid our cooks at a high rate because you couldn't get them unless you did. Yeah. I mean, like, it was. There's a big competitive for cooks here in Lexington. Like, it's hard to get them unless, I don't remember what we paid, but you pay a lot more than you think. But for servers, that's not how it is, so you better tip them well.
1: No, the cooks are cussing you out. They've already cleaned the kitchen because they have a long checklist. Stuff's already done, and then they have to go back and
0: redo
1: it.
0: But they are getting paid, like a regular amount.
1: I bet you 99% of cooks cuss out anybody that comes in
0: within
1: a half hour. Because everything's ready to go for the next day, and you have to turn the grill back on, or maybe you've put away stuff that's been prepped.
2: Would you be more in favor of if a place closes at 9? Kitchen closes at 8:30.
0: Well, we've done that at the bar before. We've done that. We used to do that a lot when we would have football games at night. If we win, the kitchen would be closed, but you could come have a beer or something after. Yeah. And I think that's okay, too.
2: I think that's okay. More to come in to have a drink, but to order a full meal 10 minutes before closing.
0: But at the same time, you're open.
5: Yeah, I shouldn't be shamed if the kitchen staff is trying to get ahead and clean up the kitchen before their hours are over.
0: Shamed?
5: Well, like just like cussed out behind the back and... You know, people.
0: Well, they're going to cuss you out. Yeah, the question's just going to be whether you know. No, they're cussing you out in the kitchen. Like, you're not going to be able to do anything about that.
5: Well, then
1: there's probably
5: going to
1: be some shortcuts on how your food was made. Might
0: yeah,
1: not
0: that's
1: be
0: true.
5: They're not
0: going
5: to like this Google review then.
0: Okay, but Dad. All right. I'm not in the industry anymore as an owner, so I'm going to let you go. But Google reviews, that makes me mad, too. We'll take a break and be right back. It's KSR.
6: Happy Thursday, Kentucky. How are you? I'm Scott Fitzgerald. This is Kentucky News Network. Let's talk round ball, shall we? At the TBT in Lexington last night.
7: Good one. Corkscrews.
8: Got it. And the Cats put him away.
9: Very fitting that he wins it again for him.
6: Yeah, Kentucky alumni team La Familia is headed to the championship in the basketball tournament. They knock off Kansas alumni 78-65 at historic Memorial Coliseum. Archie Goodwin once again led the way, pouring in 28 points, including 5 three-pointers and the game-winning basket. As the Cats are now one win away from the tournament's $2 million grand prize, they'll face the winner of tonight's semifinal between the Mecca, that's a Long Beach-based team made up of pro and former college players, and Davis Steele. You may know them as Eberlin Drive. They're coming off back-to-back TBT Final Four appearances for Goodwin. He understands they still have one more to play.
10: It's always a great feeling to win, but it's still short-lived. We got one more. So I think that we all have that approach. We're happy that we move forward, but we're not satisfied until we win the whole thing. We're capable, so we just have to continue to do what we've been doing and just take care of business.
6: Yeah, tip-off is 1 o'clock Sunday in Lexington. Louisville football well-represented on the ACC preseason team. Running back Isaac Brown and defensive end Clev Lumen both earned first-team honors. The Cardinals will open the season September 6th against Ole Miss at Nissan Stadium in Nashville. And the Bengals opened training camp yesterday, and it didn't take long for tempers to flare. A practice scuffle broke out between Cincinnati's offense and the defense. Star wide receiver Ja'Marr Chase was at the center of the action. He and cornerback Jalen Davis exchanged words and went face mask to face mask. The Bengals open the preseason 2 weeks from today, hosting the Detroit Lions. And the Reds dropped another tough one last night. They fall 6-1 to Cleveland. Pitcher Brady Singer struggled in what could be his final start with the Reds. He allowed 4 unearned runs over 4 1/3 innings. I'm Scott Fitzgerald.
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0: Welcome back, Kentucky Sports Radio. 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Go check it out. You still got 30 minutes to come up here and see this beautiful view and get just got a handful of blizzards left, but we got a handful of them. You can grab one of them before it goes. You got 30 minutes to come, and we've had a great crowd. And this segment is sponsored by Shady Rays. You see what happens right here.
2: I look like a movie star when I put
0: you
2: my
0: You look
2: Shady
0: like
2: Rays
0: a movie
2: on.
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2: And look as handsome as me. Ta-da!
0: 859-280-2287. Couple up the lines. Get us in. Did you see the story, guys, about the Central Park makeout session?
1: I did.
0: This is I think this is a very important story. It doesn't look like it's important, but it's important. So two people were just sitting in Central Park on their lunch break making out. Okay? Man and a woman.
2: Yep.
0: They're both. Well, so there are reports about this couple. Let me just give you the facts.
2: Okay.
0: And then we'll talk about the scuttlebutt. The facts are two people were making out in Central Park.
2: On a park bench.
0: This kid comes up and's like, what are you doing making out? There's children here. And I watched some of the makeout. Not proud I did it, but I had to do it for journalism.
1: Yeah, you wanted to know how to
2: show prep.
0: I need to know how to do it. So I watched the makeout. It was a normal makeout. Okay? There was no groping that I saw. Maybe a little tongue. But I don't know how much.
1: Soft kisses.
0: But soft kisses. It's a normal makeout. This guy films them, and he's like, get a room. What are you doing? Get a room. And then he puts it up on social media, and for some reason it goes viral. I think it goes viral because when they start making out, they look embarrassed. And then the guy is older than the woman, but doesn't look super older, but older. Not like a crazy gap, but some kind of gap. Okay. Now, there are some reports that maybe they're both married to other people, but that has not been confirmed. And then there are some reports that maybe they work at the same law office, but that wasn't confirmed either. I can't tell what's real. But bigger picture question, do you think people should be walking around taking videos of non-famous people making out, or should you just leave people alone? And does your answer change if they were married? What do you think? Again, they're not celebrities.
1: I think, Central Park, what a great place to make out. Scenic, shady, nice breeze. They're on a little bench there.
0: It's beautiful.
1: I think you need to leave them alone. Let them enjoy their make-out session. They're not hurting you. They're not trying to make out with you. Just walk on by. Just keep living your life and let them live their life.
0: What if they're married to different people?
1: One, it'd be really weird for you to know that. And if you do, take it up with them. It's still not your business. If you feel like you need to be like, hey, Tom, that's not Lisa, and you know them personally, maybe say something. But otherwise, keep your head down, keep walking. Go.
0: I would argue, though, even if you do that, if you want to, like, send it to his wife or her husband, that's fine. But do you put it on the internet for everyone in the world?
1: There's enough videos on the internet you can find of people making out. We don't need more, especially complete strangers having a nice private moment in Central Park.
0: What do you think?
5: Yeah, it's none your business. Let them make out in Central Park. Their marriage status has nothing to do with you either. There is this trend of people, like, filming at public places. They just feel so entitled, and I just hate
0: that. Well, that's a bigger picture question. Do you think people should be able just to walk around, and you're just living your life, and then you film them, and they put them on the internet?
5: I didn't give them permission to put myself on the internet, but I get them in a public place, so that doesn't apply. It just seems really strange behavior from that guy with the camera, even if there were children around.
1: You know the type of people that record that?
0: Who?
1: People who don't make out. Don't you go find love your own?
0: Oh, you're saying if they were normally making out, they wouldn't have done
1: jealous,
0: that.
1: Jealous, probably.
2: Does it make a difference that they're in like their 40s, early 50s? What if they were younger? Does that make any difference at all to you guys?
0: Well, the woman, again, the reports are the man was 45, the woman was 28. But then
1: it's
0: again,
1: not a crime.
0: I mean, that's a gap, but it's not like, I don't know. Like, if you see, like, a 90-year-old make it out with a 20, I can see, you still shouldn't film it, but I can see being like, whoa, what's happening there? But I don't know.
2: I'm with both Drew and Billy. None your business. Betty Crocker, stay out of the mix. You know?
0: What? What'd you say?
2: Well, you could be like Betty Crocker all up in my mix. Get out of the mix.
0: Is that a saying?
2: It is today.
0: Rick, have you ever heard that saying? Betty Crocker is out of the mix?
3: Never heard it.
0: I haven't heard it either. What? Anyone here heard that saying?
2: Well, are you Betty
0: Crocker?
2: Look
0: at all these people, Ryan. Not one person has heard the saying, Betty Crocker, I'm out of the mix.
2: I want each one of you to use it in context today. You got to find a way to use it today. But, yeah, he's all up in my mix. He's Betty Crocker.
0: He's all up in your mix.
2: Yeah, get him out of my mix.
0: That's gross.
2: That's why he didn't be in my mix.
5: I'm going to use that saying, Ryan.
2: Thank you.
1: I kind of like it, too. Yeah. I just expect it from him.
0: I just have to tell you, I've never heard that. I bet no one has. Did you make it up?
2: No, I've heard it over for years.
0: Okay. Well, in Middlesbrough, we would say, my name's Bennett and I ain't in it.
2: Yeah, there you go.
0: Or my name's Paul and that's between y'all.
2: But, so that's what I ask you. Did it make a difference if they were a little older?
0: Okay, so there are three different issues here. There's the age gap, there's the marriage, and then there's the potentially they work for in the same place. I don't think the age gap, that's not an excuse to do it. The marriage, only if you know the people.
2: Yeah, right.
0: What about the fact that they might work together?
2: Well, it's better to do it in Central Park than in the office. If you're making out in one of the conference rooms.
1: Unless you work there.
0: I think that's fair. I think that's fair that they shouldn't make out in the conference room.
2: So on lunch break, we're going to get some smoochers in.
0: Smoochers?
2: Yeah.
0: Okay. What do you think? Do any of those matter?
1: Unless you work there, too, still leave them alone.
5: Yeah, you get a
1: snitch. Just let them make out.
5: I mean, maybe if you're HR, you can video them.
2: I'm sure they were the only people in Central Park that day. That's why it stood out. There's a million people in Central Park.
0: So he puts it up, and now he's getting a lot of backlash because he shows himself in the video. He's and now up. A lot of people are, like, going after him and going, leave these people, let them be, let them live, let them kiss.
1: Sounds like a guy that doesn't make out. He's got to go film other people doing it.
2: But does it have to do play off the Coldplay concert? Those people kind of
0: I think that's what happened. Yeah. I think the Coldplay concert. But see, the thing about the Coldplay concert is that was just showing people in the crowd.
1: Yeah, that's
0: like
1: different.
0: I don't think the announcer, I don't think the camera guy at Coldplay was like, I'm catching people that are married. He just was panning, and then it just so happened they were married.
1: They told on themselves.
0: They told
1: scattered.
0: On themselves with the reaction.
2: So did this couple in Central Park tell on themselves?
0: A little bit. But at the same time, though, I don't know. For some reason, Billy, I think it's different. When you go to a Coldplay concert, they put people on the big screen. When you're sitting in Central Park, I don't think you think you're going to be on the big screen.
5: Yeah, and the Coldplay, it can be a sweet moment, right? The kiss cam is something that a lot of people like.
0: Yeah, they told on them. If they hadn't walked away from each other.
5: Uh-huh. But if you're just in public, this guy thought he was doing some grand thing by posting this video of them making out, and it looks like he was the one that looks like an idiot.
0: Well, anyway, it's divided the internet.
2: It's everywhere.
0: It looks like we are kind of on the same page.
1: I side with the kissers.
0: Yeah. 859-280-2287. By the way, UK Football Media Day is Monday, so we will be back here at this stadium on Monday. They are not giving away blizzards, and you all are not invited that day, but it will be going Monday. You have 15 more minutes to come by and get your
2: more
0: blizzard.
2: More people coming in right now.
0: I love it. More people coming in. You know what? If we'd had more notice, I think we would have had this yep. area packed, but we made it to where it is. And I'm telling you, I don't know why I keep saying this, but the stadium looks amazing.
1: It does.
0: Like, this is such a perfect day. Like, I don't know that I've seen the stadium look this pretty as it does today. We'll take a break. Come back. Final segment. It's Kentucky Sports Radio.
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0: 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One person writes, Matt, I saw the invite last night. I didn't think it would be good, but I listened to you and I loved it. It's my favorite movie in years. Have either any of you gone yet after I said this?
2: No, I haven't seen it yet.
0: Nope. I don't understand. Any of you seen it? Y'all are making a mistake. I'm telling you, that thing's good. I don't know if it's still on in Lexington or not, but it's the best movie. I've seen The Odyssey, and I think The Odyssey is the second best movie I've seen the year, but I think that one's the best
2: movie. Wow. So it's getting good reviews from the national people?
0: It's got like 97% on Rotten Tomatoes.
2: All right.
0: One person writes, Matt, you're a lawyer. You should know you don't have a First Amendment right to privacy in public. Yeah, true, but just because it's legal doesn't mean it's what people ought to do. This is a moral question, not a legal question.
2: Yeah, is it respectful to spy on somebody who's making out with his girlfriend in the Central Park?
0: One person writes, Matt, he's 45 years old. No 45-year-old should be seen making out in public, period. They're gross. That's very rude.
2: Sorry.
0: What?
2: I kicked him.
5: No, you're good.
0: Okay. Well, I just shouldn't
1: be an age limit on making out. What do two 90-year-olds want to make out in public? I think that'll be adorable.
5: That's right. Love has no age.
0: That is true. There is a point where you get to be a certain age, it becomes adorable. But there might be a point where there is a time, like you get to 90, I agree it would be adorable. Is it adorable? I don't want to think
1: Listen,
0: that.
1: The heart wants what it wants. And if you're in Central Park,
0: adorable.
1: It's a beautiful scene. I did my engagement photos there. We probably kissed.
0: You did your engagement photos in Central Park?
1: Yeah.
0: So you could have been on this.
1: Yeah, there could be. Actually, I have it framed in my house. So.
2: I guarantee there's people making out in Central Park every single day.
0: Maybe fewer now.
2: With this dude walking around with these paparazzi camera.
0: Oh, that's so they're following these people around.
1: See, let them
0: see
1: be.
0: Like, I mean, they were just regular people.
2: Yes.
0: Yeah. I think that stinks.
2: Enjoying a private moment.
1: What a loser.
0: Who's up next?
3: John is up next.
0: John, go ahead, John.
8: Hey, how are you guys this morning?
0: Good.
8: A couple of things. First, on the kissing situation, have y'all ever seen the movie Semi-Pro?
2: Of course.
0: Semi-Pro with Will Ferrell?
8: Yeah.
0: Okay. What does that have to do with kissing in Central Park?
8: Well, they live by a central motto on the wall, and it's everybody love everybody. And I think we should just let them love each other and not bother them.
0: Okay, fair enough. Now I see you came full circle.
8: On to football, since we're at the football stadium, I'd like to get into that for a second. Will Stein, coming from, you know, Oregon, being such a high-flying offense and having all those, you know, offensive studs and five-star recruits, how well do you think his style of play and play calling is going to mix in with Joe Sloan and this SEC kind of run-heavy, tough offensive style?
0: I think that's a great question. So for people who can't hear the call here, he's asking about whether Will Stein's play calls will work with Joe Sloan. Joe Sloan, a lot more of a conservative play caller historically than Will Stein, but they are going to have to work together. I've got to think, Drew, this is Will Stein's first head coaching job. He ain't coming here to not play his style of football. I mean, I cannot imagine he's going to hand the offensive coordinator to somebody that's not going to do what he wants. My guess is Will Stein is basically saying, taking the view you and I have talked about over the years, that sometimes you want somebody that's a little different to balance you out, to give you a different perspective. But I would be shocked if when they play this first game here in 35 days, we're not seeing Will Stein's offense out there.
1: Yeah, Sloan's calling the plays, but it'll have Will's stamp on it. I think people get a little confused. He's not like Hal Mumme throwing 80 times a game. He's actually had great running backs at Oregon, and he's done a good job. They've had injuries where he had to adjust on the fly, and they've had to go to run heavy offenses, or, you know, they had some went to the tight ends a lot last year. It's not everybody's got this air raid mindset, which he likes to score a lot of points, but he has a pretty balanced offense.
0: It's not. Yeah, I think that's a great point. This is not the air raid. This is, though, an up-tempo, usually short passes, use the tight ends, run, a quarterback that's mobile.
1: Throw to the running backs. We'll do that.
0: It's a lot of the offense you see all over college football, but this is not the days where you're just dropping back and throwing 30 yards off. Nobody does that anymore.
1: You got to have a good running back in the SEC. He's even said that himself.
2: If I'm not mistaken, his last couple good teams that he was offensive coordinator, he had a 1,000-yard rusher.
0: He did, yes.
2: So that tells you right there what his offense is going to be designed around.
0: Somebody asked this a couple days ago. We didn't get to it. How many points a game do we average this year?
2: Oh, I'm gonna say 24.
0: That's not enough.
1: Yeah, I'm going higher.
0: It better be higher than that. I mean, I just don't think with our defense we're not gonna win if we're scoring 24.
2: I think SEC defense.
0: Well, first of all, you're gonna get Youngstown State and Alabama, so presumably you
1: load it up.
0: Presumably you put a couple games up where you put up a lot of points. I'm gonna say 29.7.
1: I swear to you, I was going to say 29.75.
0: No, you weren't. Because
1: I wanted just under 30, and I was going to be different and say 0.75. I was thinking that before Ryan even answered.
0: Great minds. What about you?
5: I'm going to go even more than that. I was thinking like 31. And
0: now, if we average 31, we're going to be really good.
5: Yes. I want to say something on the Joe Sloan part. I don't think success comes from just one person. I think it takes a village a lot of times. A lot of people that you don't know about. And so – Joe Sloan, quarterback coach of Jaden Daniels at LSU, I think he's going to be a great fit with Will Stein.
0: Yeah, I don't know a lot about Joe Sloan, but what I've learned about Will Stein, and I've gotten to know him a little bit since he's been here, that's a dude with supreme confidence, Drew. I mean, you saw it, saying, because of me. That's a dude who is opening up. I mean, look, us standing here today is partial proof of this. But the mindset of UK athletics – and UK football specifically has changed about as much as you can imagine in the last 45 days. I mean, you can't really see it on the field because we haven't played a game yet. But I can tell you, I've been dealing with these folks here for a long time, and everybody that works here is a good person. But, you know, a lot of times it was difficult for us in our relationships with UK, and I didn't always know why. You know, some of it, I think, was in the basketball side with Cal. I always got along with Stoops, but I think he became a little nervous at the end and became a little closed off. But it's become clear to me that there's been a directive in the athletic department and in football that we are opening up this to media more, fans. You know, we're going to be modern. And I can't imagine, Ryan, that doesn't show in the way they call plays and what they do on the field.
2: I agree with everything you just said right there. That's why I think this combination that he's brought in this coaching staff, I think he brought in guys that he can feel comfortable with turning over. You know, that's going to be a big deal for Will Stein to give up calling plays if he wants to seriously turn it all over to Joe Sloan. Let him do it from a – Stoop tried to keep his nose out of it, couldn't do it. Couldn't keep his nose out of the calling plays. We'll see if Will Stein's able to do it.
0: But it also – he was a defensive guy. And part of the problem was he was a defensive guy putting his nose into offense. Will's an offensive guy.
2: Yeah.
0: Like, Will's going to be doing his thing. And let me just, again, give you an example about what happened today. So we had always been scheduled to have Jay Batt here. But at 4:45 yesterday, UK calls me and says, why don't we do it at the facility? And, I mean, I was, like, we used to not even be allowed.
1: Is this a trap?
0: At the facility. I was.
1: They're going to jump us when we get here.
0: You're trying to take us out?

0: And then I said, well, look, I'd love to do that, but you got to understand, tomorrow we're doing this thing where we're giving blizzards away, which means the public is going to come. You guys don't want the public, I would assume, there. And they called me back 10 minutes later and go, we'd love to have the public there. That would not have happened.
1: It would have happened this time last year.
0: That would not have happened a month and a half ago. And then Billy and Jake worked from 6 o'clock to 11 o'clock because there were a lot of details. There were a couple ads we're not allowed to do on campus for understandable reasons of things we do. And we get all that done and we finalize at 11 o'clock. Drew, none of that stuff happens.
2: Oh, no.
0: None of that stuff happens last week. So I do think that, to me, Ryan, is a mindset of this, and I can't imagine it doesn't show on the field.
1: Totally agree with that. The UK, I think the new regime wants to be more fan-friendly, and this is part of it. You know, we're the fan radio station. They allowed Tom Leach to come on the pre-show. Maggie Davis has been on with us.
0: Well, that's another thing. We were not allowed. People have asked me for a long time, have Maggie Davis on, have Maggie Davis on more, and we're going to, but we weren't allowed to. We weren't allowed to have Tom Leach on. We weren't allowed to have Jack Givens on.
1: Right.
0: That has now changed.
1: Changed.
0: You will get to hear those people on. And I'm excited about it because, to me, when this stuff is rolling, it's when everybody's on the same
1: page. Same page.
0: That's when things are rolling.
2: You could even say that's like the Delta, when everything's all together.
0: It's the Delta.
1: Oh, good call, Drew.
0: Wow. And when we do it this way, Billy, it's beautiful.
3: It is. And in a time where everything's trying to compete for your attention, I think this goes a long way to the experience with fans.
0: And why is it happening? Well, because of me.
1: Because of me.
0: Not because of me. I'm just, you know, I was trying to keep with the theme. But Ryan, I also say this is the day Ryan Lemon was back.
1: Yeah.
0: With that question.
1: Okay.
2: He said a word I wasn't sure we could say, but that's
0: he came out
2: from that.
0: Said a word that probably, if Rick, maybe should have dropped. That's a Ryan Lemon day. He's back.
1: It's back, and we're back for football. Let's go be Youngstown State, damn it.
0: That's plural, Youngstown State.
1: Yeah.
0: And the game's 35 days away.
1: Let's go beat them, damn it.
0: All right. Thank you all very much for coming out. Go get a blizzard today somewhere in Kentucky. We'll see you tomorrow in Somerset. This has been Kentucky Sports Radio.
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8: High of 84 today. Under clear skies, winds out of the northeast, 5 to 10 miles per hour. Tonight, lows around 62. Highs around 86. Tomorrow, a blend of clouds and sun. Thunderstorms likely Saturday and Sunday with highs in the low 80s. A peak at the extended shows, 85 Monday, 86 Tuesday, and 87 on Wednesday. From the Wayne Weather Center, I'm meteorologist Paul Trombley. Right now, it's 79 degrees.
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9: This is the Kentucky News Network. Governor Andy Beshear, who may run for the Democratic nomination for president, is planning to hit the road to promote his upcoming book this fall.
10: Governor Andy Beshear has announced his book tour for Go and Do Likewise, How We Heal a Broken Country. His first stop will be Lexington's Joseph Beth Booksellers. The book shares the governor's faith and what that means to him and how it's served his family and public life while rebuking how it's been hijacked, profaned, misused, and corrupted by others. His stop in Lexington is slated for Sunday, September 20th at noon. He also is planning stops in Bowling Green, Louisville, and Cincinnati. All tickets include a signed book. I'm Lee Mowen.
9: Other stops for the governor include Nashville and Chicago, Atlanta, Philadelphia, and the nation's capital, Washington, D.C. A massive data center and power project is being developed in western Kentucky. Yesterday, the U.S. Department of Energy announced the $100 billion investment for the former gaseous diffusion plant in Paducah. The data center is going to include its own natural gas electricity generation system and is expected to be operational by 2031. Many Dairy Queen locations across Kentucky are taking part in Miracle Treat Day today. The promotion is part of a national fundraiser for the Children's Miracle Network. $1 from every Blizzard treat sold at participating DQ restaurants will be donated to help patients at UK's Children's Hospital. The effort is expected to generate $1 million for the Children's Miracle Network nationwide. I'm Matt Reese.
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A song that peaked at number 8 for the Rolling Stones with their Beast of Burden. Well, hi, it's Haynes Johns. Up next, well, nature can be as dangerous as it is beautiful. I'll have a quick thinking captain that saved his ship and passengers from a glacial tsunami after a bit at work.

0: The first hit and highest chart success for Jimmy Eat World, with The Middle that peaked at number 5. Well, hi, it's Haynes Johns, and nature can be as dangerous as it is beautiful, and thanks to a quick-thinking captain, he saved his ship and passengers from a glacial tsunami. Of course, when you go into the fjords of, like, Norway and Greenland, it's very peaceful because, you know, it's out of the oceans and all that, so it's kind of a built-in nature no-wake zone. And it's all nice and beautiful until something happens. So they were going through a fjord in Greenland, Captain Magnus Andersen watching things, and the sightseers just enjoy nature's beauty and power, when suddenly part of a towering iceberg, a massive section, broke away, crashing into the water below with a thunderous splash and sending a towering spray. And he knew what to do, so he turned around and began speeding as the race of the waves racing toward the boat. So he was doing that, navigating away from that wave, and eventually did reach the boat. But people saying, yep, the captain knew exactly what to do, his quick thinking to speed up and avoid that mini tsunami. And because they got so far away from that before the waves finally reached the boat, it was it was a surge, but not that huge of a surge as it would have been had they just stayed where they were. But wow, way to go, Captain Andersen. You could look for that video on Viral Hog. Just search Viral Hog and then look for Greenland glacial tsunami. Coming up next for us, I have the W file open, so we'll do West, Wait, and Woo with the Pet Shop Boys, New Shoes, and Fleetwood Mac, respectively.
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11: High of 84
12: today,
11: under clear skies,
12: winds out of the northeast,
11: 5 to 10 miles per hour.
12: Tonight,
11: lows around 62.
12: Highs around 86.
11: Tomorrow,
12: a blend of clouds and sun.
11: Thunderstorms likely
12: Saturday and Sunday,
11: with highs in the low 80s.
12: A peek at the extended shows,
11: 85
12: Monday,
11: 86
12: Tuesday,
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11: on Wednesday.
12: From the WAIN Weather Center,
11: I'm meteorologist Paul Trombley.
12: Right now,
11: it's 79 degrees.
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0: Christine McVie and Fleetwood Mac from their self-titled album, their third consecutive top 20 hit. We checked the Less Is More file. Just shut up, woo me, and say you love me. Let's just leave it at that, okay? Don't talk yourself out of a win. My name is Haynes Johns. Coming up next, it's a 1-2 punch of top 10 hits. The first for the outfield, then the second for Steppenwolf.
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1: 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Winners must appear in person with proper positive legal identification. Claim any prize Monday through Friday, excluding holidays, within 30 days, so the prize will be forfeited. Prizes will not be mailed or delivered. Any winner under the age of 18 must be accompanied by a parent or legal guardian. No trade or cash equivalent will be awarded for any contest prize. Any person or persons found to be in violation of these contest rules before, during, or after the respective contest or giveaway will be disqualified and will not be eligible for future contests and giveaways.
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0: Deb and Wolf getting their second consecutive top five hit when Magic Carpet Ride peaked at number three. My name is Haynes Johns. Happy Thursday morning to you. We thank you for including us in your day. We'll stick with that number two theme with the second number one for Queen after we go dancing with Don Henley. And coming up next hour, the message in a bottle found and answered 53 years later. I'll have how and the surprising where coming up.
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6: High of 84 today under clear skies, winds out of the northeast, 5 to 10 miles per hour. Tonight, lows around 62. Highs around 86. Tomorrow, a blend of clouds and sun. Thunderstorms likely Saturday and Sunday with highs in the low 80s. A peek at the extended shows, 85 Monday, 86 Tuesday, and 87 on Wednesday. From the Wayne Weather Center, I'm meteorologist Paul Trombley. Currently 80.
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2: Another sign that he's probably going to run for the Democratic nomination for president, Governor Andy Beshear will do a tour with his new book, Go and Do Likewise, How We Heal a Broken Country. First stop scheduled for Lexington in late September. Other stops include Bowling Green and Louisville. Western Kentucky going to be the new home to a data center that will be at the site of Paducah's old gaseous diffusion plant. Development is by Brookfield, Next Era Energy, Big Rivers Electric Power Corporation, Jackson Purchase Energy Cooperative, and Paducah Power System. A Hopkinsville man charged in the death of a victim whose body was pulled from the Little River this week, 44-year-old Terrence Christian. Arrested yesterday, investigators believe Christian shot and killed 34-year-old Clifford Barber before his remains were left in the water. A former Kentucky State Police trooper is facing the possibility of prison time for using excessive force. 36-year-old Thomas Sartorski pleaded guilty to deprivation of civil rights yesterday. Investigators say he stomped and kicked a handcuffed man in Hardin County and hit another handcuffed man with a flashlight. A sentencing hearing scheduled for November. Deputies in Pulaski County say they found drugs in an unusual place during a traffic stop. Lee Mowen explains.
3: You've probably heard of some strange places to hide drugs from officers. A Pulaski County man probably tops all what you've heard. A box of graham crackers. Joshua Denny was pulled over for speeding on State Route 70 by a county deputy. K-9 Rocky was sent to sniff for drugs and quickly got a hit of suspected methamphetamine. Denny now faces drug trafficking, speeding, and careless driving charges. I'm Lee Mowen.
2: And I'm Matt Reese.
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Freddie Mercury and Queen with their second number one, where it stayed for 3 weeks with Another One Bites the Dust. Well, hi, it's Haynes Johns, and up next, the message in a bottle found and answered 53 years later. I'll have how and the surprising where

0: Scott Weiland and the Stone Temple Pilots getting their first number one with Plush. Well, hi, it's Haynes Johns, and here's the message in a bottle that was found and answered 53 years later. But the really surprising part is where. We get the story from Allie Spencer, recently reunited with a message in a bottle that she wrote with her sister 53 years ago. And her sister, Laurie Blair, was the creative one, she says, but she wanted to write this note. She came up with this crazy story, but she didn't know how to spell all the words, so she asked me to write down as she dictated. So the message read, "This bottle was adrift on August 20th of 1973 on Ocean City as my captors were transporting me to an island offshore in the Atlantic of New Jersey. So please notify my family that a band of ruthless sponge fishermen are forcing me to dive for them in shark-infested waters. Please return this note to my home address," which she gave, "and have them know that they saved my life. Thank you, Laurie Blair." Well, miraculously discovered by John Cotterman. He's cleaning the Upper Township wetlands. So the Upper Township wetlands are 10 miles inland from the Atlantic, and Ocean City, where they dropped that into the Atlantic, is 75 miles north. Wow! So it traveled about 85 miles over those 53 years. So he says, "Yeah, I find bottles all the time, but this one had something in it." So when I opened it up and saw that, I was like, "Oh, wow." So he posted that note on Facebook, and eventually word got to Allie Spencer. Sadly, she lost her sister, Laurie, back in 2017 due to cancer. And she said that she went on to study in theater, use her creativity. She got married and continued to be creative with doing photography and jewelry making. But Allie says her sister was very confident at the time that we wrote that. She said, "Oh, this is going to be found." So I think now she would just say, "See, I told you so." I didn't say when it would be found, but it would be found. So congratulations to them. Wow, what a weird thing 53 years later. Coming up next is the one-hit wonder from the Buggles, plus INXS with their second top five hit. But first, Green Day and A Street You Don't Want to Have an Address On.
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9: Ample sunshine expected this afternoon with daytime highs approaching 84. Northeasterly winds 5 to 10 miles per hour. Lows dip down to about 62. Tonight, mainly clear skies. daytime highs approaching 86. Tomorrow, sunshine mixed with clouds at times. Low 80s, Saturday and Sunday, with thunderstorms possible both days. From the Wayne Weather Center, I'm meteorologist Jennifer Wojcicki. Currently 80.
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0: 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Well, hi, it's Haynes Johns. Glad to be part of your Thursday morning. 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
1: 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Winners must appear in person with proper positive legal identification. 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Prizes will not be mailed or delivered. Any winner under the age of 18 must be accompanied by a parent or legal guardian. No trade or cash equivalent will be awarded for any contest prize. Any person or persons found to be in violation of these contest rules before, during, or after the respective contest or giveaway will be disqualified and will not be eligible for future contests and giveaways. Classic Hits, Wayne, W-A-I-N. 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

0: Well, since you're offering Please and Thank You, Heart with their second hit When Crazy on You peaked at number 35. Well, hi, it's Haynes Johns. Up next, one of the final number ones for the Beatles, then the first number one for Pink Floyd. And all the way next hour, well, not everybody saves a drowning man in a raging river, but this 14-year-old did, and he did it from shore. I'll have who, where, and the amazing how coming up.
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5: Ample sunshine expected this afternoon with daytime highs approaching 84. Northeasterly winds 5 to 10 miles per hour. Lows dip down to about 62. Tonight, mainly clear skies. Daytime highs approaching 86. Tomorrow, sunshine mixed with clouds at times. Low 80s Saturday and Sunday with thunderstorms possible both days. From the Wayne Weather Center, I'm meteorologist Jennifer Wojcicki. Right now, 79.
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2: Senate Republicans are planning to vote next week to hold Dr. Anthony Fauci in contempt of Congress, Natalie Migliori reports.
3: People reacting after Dr. Fauci invoked his Fifth Amendment right more than 100 times during a three-hour congressional hearing related to the coronavirus pandemic.
4: Well, we need to know what he thinks. You know, him exercising the Fifth Amendment is a way of avoiding the important questions that, you know, we need answers to.
5: That in itself shows... Give full transparency if you feel as though you handled things correctly.
3: Kentucky Senator Rand Paul releasing what he called Fauci's diary from the pandemic. Dr. Fauci has been granted federal immunity, but Florida's attorney general is launching his own investigation into Fauci. I'm Natalie Migliori.
2: The man who killed 6-year-old Logan Tipton in Woodford County is now out of prison. Ronald Exantis was released from the Kentucky State Reformatory in LaGrange yesterday without any parole or probation requirements. Exantis was found not guilty by reason of insanity on murder charges, but was given 20 years for 3 assault counts he was found mentally ill on and was set free after serving half of his term. The case drew national attention last year when Exantis was released on mandatory reentry supervision before he was arrested again in Florida for failing to register as a violent offender. The situation led Kentucky lawmakers to pass Logan's Law, making changes to the state's mental health evaluation and release process. A Kentucky man who died fighting in World War II is now properly laid to rest. The remains of U.S. Army Private Mike McDowell were interred at Kentucky Veterans Cemetery Central in Radcliffe following a ceremony yesterday. McDowell was just 19 years old when he was killed in northern Burma in 1944 while operating as a member of Merrill's Marauders, a legendary jungle fighting unit in the Pacific War. I'm Joe Lincoln.
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big star. The first hit and highest chart success for the Counting Crows when Mr. Jones peaked at number 5. Why, it's Mr. Johns, Haynes Johns, and up next, not everybody saves a drowning man in a raging river on vacation, but this 14-year-old did, and he did it from shore. I'll have Who and Where, plus the amazing How, after Pink Floyd.

0: The highest chart success for Jeff Lynne and the Electric Light Orchestra when Don't Bring Me Down peaked at number 4. Why, it's Haynes Johns, and you know, not everybody saves a drowning man in a raging river when they're on vacation, but this 14-year-old did, and he did it from shore. And an amazing how. We get the story from Drury Thomas, 14-year-old, and he's camping in Montana. And they were at Gray Cliff, which is campground about 70 miles west of Billings. He was there and suddenly heard shouts for help coming from a nearby Yellowstone River. So he went over there, he saw people floating in the water, having a good old time, hooping it up, and then a raft and a paddleboard hit the pillar of a bridge and throwing 4 people into the water. Well, 3 were able to make it to land, but 1 was left floating downstream while clinging to a cooler. So he thought, that's not good. So the current was moving pretty fast. He said the only thing I could focus on was helping him get out of the water. So I ran along the riverbank until I got alongside the man, and I thankfully brought my lariat. So he was able to throw a lasso out there, and on the first try, caught that man and dragged him to shore to safety. He said, luckily, I did catch him on the first try. So I think I just saved a life, he remarked. And his grandmother goes, yeah, you did. And she says, you know, his first instinct is always to help other people. He's always been that way. So as a result, he immediately was named Montanan of the Month, demonstrating the quick thinking and coolness under pressure with bravery far beyond his years at 14 years old. Wow. And get this, he just started roping just this year. And his grandmother says, you know, he's never brought his lariat with him before. Thankfully, he did this time. Wow. What a story. All right, coming up next, road tripping with America after Blondie, and then they get their second and biggest number one. But first, it's Evanescence to kick things off.
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6: Ample sunshine expected this afternoon with daytime highs approaching 84. Northeasterly winds 5 to 10 miles per hour. Lows dip down to about 62. Tonight, mainly clear skies. Daytime highs approaching 86. Tomorrow, sunshine mixed with clouds at times. Low 80s, Saturday and Sunday, with thunderstorms possible both days. From the Wayne Weather Center, I'm meteorologist Jennifer Wojcicki. Right now, it's 81 degrees.
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0: Debbie Harry and Blondie, their second and biggest number one, where it stayed for 6 weeks with Call Me, and that gave them the number one song for all of 1980. Well, hi, it's Haynes Johns. Up next, the one-hit wonder from the band Tommy Two Tone, after another Tom Petty and the Heartbreakers give us Fair Warning.
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1: 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Winners must appear in person with proper positive legal identification to claim any prize Monday through Friday, excluding holidays, within 30 days, so the prize will be forfeited. Prizes will not be mailed or delivered. Any winner under the age of 18 must be accompanied by a parent or legal guardian. No trade or cash equivalent will be awarded for any contest prize. Any person or persons found to be in violation of these contest rules before, during, or after the respective contest or giveaway will be disqualified and will not be eligible for future contests and giveaways.
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0: The band Tommy Two Tone with their one-hit wonder When Jenny peaked at number four. Well, hi, it's Haynes Johns coming right back with the first number one for Robert Palmer after the story song from Bob Seger. And on the way next hour, buckle up, Buttercup, as we put more thrill into our ride while setting six world records. I'll have How, Where, and When coming up.
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6: Ample sunshine expected this afternoon with daytime highs approaching 84. Northeast winds 5 to 10 miles per hour. Lows level off around 62. Tonight, partly cloudy skies. Daytime highs approaching 86. Tomorrow, sunshine mixed with clouds at times. Temps below average Saturday and Sunday with highs in the low 80s. Storms both days. From the Wayne Weather Center, I'm meteorologist Jennifer Wojcicki. Right now, it's 81 degrees.
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2: Western Kentucky is the place to be on Saturday if you're a political junkie. Paul Miles has a preview of the Fancy Farm Picnic.
3: Started in 1880, the annual picnic in Graves County marks the unofficial start of the fall political season.
4: In writing it all out to see what it's going to look like, we're like, wow, this is going to truly be a big year.
3: Fancy Farm political chairman Steve Elder. The speaker lineup includes Republican Andy Barr and Democrat Charles Booker, who are competing to succeed U.S. Senator Mitch McConnell this fall.
4: The pavilion will be absolutely packed. So I think the excitement is certainly going to be there for 2026.
3: Not attending Fancy Farm this year are Governor Andy Beshear and Senator McConnell. I'm Paul Miles.
2: Multiple cases of Legionnaires' disease are being confirmed in Franklin County. The Franklin County Health Department says it's working closely with the Kentucky Department for Public Health and community partners to determine where there are any common exposures or sources. At this time, the number of cases remains low and no source has been identified. Legionnaires' disease is not contagious and does not spread from person to person. It's caused by Legionella bacteria, which is found in both natural water sources and man-made water systems. Common symptoms include fever, cough, shortness of breath, muscle aches, headaches, and pneumonia. A former Kentucky State Police trooper is likely spending time behind bars for using excessive force against citizens. 36-year-old Thomas Zartorski pleaded guilty to deprivation of civil rights in federal court yesterday. Officials say he stomped and kicked a handcuffed man in Hardin County and hit another handcuffed man with a flashlight, both in 2020. Zartorski's plea agreement lists a possible 30-month prison term. A sentencing hearing is scheduled for November. I'm Joe Lincoln.
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The Scottish band Delamitri with a song that peaked at number 10 stateside with Roll to Me. Well, hi, it's Haynes Johns, and up next, putting more thrill into our ride while setting 6 world records. Oh, you'll definitely want to strap in for this one. I'll have How, Where, and When after Robert Palmer.

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0: Journey, getting their second top 40 hit when Any Way You Want It peaked at number 23. Well, hi, it's Haynes Johns, and putting more thrill into our ride while setting 6 world records. No, not riding to lunch with our boss driving, but at Six Flags Great Adventure. That's in Jackson Township, New Jersey, about 60 miles south of New York City. The theme park just unveiled yesterday their forthcoming Bacanawa. It's a coaster, the name coming from a legendary sea serpent of Philippine mythology, set to debut next year. The world's tallest and fastest spinning launch coaster, reaching speeds of 100 miles an hour, a height of 382 feet, boasting the world's fastest inversion at 80 miles an hour, holding the titles of world's longest stall inversion, world's first floorless spinning coaster, and the world's first upside-down launch. Wow, 6 world records set to be set when it opens next year. So ranking among the top 5 tallest roller coasters in the world. So it's a 2-minute 17-second thrill ride. So after the third and final launch of that ride, it brings the guests to a max speed of 100 miles an hour. Now, at the top of the massive tower, the train enters a spiral into a 180-degree bank, giving riders unprecedented views of Six Flags Great Adventure below and the endless sky above. Well, assuming your eyes are even open, right? It has 2 20-passenger trains and, again, set to open up next year at Six Flags Great Adventure in New Jersey. Looking forward to that. All right, coming up next for us, the first top 5 hits for the bands Boston and the Romantics, plus Cyndi Lauper.
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7: Ample sunshine expected this afternoon with daytime highs approaching 84. Northeast winds 5 to 10 miles per hour. Lows level off around 62. Tonight, partly cloudy skies. Daytime highs approaching 86. Tomorrow, sunshine mixed with clouds at times. Temps below average Saturday and Sunday with highs in the low 80s. Storms both days. From the Wayne Weather Center, I'm meteorologist Jennifer Wojcicki. Right now, it's 82 degrees.
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0: And that's how we met the band Boston. Their first hit with their debut single, More Than a Feeling, peaked at number 5. Well, hi, it's Haynes Johns. Happy Thursday to you, and happy birthday to Bud Selig, former commissioner of Major League Baseball, turning 92 years young today. Paul Anka, you know, the times of your life, he turns 85. Arnold Schwarzenegger, turning 79. Ken Olin, he played Michael. He was the brunette in that 30-something TV series. He turns 72. Delta Burke, that's right, Suzanne Sugarbaker, turning 70. Kate Bush running up that hill and toward 68 years young. Lawrence Fishburne from the Matrix fame, turning 65. Lisa Kudrow, she played Phoebe in Friends and Ursula in the Bad About You sitcom. She turns 63. Vivica A. Fox, turning 62 from Independence Day. Terry Crews from Everybody Hates Chris, turning 58. Simon Baker, the mentalist, turning 57. Christopher Nolan, amazing birthday for him, as his Odyssey movie is doing quite well. He turns 56. Tom Green from MTV fame, The Tom Green Show, he turns 55, as does Christine Taylor from Zoolander fame. Hilary Swank turns 52. Here's a blast from the past. Jamie Presley from the sitcom My Name is Earl, she turns 49. Gina Rodriguez from Jane the Virgin, turning 42. Austin North, turning 30. He played Topper in Outer Banks. And if it's your birthday or anniversary, we wish you the best. Coming up, a 1-2 punch of hits. The first number one for Queen, then the second top 5 hit for Fleetwood Mac.
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1: 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Winners must appear in person with proper positive legal identification. Claim any prize Monday through Friday, excluding holidays, within 30 days, so the prize will be forfeited. Prizes will not be mailed or delivered. Any winner under the age of 18 must be accompanied by a parent or legal guardian. No trade or cash equivalent will be awarded for any contest prize. Any person or persons found to be in violation of these contest rules before, during, or after the respective contest or giveaway will be disqualified and will not be eligible for future contests and giveaways. Classic Hits, Wayne, W-A-I-N.

0: The late, great Christine McVie and Fleetwood Mac with their second consecutive top five hit when Don't Stop peaked at number three from their Rumors album. My name is Haynes Johns. Thank you for letting me be a part of your day. I hope the rest of your Thursday goes smoothly. Keep it here because we've got lots more of your favorites all the way to sing along with, and I'll be back again tomorrow for Finally Friday. But please make time today to thank those helping you through your day, because we all get help every day through our days. So show some appreciation for their contribution to your day and thank them. It'll make them feel better knowing, hey, what I do actually matters. Yes, it does. Make you feel better too when you see that smile on their face or hear it in their voice. Plus, it'll make a positive difference here in our community. Coming up next, we stay with that number two theme, the second top 10 hit for Foreigner, after the second number one for the Speedwagon.
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6: High temperatures reach up to 84 this afternoon under sunny skies. Winds out of the northeast, 5 to 10 miles per hour. Partly cloudy skies tonight, lows of a low around 61. Sunshine mixed with clouds at times. Tomorrow, daytime highs approaching 87. Temperatures a bit below average Saturday and Sunday, with highs in the low 80s. Thunderstorms possible both days. From the Wayne Weather Center, I'm meteorologist Jennifer Wojcicki. Right now, it's 82 degrees.
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2: Senate Republicans are planning to vote next week to hold Dr. Anthony Fauci in contempt of Congress. Natalie Migliori reports.
3: People reacting after Dr. Fauci invoked his Fifth Amendment right more than 100 times during a three-hour congressional hearing related to the coronavirus pandemic.
4: Well, we need to know what he thinks. You know, him exercising the Fifth Amendment is a way of avoiding the important questions that, you know, we need answers to.
5: That in itself shows give full transparency if you feel as though you handled things correctly.
3: Kentucky Senator Rand Paul releasing what he called Fauci's diary from the pandemic. Dr. Fauci has been granted federal immunity, but Florida's attorney general is launching his own investigation into Fauci. I'm Natalie Migliori.
2: The man who killed six-year-old Logan Tipton in Woodford County is now out of prison. Ronald Exantis was released from the Kentucky State Reformatory in LaGrange yesterday without any parole or probation requirements. Exantis was found not guilty by reason of insanity on murder charges, but was given 20 years for three assault counts he was found mentally ill on and was set free after serving half of his term. The case drew national attention last year when Exantis was released on mandatory reentry supervision before he was arrested again in Florida for failing to register as a violent offender. The situation led Kentucky lawmakers to pass Logan's Law, making changes to the state's mental health evaluation and release process. A Kentucky man who died fighting in World War II is now properly laid to rest. The remains of U.S. Army Private Mike McDowell were interred at Kentucky Veterans Cemetery Central in Radcliffe following a ceremony yesterday. McDowell was just 19 years old when he was killed in northern Burma in 1944 while operating as a member of Merrill's Marauders, a legendary jungle fighting unit in the Pacific War. I'm Joe Lincoln.
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Back in 1977, that was their second hit after Feels Like the First Time, currently celebrating 50 years together, and they just released a brand new live album, that is Foreigner. And I'm Ken Cocker from the 90s Collective Soul, coming your way in a bit, and as we get rolling here on a Thursday, all our usual features coming up, including Born on Dates.

0: Hey, back to the 90s and Collective Soul as we do the cruise, and I'm Ken Cocker. 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
1: 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Morgan Wallen, Lainey Wilson, Luke Combs, and many more. Featuring McKinney in the morning. 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
9: High temperatures reach up to 84 this afternoon under sunny skies. Winds out of the northeast, 5 to 10 miles per hour. Partly cloudy skies. Tonight, lows level off around 61. Sunshine mixed with clouds at times. Tomorrow, daytime highs approaching 87. Temperatures a bit below average Saturday and Sunday with highs in the low 80s. Thunderstorms possible both days. From the Wayne Weather Center, I'm meteorologist Jennifer Wojcicki. Right now, it's 82 degrees.
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0: They're on a cross-country tour with Chicago, a double headlining tour. It's Styx. Come Sail Away, and I'm Ken Cocker. 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
1: 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Prizes will not be mailed or delivered. Any winner under the age of 18 must be accompanied by a parent or legal guardian. No trade or cash equivalent will be awarded for any contest prize. Any person or persons found to be in violation of these contest rules before, during, or after the respective contest or giveaway will be disqualified and will not be eligible for future contests and giveaways.
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0: So Caught Up in You is 38 special, and I'm Ken Cocker as we do the cruise here. Hope your Thursday is going really good. The penultimate day, I love using that word because it sounds big, but I actually know what it means. The penultimate day of July, and what it essentially means is one more day to go, and we're off to August. That begins on Saturday. We're coming to, you know, I'm seeing commercials for back to school. I've seen numerous commercials for back to school, and it's not surprising because we're at that time of year. So while we had the chance, I thought we would take a look at music headlines and see if there's anything that piques your interest about a particular artist or group. I'm going to start with the Beatles. They're going to release a new massive box set of the 1965 album Rubber Soul, hitting stores October 2. Pearl Jam bass player Jeff Ament is releasing a new 250-page photo book of the band in September called Since Forever. Elton John's longtime collaborator, songwriter Bernie Taupin, is coming out with a new solo album by Bernie. That sounds good. October 23rd, titled The Sea Has No Mercy. And a graphic novel about singer Janis Joplin titled Janis Joplin Pearl is going to be on bookshelves in October. And there's a look at the music headlines today.
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6: Lows dip down to about 61 tonight under partly cloudy skies, northeasterly winds around 5 miles per hour. A blend of clouds and sun tomorrow, high temperatures reach up to 87. Lows level off around 68 tomorrow night, mainly cloudy. Temps below average Saturday and Sunday with highs in the low 80s. Thunderstorms both days. From the Wayne Weather Center, I'm meteorologist Jennifer Wojcicki. Currently, it's 82 degrees.
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2: Western Kentucky is the place to be on Saturday if you're a political junkie. Paul Miles has a preview of the Fancy Farm Picnic.
3: The speaker lineup for the annual political picnic includes Republican Andy Barr and Democrat Charles Booker, who are competing to succeed U.S. Senator Mitch McConnell this fall. Also on the menu, 19,000 pounds of barbecue pork and mutton.
4: It's a fantastic meal, and I think it's like $18 for all of that, all you can eat buffet style. And so you should definitely come out. If you don't come out for the politics, the food at Fancy Farm is just unbelievable and has been for 146 years.
3: Fancy Farm political chairman Steve Elder. The event is a fundraiser for the St. Jerome Catholic Church, where the picnic is held. I'm Paul Miles.
2: The parent company of Taco Bell says the sales impact of the cyclosporiasis outbreak is temporary.
5: Taco Bell has been navigating this industry-wide issue, but we have an incredibly strong brand there. We have an incredibly strong team. The sales impact will be temporary, and we appreciate our fans who are coming back and showing their love for Taco Bell.
2: Chris Turner, chief executive officer of Louisville-based Yum Brands, held a second quarter earnings call with investors and reporters. Turner says their top priority is the safety and well-being of customers. A former Kentucky State Police trooper is likely spending time behind bars for using excessive force against citizens. 36-year-old Thomas Zartorski pleaded guilty to deprivation of civil rights in federal court yesterday. Officials say he stomped and kicked a handcuffed man in Hardin County and hit another handcuffed man with a flashlight, both in 2020. Zartorski's plea agreement lists a possible 30-month prison term. A sentencing hearing is scheduled for November. I'm Joe Lincoln.
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8: 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Wayne,

and the Jay Giles Band with Centerfold. I'm Ken Cocker. Going to play some Aerosmith coming your way in just a little while. I want you to hang on for that. And then later on this hour, we're going to take a look at the born on dates of the lates and greats. So a lot of good stuff coming up. Right now, though, back to the 90s, middle part of the 1990s. John Popper, Blues Traveler, and this song was so very popular. Run Around.

0: Hey, they're retired now. Aerosmith, dude, looks like a lady. Though Joe Perry is still in action. He's touring with the Hollywood Vampires, Johnny Depp, and who else is in that band? Johnny Depp and a couple of... Oh, Alice Cooper is in that as well. This is Ken Cocker. Toto, in just a bit, Ace of Base, and we'll tell you the story of a true hero as well.
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9: Lows dip down to about 61 tonight under partly cloudy skies, northeasterly winds around 5 miles per hour. A blend of clouds and sun tomorrow, high temperatures reach up to 87. Lows level off around 68 tomorrow night, mainly cloudy. Temps below average Saturday and Sunday with highs in the low 80s. Thunderstorms both days. From the WAIN Weather Center, I'm meteorologist Jennifer Wojcicki. Currently, it's 82 degrees.
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0: Got to sing along, right? Da-da-da-da-da-da-da. Semi-Charm Kind of Life. It's Third Eye Blind. And I'm Ken Cocker. A guy named Ryder Williams. Have you heard about this fella? He's 16 years old. I had to double-check that. 16. He's a rookie lifeguard out in California. And if you have not seen the video, and most people have, you definitely look it up. He saved a young boy who got caught in the heavy surf. And to watch this young man hold on to this kid, he was not going to let him go. And just getting bombarded by wave after wave, but he got him to shore. The boy was in good shape. And now he's been invited to the White House to receive an award. And boy, he certainly deserves it, no doubt.
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1: 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Winners must appear in person with proper positive legal identification. Claim any prize Monday through Friday, excluding holidays, within 30 days, so the prize will be forfeited. Prizes will not be mailed or delivered. Any winner under the age of 18 must be accompanied by a parent or legal guardian. No trade or cash equivalent will be awarded for any contest prize. Any person or persons found to be in violation of these contest rules before, during, or after the respective contest or giveaway will be disqualified and will not be eligible for future contests and giveaways.
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0: Back to the 80s and Don't Stop Believin'. That is Journey. I'm Ken Cocker on the cruise. Let us take a look at the born-on dates of the Lakes and Greats for today. Starting in 1939, film director Peter Bogdanovich was born. He died in 2022. Paul Anka with a birthday today. He's 85. Arnold Schwarzenegger is 79. Rock and Roll Hall of Famer Kate Bush is 68. Actor Lawrence Fishburne celebrating today. He is 65. Hilary Swank, two-time Academy Award winner. She's 52. Lisa Kudrow, she was Phoebe on Friends. She is celebrating 63. And Christopher Nolan is 56, the film director. And there you have it, the born on dates of the Lates and Greats today, and Milestones and Memories coming next hour.
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7: Lows dip down to about 61 tonight under partly cloudy skies, northeasterly winds around 5 miles per hour. A blend of clouds and sun tomorrow. High temperatures reach up to 87. Lows level off around 68 tomorrow night, mainly cloudy. Temps below average Saturday and Sunday with highs in the low 80s. Thunderstorms both days. From the WAIN Weather Center, I'm meteorologist Jennifer Wojcicki. Currently, it's 82 degrees.
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2: Senate Republicans are planning to vote next week to hold Dr. Anthony Fauci in contempt of Congress. Natalie Migliori reports.
3: People reacting after Dr. Fauci invoked his Fifth Amendment right more than 100 times during a three-hour congressional hearing related to the coronavirus pandemic.
4: Well, we need to know what he thinks. You know, him exercising the Fifth Amendment is a way of avoiding the important questions that, you know, we need answers to.
5: That in itself shows... Give full transparency if you feel as though you handled things correctly.
3: Kentucky Senator Rand Paul releasing what he called Fauci's diary from the pandemic. Dr. Fauci has been granted federal immunity, but Florida's attorney general is launching his own investigation into Fauci. I'm Natalie Migliori.
2: The man who killed 6-year-old Logan Tipton in Woodford County is now out of prison. Ronald Exantis was released from the Kentucky State Reformatory in LaGrange yesterday without any parole or probation requirements. Exantis was found not guilty by reason of insanity on murder charges, but was given 20 years for 3 assault counts he was found mentally ill on and was set free after serving half of his term. The case drew national attention last year when Exantis was released on mandatory reentry supervision before he was arrested again in Florida for failing to register as a violent offender. The situation led Kentucky lawmakers to pass Logan's Law, making changes to the state's mental health evaluation and release process. A Kentucky man who died fighting in World War II is now properly laid to rest. The remains of U.S. Army Private Mike McDowell were interred at Kentucky Veterans Cemetery Central in Radcliffe following a ceremony yesterday. McDowell was just 19 years old when he was killed in northern Burma in 1944 while operating as a member of Merrill's Marauders, a legendary jungle fighting unit in the Pacific War. I'm Joe Lincoln.
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Under the Bridge, the Red Hot Chili Peppers, and I'm Ken Cocker. Creedence Clearwater Revival going to come your way in just a little bit. I want you to hang on to that. Don't go anywhere, please. Don't go anywhere. And later on this hour, I'll look at milestones and memories as we do the Thursday cruise. Don't stand. Don't stand. Don't stand so close to me. It's the police.

0: Down on the corner is Creedence Clearwater Revival. I'm Ken Cocker. Sad news. I don't know if you read about this or heard about it, but Irish singer-songwriter Glenn Hansard, the Academy Award-winning musician behind the beloved song Falling Slowly and star of the acclaimed film Once, has died after a motorcycle crash in Dublin. He was, gosh, only 56 years old. Got the Eagles from an album that's almost 50 years old coming up, and lots more as well. Hang with us.
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8: Low sip down to about 61 tonight under partly cloudy skies, northeasterly winds around 5 miles per hour. A blend of clouds and sun tomorrow, high temperatures reach up to 87. Lows level off around 68 tomorrow night, mainly cloudy. Temps below average Saturday and Sunday with highs in the low 80s. Thunderstorms both days. From the Wayne Weather Center, I'm meteorologist Jennifer Wojcicki. Right now, it's 81 degrees.
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1: Market declines, inflation, political turmoil. 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
0: 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Winners must appear in person with proper positive legal identification to claim any prize Monday through Friday, excluding holidays, within 30 days, so the prize will be forfeited. Prizes will not be mailed or delivered. Any winner under the age of 18 must be accompanied by a parent or legal guardian. No trade or cash equivalent will be awarded for any contest prize. Any person or persons found to be in violation of these contest rules before, during, or after the respective contest or giveaway will be disqualified and will...
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0: 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Online.